0: In the 2020 election, no recounts or investigations have uncovered fraud.
1: Fox's Jared Halpern in Washington. Support is eroding for Maine Democratic Senate hopeful Graham Plattner after a former girlfriend accused him of rape.
2: One of his biggest supporters, Senator Bernie Sanders, has now told Plattner, you have to bow out. As Democrats search for another option, at least two Maine Democrats have filed federal paperwork to run for the U.S. Senate in Maine.
1: Fox's Alexis McAdams. Plattner denies the allegations. He has called off campaign appearances for the rest of the week. 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
3: My name is Sean, and I am the dean at St. Michael's Episcopal Cathedral in Boise, where we love summer, and we know that you love it too. 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All after church, of course. More information can be found at stmichaelscathedral.org. That is stmichaelscathedral.org. Come celebrate at the corner of 8th and State. We would love to meet you.
1: NYPD and fire department remain on the scene after steel beams on a high-rise building that's under construction began buckling this morning.
4: Now that access near the Midtown Manhattan high-rise is clear, Mayor Zoran Mamdani said next steps will be determined minute by minute.
5: If the floor is deemed to be secure, engineers will enter and begin shoring up the building.
4: So far, all workers in the building that is being converted from commercial to residential use are accounted for. Until more equipment arrives, FDNY Department Chief John Esposito said they're prepared for the worst.
6: The building has continued to move since we've been on the scene. We have a frozen zone and a collapse zone set up.
4: Drones are also assessing conditions until engineers can get in and find out what caused the buckling. In New York, Grinnell Scott, Fox News.
1: Health officials in New York City are investigating a cluster of Legionnaires' disease in two neighborhoods on the Upper East Side. Officials say the likely source is a cooling tower or towers in the area. Those are used for refrigeration. Health officials say it's not caused by an issue with any building's plumbing system, so people can continue drinking tap water and using air conditioners, which don't use the water. Support for Israel has shrunk in the United States among Democrats.
7: 40% of Americans overall say the U.S. is too supportive of Israel and conflicts with the Palestinians. 58% of Democrats say the U.S. is too supportive, up from 45% in early 2024 in this Associated Press North poll. And 51% of Jewish Democrats agree. A majority of Republicans overall, about 3 in 5, say the amount of U.S. support for Israel is just right. 15% say not supportive enough, and that number is down. About 3 in 5 Democrats, including those identifying as Jewish, say the U.S. should be doing more for Palestinians. 2 in 5 Republicans say so.
1: Fox's Chris Foster. About half of Democrats say the Israelis have committed genocide during the war against Hamas in Gaza. It's 13% among Republicans. I'm Lee Silasera. This is Fox News.
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9: 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So we got a report of an accident westbound McMillan past Eagle. Right lane is blocked there. Got an accident on Franklin about midway between Locust Grove and Eagle. It's causing problems for both the eastbound and westbound Franklin. Just got a report of a vehicle fire northbound Black Cat. It's just before Franklin. All the lanes are blocked. Might want to avoid that area for a little. Wow.
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9: From the CBS 2 Weather Center, mostly sunny and mostly dry for the next several days, although there could be some scattered thunderstorms in the upper elevations this evening. Breezy conditions will also increase the fire danger. Tomorrow's high will be 97. Thursday will be in the low 90s. We'll have highs around 100 heading into the weekend.
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14: A fast-moving wildfire burning through the Boise foothills. This is a live look at that fire, the Claremont Fire, breaking out near Crestline Trail.
15: If you're talking about it.
16: An Idaho mother is now charged with murdering her 18-month-old twins. Andrea Shaw's attorney is blaming vaccines for the deaths of the boy and girl in May of 2025.
15: We're talking about it.
17: The United States has been eliminated from the FIFA World Cup, falling to Belgium 4-1 on Monday in the round of 16.
18: This is the Nate Shellman Show on the news and talk of Idaho, KBOI, Boise.
19: Because when the keeper comes out of the net, the keeper's got to come out of the net for a specific purpose, and the keeper's not supposed to come out of the net unless it's really going to, he really needs to. Really, he's going to make a play on the ball, and he's going to kick the ball downfield, or he's going to stop the other guy with the ball. One of the two.
20: And this is why Nate went pro.
19: This is... You know, the one thing I ever did well on this planet was play soccer.
20: You ever hear a glare? I think that's what just happened, mm-hmm. which is why you went pro, right?
19: Mm-hmm. You know what I didn't do? I didn't get the ball taken off my foot in the freaking World Cup!
20: Yeah, because you never went. I swear you're one of my favorite people. I don't know why I chose violence today, but here we are.
19: It's on.
20: Okay.
19: And that's when I turned the game off. I was like, oh, 3-1, done. Done, not coming back from that. Turn on the game, 4-1. Oh, yeah.
20: You didn't turn it off just because soccer's boring?
19: Okay, this is... Just because it's not your cup of tea doesn't mean it's boring. There's a lot of people that don't watch baseball because they find baseball boring.
20: Sure, and they can.
19: Uh-huh. So
20: I guess, okay, first of all, you can't tell me how to feel or how to think. I am allowed to say, hey, soccer's boring.
19: I could say you're wrong.
20: Sure. And that would make you incorrect.
19: You could have the opinions you want and be wrong at the same time. That being said, I also can't watch soccer because I focus so much on the goalkeeper, and when the goalkeeper's out of position, I start barking.
20: Because of his long professional career in soccer.
19: Do you want the rest of the day off? You want the rest of the week off? How about the rest of the month?
20: Hmm.
19: Hmm. Weigh your words carefully, Sophia.
20: What? Am I wrong with anything I've said?
19: And so he's like, hey, are you gonna air the World Cup games? No. No, we're not. No. People get mad at us when we air the Steelheads games, and they are here. They play right down the street from us.
20: I think the thing with soccer is I just don't like soccer, right? And if you like soccer, that's great. I'm very happy for you. You can go watch all the soccer that I'm not going to watch. Eventually, I'll make it to an AC Boise game, but not anytime soon.
19: What about soccer don't you like?
20: The Olivet. I had to do soccer camp when I was a kid. I hated it then. I don't like watching soccer. I think it's slow moving. I think it's boring.
19: Got it.
20: Yeah, got it. This is not my sport.
19: Okay.
20: I like a number of sports. I like going to sporting events. I just don't... I'm not a fan of soccer. but the thing that recently that has made me angry about soccer is everyone telling me why I should like soccer.
19: Oh, no, yeah, no, you don't have to by any stretch. It's... If it's not your taste, it's not your taste. But then again, I will say this, having firsthand experienced...
20: Are you about to convince me why I should like soccer?
19: No, no, no.
20: After telling me that I didn't have to like soccer?
19: How much of a chance have you given it?
20: I think a fair amount.
19: Okay. I wonder if your attitude, because your attitude toward a sport changed dramatically when you went to a Boise Hawks game.
20: Yeah, but it didn't change from not liking it to liking it. It changed from indifference to liking it.
19: Your attitude changed right after watching the players warm up.
20: No, it changed during the game.
19: Really?
20: Yes.
19: Really?
20: Yes.
19: Uh-huh. We're going to pretend like I... Okay, got it. All right, you're married now. Okay, we're rewriting history. Okay. Got it.
20: I'm not rewriting history.
19: No, understood. No, no,
20: it changed.
19: I get it. No, sure.
20: Because I liked the game.
19: You were looking at a number of men's keisters. That's what you
20: I liked about. The experience of going to a ballpark. Mm. I liked the ballpark food. Well, most of it.
19: Mm. The nachos are great.
20: Nope. I liked the shandy.
19: And that wraps up our 3 minutes of World Cup talk. Thank you for joining us. That's all we have.
17: The United States has been eliminated from the FIFA World Cup, falling to Belgium 4-1 on Monday in the round of 16. Belgium struck first in this game, but Mark Tillman for the second straight game scored on a free kick as the U.S. tied things up at 1. But 2 minutes later, Belgium took the lead right back.
12: Trossard to the byline, gets across, and De Ketelaere's rising up, and Belgium retake the lead. Moments later, Charles De Ketelaere climbs the ladder, his second goal, and the U.S. right back where they were.
17: Courtesy of Fox, Charles De Ketelaere with the goal. They would tack on two more in the second half as Belgium advances to the quarterfinals to face Spain.
1: Okay, now that concludes our World Cup talk.
20: Also, can we talk about how I was like, the really thing that I hate about soccer right now is that people keep trying to convince me to like soccer, and then Nate tried to convince me to like soccer.
1: Sorry for trying to introduce you and broaden your horizons. Sorry.
20: You can turn it on in the studio. We can watch it. You can explain it to me like I'm a child. I know my attention span. I have a baseball attention span. I have a basketball attention span. And I have a football attention span. I do not have a soccer attention span.
1: Explain offsides in hockey. Come on.
20: No, you're not doing this to me.
1: Explain offsides in hockey.
20: You know, you're not making the hockey-soccer comparison.
1: Why not?
20: People have tried, because hockey is fun and entertaining and fast-paced, and I could watch it all day long.
1: Explain
20: soccer
1: offsides.
20: Soccer is boring and on grass. No. Absolutely not.
1: No, because you refuse, or no, because you can't?
20: No, because I refuse.
1: Okay. All right. Okay. I have to point something out, though. And yes, this is a change of subject.
20: Yeah, because you know you're wrong.
1: No, you know what? Yesterday you said something on the air right at the end of the show, and I've been getting messages about it. You said boy cow on the air, and that set me off. We were talking about dairy or something, and you're the farm girl. I'm the city boy. And because what would you call it? Hobby farm? No.
20: Yeah, it's a hobby ranch.
1: Okay. You have many cow or one cow?
20: Lots of cows.
1: You have lots of cows.
20: Yeah.
1: That are magical in that they're never where you put them. They're usually in somebody else's yard by the end of the day.
20: No, not recently. That did happen last year. Last year, while I was at work, I watched a cow walk across my porch, and I was like, well, that's not where it should be.
1: But you said boy cow, and I had a short circuit because I didn't think males were cows.
20: A cow is a type of animal.
1: A cow is a female.
20: It is also it's two things.
1: Okay.
20: It's two things.
1: Got it.
20: Cow is a type of animal.
1: Uh-huh.
20: If I say cow, what do you think of? Great. If I say heifer, what do you think of?
1: I can't say the first three answers that just jumped in my head. Oh, wow. I need HR. Oh, my gosh. I need a priest.
20: I feel like we need a bell to ring when it's an HR moment.
1: A heifer would also be a female cow.
20: Okay.
1: Or like a female cattle.
20: But you didn't say that a cow was a female cow. You just said moo.
1: Right. When you say, when I think cow, what do I think?
20: Yeah, because cows is all-encompassing. It's also a type of animal. Now, historically...
1: But you said boy cow.
20: Yes. Because I was dumbing things down for you. This all started because of root beer milk, and I blame that horrible concoction.
1: According to the social media, there is a driver in the 2C that is worse than Sophie.
20: I'm a great driver.
1: Yeah, compared to the person that was at pump number 19 at Maverick on Illinois and Marble Front, who somehow has 3 of 4 wheels in the air right by the gas pump. Ladies and gentlemen, it's fire season. Can we not drive right at the gas pumps? Can we do that? Claremont Fire is now at 3,800 acres. Can we not light the entire damn state on fire at once? CUNA Fire's been successfully put out.
20: What's wrong with saying boy cow?
1: It's not... Say that again, slowly.
20: What is wrong with saying boy cow?
1: You can't.
20: Male cow.
1: There's a whole.
20: Steer, bull.
1: There's a whole
20: cow.
1: Supreme Court ruling last week as to why boys can't be called cows.
20: No, only in sports.
1: Got it.
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9: 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Got a vehicle fire northbound Black Cat just before Franklin. All the lanes are blocked. Just got a report of an accident on westbound Chinda Boulevard just beyond Meridian Road. The left lane reportedly blocked there. Still working on a crash on Franklin midway between Locust Grove and Eagle. It's causing delays for both eastbound and westbound Franklin.
10: Weather from the CBS 2 Weather Center.
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9: From the CBS 2 Weather Center, mostly sunny and hot for the foreseeable future with daytime highs in the mid to upper 90s. Some areas will see triple digits. Our overnight lows here in the valley will be in the mid to upper 60s. Breezy conditions also increase the fire danger.
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22: It is sitting in the Gulf of Oman just outside of the Strait of Hormuz and was hit by this unknown projectile.
0: What happens next?
2: Calls for Graham Plattner are growing for him to drop. Even the mayor of New York City says this guy has to go.
0: Happens here.
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5: For more than a decade, the Environmental Working Group has put out a list of the so-called Dirty Dozen. These are the non-organic produce contaminated with the highest levels of pesticides. Well, this year, spinach topped the list, followed by kale, collard, mustard greens, strawberries, grapes, nectarines, peaches, cherries, apples, blackberries, pears, potatoes, and blueberries. Now, all these fruits and vegetables are part of a healthy diet, so no one is saying you shouldn't eat them. Point is, though, you could consider buying these items organic if and when you can, and then taking extra care when you wash them. The FDA recommends rinsing all fruits and vegetables, even the ones that are organic, under running water that is slightly warmer than room temperature. Don't use soap, bleach, or any fancy produce washes. I'm Dr. Sanjay Gupta, helping you live a better life.
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6: Text message comes into the station. 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Text message comes in, or was this a text or an email? Nope, this was an email. I would normally follow Sophie through the gates of hell. Clint says, I would normally follow Sophie through into the gates of hell, but when she started to rip on soccer, that's where I draw the line. If I could give her a yellow card, I would. That's a warning.
20: I was going to say, that means nothing to me.
6: Did you watch any of it?
20: No.
6: Couldn't give that much of a rip at all.
20: Nope. Didn't even look up where to watch it.
6: All right. I'll ask, how many of you watched a little bit of the World Cup deliberately? Not like you walked into a restaurant and it was on. How many of you deliberately sought out watching the World Cup, and how many of you didn't? 208-336-3700. And a number of you might be doing it for a varying number of reasons. I went to Jalapenos, last week, and walked in at the end of the Mexico game, and I had no idea the Mexico game was on. I also couldn't find a table in Jalapenos. What? I knew when I walked in, they're like, oh, I'm the guy that just happened to walk in the sports bar, didn't realize there was sports on. Well, it's not. It's not a sports bar, but it was that day. A Jalapenos normally isn't a sport, but it was on every channel. 208-336-3700. How many of you didn't watch any of the World Cup still, and now that the U.S. is out, now you just won't? Here's how many of you watched a little bit of it.
20: If someone could give me a good reason as to why I should do that instead of something else that I would prefer to do, then I'd watch. But no one has.
6: Let's see here. Text messages coming in. I watch paint dry before soccer. Another text message in saying soccer's a joke. Another text message saying, I couldn't agree more with everything Sophie is saying about soccer, except boy cow. See, even that person texted in and said, you can't say boy cow.
20: The dictionary says that cow is an informal way that people refer to all bovines.
6: So the dictionary says it's informal.
20: Yes.
6: So it's slang.
20: Which is how most of us talk, is informally. Have you ever listened to the show?
6: Huh?
20: There's your proof right there.
6: Kay, Nampa, listening on 93.1 KBOI FM. Go ahead, Kay.
20: Ray,
6: go ahead.
7: Yeah, I'm with Sophie. No soccer. I'm sorry, this is America. I know we play soccer a little bit, but it just feels like it's being shoved down our throats like everything else these days. So definitely no soccer.
6: I disagree. I respectfully disagree. I think a sport that's shoved down our throats against our will is the WNBA.
7: No, I'll go with you on that one.
6: Okay.
7: But yeah.
6: I don't think soccer is. There are people who are, I mean, they're just all about it. I mean, there's a guy here. That's all he has is soccer jerseys. That's all he wears, soccer jerseys. That's it. He's nuts about it. And we accept him because there's always that one guy, right? There's always that one person in the office that's just a little different from everybody else. Got it. Appreciate the call, Ray. Another text message saying, soccer doesn't exist in my world. Too busy taking care of the cows.
20: Boy or girl cows.
6: When we come back, we're going to talk about a news story that we talked about in February. And we're going to talk about why it's going to be going on into November. Even though a video exists of everything the person is accused of, that's coming up next when we come back after news.
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1: A Better Life with Dr. Sanjay Gupta.
5: For more than a decade, the Environmental Working Group has put out a list of the so-called Dirty Dozen. These are the non-organic produce contaminated with the highest levels of pesticides. Well, this year, spinach topped the list, followed by kale, collard, mustard greens, strawberries, grapes, nectarines, peaches, cherries, apples, blackberries, pears, potatoes, and blueberries. 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Point is, though, you could consider buying these items organic if and when you can, and then taking extra care when you wash them. The FDA recommends rinsing all fruits and vegetables, even the ones that are organic, under running water that is slightly warmer than room temperature. Don't use soap, bleach, or any fancy produce washes. I'm Dr. Sanjay Gupta, helping you live a better life.
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2: Fox News, I'm Tom Graham. U.S. military launching retaliatory strikes against Iranian targets after Tehran attacked commercial vessels.
3: U.S. Central Command revealing forces have started launching a series of powerful strikes against Iran in response to its attacks on three commercial vessels that were transitioning the Strait of Hormuz crewed by innocent civilians, adding Iran's demonstrated aggression was unwarranted, dangerous, and a clear violation of the ceasefire.
2: Fox's Kristen Goodwin, day two of preliminary hearings for Charlie Kirk's accused killer. Video footage submitted by prosecutors of suspect Tyler Robinson near the scene of the shooting will be shown over the objections of the defense.
4: The court rules that Exhibit 12.4 is admitted into evidence and shall be played in the courtroom.
2: Utah Judge Tony Graff, America is listening to Fox News.
5: Traffic. Got an accident westbound State Street just before Highway 16. All the lanes reportedly blocked there. Still working on that crash on Franklin about midway between Locust Grove and Eagle Road. Causing problems for both eastbound and westbound Franklin. Vehicle fire northbound Black Cat just before Franklin. All the lanes are blocked in that area. Still seeing some busy traffic on the freeway between Eagle Road and the Garrity Interchange. Intersection of North Franklin Boulevard and Eustick is closed. Should be reopened by August 17th. And Cloverdale closed between Overland and Victory. Need to use 5 miles of detour. Work should be done by the end of July.
6: Weather from the CBS 2 Weather Center.
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5: From the CBS 2 Weather Center, sunny, smoky, and breezy conditions through the weekend along with hot temperatures. Tomorrow's high will be 97. Thursday will drop closer to the normal high of 92. Be flirting with triple digits over the weekend. And overnight lows will be in the mid to upper 60s.
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10: You know, one day we came to work and looked at the news and somebody had driven an ambulance into the Portico building. And that's not an accident. Based on the reports that came out that day, it looked like somebody was, you know, attempting to light the entire building on fire. And people talked about why would they light the Portico building on fire? Was it because they had an issue with, you know, some medical doctor? Was it because that building also housed an office for the Department of Homeland Security? Then they arrested the person, a person of interest. Based on going through all the data, all of the cameras in the parking lots. And one of the footage that was released was apparently a recording from inside the ambulance, because I didn't know this. Now, neat that we all do. I didn't realize the inside of the ambulance had its own camera. I didn't know that. A lot of people didn't know that. And a person allegedly stole an ambulance who has a FUPA. And
11: a collection of khaki pants, apparently.
10: Why you would commit a felony in khakis is really what Sophie is hung up on.
11: I don't know why you'd commit a felony.
10: Okay.
11: But there are certain outfits for certain events, and I can't imagine someone's going to be like, BRB, off to commit a felony. Where's my khakis?
10: And the thing is I'm not fat shaming, because I am. But if you're gonna do stupid things, I'm gonna unleash both barrels. So for Sophie, it's the khakis. For me, it's the FUPA. And if you don't know what FUPA means, What? Why are you shaking your head? Why are you?
11: I'm bracing for whatever is going to come out of your mouth next.
10: What? Fat upper pelvic area?
11: That is not the acronym I thought you were going to use.
10: Am I wrong?
11: That is a very FCC appropriate version.
10: Am I incorrect? Am I anatomically incorrect with how I relabeled that?
11: Anyways, here's me with more. According to our TV partners at CBS2, the federal trial for the Boise woman accused of stealing an ambulance and attempting to set fire to a federal office building in Meridian has been postponed until November. U.S. District Judge B. Lynn Windmill granted a defense request to continue the trial, moving it from July 13th to November 2nd of 2026. The judge found the delay was necessary to give Sarah Elizabeth George's attorneys enough time to prepare for trial, citing the complexity of the case, the seriousness of the charges, the potential penalties, and the large volume of evidence that continues to be produced. Federal prosecutors did not oppose the request. In a motion filed last week, George's attorneys said they have received approximately 36,375 pages of discovery, along with hours of audio and video recordings, with additional evidence still expected. The defense also said it continues to conduct its own investigation and may need expert witnesses. In granting the continuance, the judge ruled that the interests of justice outweighed the public's interest in a speedy trial.
10: I'm fascinated by this entire story. Because I put myself in people's positions. What's it like to do their job? You know, thank God I have the job I had. And I for those of you that do that are doing roofing on a day like today, oh, man. Or when it's hotter than it is now. For those of you who work and are trying to find the root of a smell in Fruitland. Those of you who work in septic. Good imagine. But I also think, well, there are people that want to be lawyers. What about the person who's in charge of defending someone who is accused of being a khaki-wearing, FUPA-embracing ambulance stealer and possible arsonist?
11: Alleged attempted arsonist.
10: Alleged. Possible alleged. Yep, sure. I'm covered. And there's a video of your client driving. First of all, there's a video of your client taking control of the ambulance, allegedly. And there's a video of your client circling the parking lot, allegedly, singing along to the music on the radio. And then driving into the building. What possible defense could you have other than my client is nuts? My client's crazy. Meanwhile, we gotta feed this heathen through November. I don't know if they get 3 square a day or we just slop the hogs. Now, there's 36,000 pages of new evidence. Yeah, because it's all pointing toward one conclusion. How about this? Plead guilty. How about this? Just say you did it. Just say you did it. Say why you did it. Say you did it. And maybe we'll shave a little off. You'll shave some time off for, you know, being a good sport about it. You did it. We caught you. Good news, no one got killed. Bad news, there was a lot of damage. There was a lot of damage to a building that wasn't designed for an ambulance to be driven through by somebody who's probably tipping 300 pounds, stealing an ambulance in khakis, allegedly. Greg, Meridian, listening on 670 AM. Go ahead, Greg. What do you have to add to this?
12: Well, I'll tell you what, if I was a defense attorney, I'd delay it out until we could figure out if she's totally incompetent. Get all of our ducks in a row. I mean, nobody drives around in khakis in a stolen ambulance and drives it through a building.
13: I love that the khakis have somehow become, you know what, the boundary between sanity and guano crazy is apparently whether you're wearing khakis in the process.
12: Apparently, and a plaid shirt. Yeah.
13: But there's a video. There's a video. Look, here's a video. There's a video. Here's another video. Here's an audio recording. Here's pictures. Here's all kinds of stuff.
12: So as a defense attorney, I would use that against my client to prove that she was bat crap crazy. And then just plead it out.
13: Is that a defense?
12: Yeah, it is, actually.
13: Well,
12: temporary insanity is one, yeah. I don't know why they haven't tried that yet.
13: Well, I mean, you could try anything, whether or not the jury believes you. I mean, there are people that are varying levels. You know this, Greg. There are people that are varying levels of sanity, whether they're diagnosed or whether they're just, you know, dabbling. There are people that are just looking for attention. There are people that need to be on medication.
12: Yeah, well, she's on the top of the list.
13: Appreciate the call, Greg. It's fascinating. We can't move forward. There's so much evidence against our client. We need another couple of months to sift through it all. So we're going to push it back to November. And if you're the federal government, you're sitting there saying, sure, go ahead. We can find you guilty before football season. We can find you guilty after. Well, whatever. It's up to you. Go ahead. Can't wait to hear what their defense is. Or just plead guilty. Take a look at the evidence overall. It makes me want to play the audio recording of the alleged from the ambulance all over again. Because it took a moment. They were ready to do this. They had the gasoline ready to go. They didn't steal an ambulance, look in the back of an ambulance, and instead of a patient, find a whole bunch of gasoline. That was thought of ahead of time. And they used, allegedly, their club card to do it because they wanted the discount. They wanted the extra points.
11: How else are you supposed to build up points over time? You got to use it with every purchase.
13: Text message coming in says, wearing khakis is the real felony here. Also, she allegedly bought the gas using her own club card at Fred Meyer's. Which, again, I used my points at Albertsons a couple weeks ago, so now I got to build that back up.
11: But that's what they're there for.
13: Uh-huh. Because if you're going to commit a felony, and you're wearing khakis, and you've already probably filled up at the China Buffet right beforehand, you want to save money wherever you possibly can, so why not get the extra discount per gallon on the possible felonious gas?
11: No one that has been to the China Buffet is committing crimes right after. You got to give that a good 2 days to clear out your system. No one who's ever been there has been like, you know what sounds really good on top of those wontons? Crimes. Crimes.
13: I need to do something halfway active right now.
11: No, you go to a Chinese buffet and you take a nap.
13: Mm-hmm.
11: Maybe in the restaurant. I've seen it.
13: Yep. Oh, yeah. The one on Fairview, the one right by the one on Milwaukee, naps both places. Because that food coma hits really fast.
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15: 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And then that got like, oops, reeled back in and rescinded. 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
19: A better life with Dr. Sanjay Gupta.
20: For years, we've been talking about both the positive and negative effects of being on social media. And I would say, by and large, for older adults, social media is net positive. Not all positive, but net positive. Helps them keep in touch with friends and stay social. But for younger people, social media use, especially heavy use, tends to be net negative. In fact, according to this year's World Happiness Report, youth who use social media more than 5 hours a day reported a lower level of well-being. And researchers who study this sort of thing found that many teens wish these platforms didn't even exist, and yet they can't seem to stop using them. Experts we talked to largely suggested two things. Ideally, along with your friend group, take some time offline. Also, try to recurate your algorithm so it shows you posts that'll make you feel good. I'm Dr. Sanjay Gupta, helping you live a better life.
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13: Again, our fire update. The CUNA fire has been put out, but it did burn over 2,400 acres.
11: According to our TV partners at CBS2, a fast-moving wildfire near CUNA Butte burned more than 2,400 acres, mostly burning grass and sagebrush. The fire started late Sunday night with strong winds, making it difficult for crews to get ahead of the flames. Officials said active fire behavior was challenging due to strong winds observed on the scene. Crews have contained the fire. One structure containing livestock was reported lost, and another outbuilding was damaged or lost. The cause remains under investigation. There are no current evacuations and no road closures.
13: Meanwhile, in the foothills, they're now at approximately 3,850 acres and still growing.
0: A fast-moving wildfire burning through the Boise foothills. This is a live look at that fire, the Claremont Fire, breaking out near Crestline Trail and Claremont Drive this afternoon. The fire growing to an estimated 2,000 acres. Our Kiana Watchman has been out there this evening and joins us now with more. Kiana?
1: At 1:30 this afternoon, reports came in regarding a fire in the Boise foothills just off Crestline and Mountain Cove. This prompted dispatch to locate the fire, making a direct attack to the flames. However, the fire continued to grow.
13: And for those of you wanting to know how it started, I don't know if we get to know that yet, because it's still going on. They're investigating it. They're checking it out. Right now, they're trying. Right now, their first point of action is to put the fire out. Our U.S. Army Corps of Engineers working with Boise Eagle Fire, BLM, trying to put this fire out. Was hoping for some rain at some point today. Sophie, tell us more about this.
11: According to our TV partners at CBS2, firefighters are continuing to fight a growing fire in the foothills, Boise. The fire remained active overnight and has now burned 3,850 acres. Crews do not know when they will have it contained. Boise Fire responded to the Claremont Fire after reports came in at 1:30 p.m. Monday about a fire in the Boise foothills near Crestline and Mountain Cove.
13: It could be anything. Could be a spark from a car. Could be... Doesn't necessarily, but 1:30 in the afternoon doesn't make sense that somebody would be lighting off fireworks. So let's let the investigation go forward, but in the meantime, let's get the fire under control. Because right now we're happy to say that no structures are in harm's way. We want to keep it that way. And for those of you that care about the air quality, it'd be nice to tamp down some of that smoke, but tis the season. And right around still on Monday night, as I'm going to bed, at what point do we finally get to say no fireworks, period? There's already a burn ban. There's already things in place telling people to not light fire, use extra caution, so on and so forth. At what point do we just get to say, no fireworks? Doesn't matter. 4th of July was now 3 days ago. If you didn't light your fireworks off by now, part of me wants to say save them till next year. And some people can't do that. Please see Meridian.
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14: Strikes against Iran. I'm Lisa Lucera, Fox News. U.S. Central Command says they were launched after Tehran targeted three civilian ships in the Strait of Hormuz.
15: The targets include air defense systems, coastal surveillance systems, and port facilities inside Iran. A senior U.S. official tells Fox News that these strikes are significantly larger than the ones carried out last month, and that they're meant to send a signal that attacking commercial shipping is unacceptable.
14: Fox's Christina Coleman. A preliminary hearing today for the man accused of killing Charlie Kirk, focusing on video and photo evidence.
16: Video presented by prosecutors is said to show Tyler Robinson's movement on September 10th last year, prior to Charlie Kirk's assassination. The person is seen walking with a limp and climbing to a rooftop. Robinson's lawyers asked an ex-state investigator about the gun recovered. The witness said it was found in the same wooded area where surveillance video shows Robinson was seen after the deadly shot was fired. Later in the hearing, discussion turned to DNA. An FBI analyst testified, while DNA can be found on evidence, it's not guaranteed the person it matches touched the item.
14: Fox's Gernal Scott. The hearing continues tomorrow. New York City's building department has cleared crews to enter a high-rise building where steel beams buckled earlier today.
17: The fire department was first alerted that the building was at risk after reports of falling bricks. According to the building's department database, the building's owners owe the city $39,000 for 22 violations, mostly involving elevators. Our research shows 13 active violations, one dating back to last August, when a metal panel fell from the 33rd floor and landed on the sidewalk.
14: Fox's C.B. Cotton in Manhattan. The building is currently being renovated from office space to luxury apartments. 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
0: My name is Sean, and I am the dean at St. Michael's Episcopal Cathedral in Boise,

0: where we love summer, and we know that you love it too. 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No matter your worship style, there is a place for you at St. Michael's, and you will still have time to get on the golf course, on the water, or in the hammock. All after church, of course. More information can be found at stmichaelscathedral.org. That is stmichaelscathedral.org. Come celebrate at the corner of 8th and State. We would love to meet you.
1: President Trump announcing United States sanctions on Turkey will be lifted after landing in the Turkish capital for NATO's annual summit.
2: These sanctions were placed on Turkey after it purchased a Russian missile defense system. The Turks were also kicked out of the F-35 fighter jet program.
3: We don't want to sanction friends. It's very simple.
2: President Trump says administration officials are working on the matter, and the U.S. may yet sell F-35s to Turkey. The NATO summit's being dominated by alliance attempts to bolster military power. Billions in arms deals already unveiled. Allies are being urged to come up with concrete plans to get military spending up to the 5% target announced last year. In Ankara, Turkey, Jonathan Savage, Fox News.
1: Pakistan Civil Aviation Authority says a cargo plane with five crew members on board has disappeared from radar off the port of Karachi after rapidly descending and losing contact with air traffic controllers. The woman suspected of a bomb attack in Monaco was found dead in Ukraine.
4: The 39-year-old's body was found with gunshot wounds to the head, says Ukraine Security Service, the SBU. Anastasia Berezovska was suspected of placing a bomb at the front of an apartment building in the wealthy city on July 1st that injured a sanctioned Ukrainian multimillionaire and his family. Investigators believe Berezovska had been held in a basement resembling a torture chamber in a home in the Kyiv region prior to her death. The SBU said she spoke to her family and two men, a former law enforcement officer and a current officer. The agency said the intelligence officer confessed to her murder and said he had done so with another suspect. CJ Papa, Fox News.
1: A judge in Britain has dismissed Prince Harry's final lawsuit against the publisher of the tabloid The Daily Mail, as the judge said he failed to prove his claim to privacy invasion. The ruling could end a bid by Harry and six others, including Elton John and Elizabeth Hurley, who are seeking a substantial damages over the privacy invasion claims. I'm Lisa Lucera. This is Fox News.
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0: My name is Sean, and I am the dean at St. Michael's Episcopal Cathedral in Boise, where we love summer, and we know that you love it too. 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All after church, of course. More information can be found at stmichaelscathedral.org. That is stmichaelscathedral.org. Come celebrate at the corner of 8th and State. We would love to meet you.
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0: Jenny Rassicot is the woman who accused Plattner of raping her. Here she is on CNN yesterday. Cut one, go.
1: Did Graham Plattner rape you?
2: By definition, yes. Absolutely.
1: Because he had non-consensual sex with you?
2: Yeah.
1: Forced himself on you?
2: Mm-hmm.
1: Even after you had told him no and fought him off?
2: Yeah. He violated multiple layers of consent that night by coming into my home when I asked him not to, and by advancing on me when I told him not to, and furthermore, another incident that I had told him not to do. And
1: with protection.
2: Yeah. Yeah. So, yeah. By the way that my nervous system reacted to this experience, absolutely.
0: By the way, what's with Jake Tapper? Is that a special megaphone or something he's using there? There's another part of this we'll play after the bottom because we don't have enough time, but... Anyway, she's a brave woman for coming out, coming forward, as was the woman before, and we'll get to her in a moment, because they know the potential for being destroyed. But in this case, I mean, who didn't know, even putting this aside if you must, that Plattner was a walking, talking time bomb? That everything was not out there because he's such a pig. I'll be right back. 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
5: Fox News, I'm Tom Graham. The Pentagon says it launched fresh strikes against Iran, claiming it was responsible. And Tehran attacked 3 commercial vessels in the Strait of Hormuz. Washington also targeting Iran economically in response. Fox's Mark Meredith.
6: The White House also going the extra mile to punish Iran where it would hurt them financially. They're revoking a waiver which would have allowed Iran to sell its oil.
5: Latest exchange of fire threatens an interim deal to end the fighting between the two countries. A deadly shooting involving an immigration agent is under investigation in Texas.
7: The Department of Homeland Security says ICE officers were trying to arrest Lorenzo Salgado Araujo, a Mexican national it says was in the U.S. illegally when he allegedly rammed his car into an ICE enforcement vehicle. The agency goes on to explain the ICE officer fired his weapon in self-defense, striking the driver.
5: Fox's Kristen Goodwin, America's listening to Fox News.
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4: What happens next?
9: Calls for Graham Plattner are growing for him to drop. Even the mayor of New York City says this guy has to go.
4: Happens here.
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11: 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Come celebrate at the corner of 8th and State. We would love to meet you.
4: A Better Life with Dr. Sanjay Gupta.
12: By age 35, two-thirds of American men will experience some degree of noticeable hair loss. And by age 50, about 85% of men will have significantly thinning hair. That's according to the American Hair Loss Association. Now, one dermatologist explained that hair loss can either be genetic or it can be triggered by stress, illness, surgery, medications, major life events. No matter the cause, a lot of men, understandably, are frustrated by hair loss because it seems like a loss of control. You can take great care of your scalp by all sorts of expensive lotions and potions, but that might not matter. There are some tried and true medications that might work, like minoxidil or finasteride. But another solution is just shaving it off, and I've heard more and more how liberating this can be for a lot of guys. That's the ultimate control of their appearance. I'm Dr. Sanjay Gupta, helping you live a better life.
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0: 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No matter your worship style, there is a place for you at St. Michael's, and you will still have time to get on the golf course, on the water, or in the hammock. All after church, of course. More information can be found at stmichaelscathedral.org. That is stmichaelscathedral.org. Come celebrate at the corner of 8th and State. We would love to meet you.
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5: Launching new strikes against Iran. I'm Lisa Lacerra, Fox News. Central Command says the strikes began hours after Tehran targeted three civilian ships in the Strait of Hormuz.
6: Now, we don't have an official word yet from CENTCOM on how many strikes are happening, but our indication is that this is quite large and a number of different targets across southern Iran are in play. How the Iranians are eventually going to respond is a big question here, but this will also dominate the president's time while he is meeting with dozens of world leaders here at NATO.
5: Fox's Mark Meredith in Ankara, Turkey. The next round of meetings of NATO leadership to begin just hours from now. Earlier, President Trump announced the U.S. would lift sanctions on Turkey that were imposed after the country bought a missile defense system from Russia that could ease Turkey's reentry into the U.S. F-35 fighter jet program. One of the biggest supporters of Maine Democratic Senate candidate Graham Plattner, Vermont Senator Bernie Sanders, calling for him to drop out after an ex-girlfriend of Plattner accused him of sexual assault.
7: She's accusing him of raping her back in 2021. She tells CNN he forced himself on her inside of her home in Maine despite telling him to stop.
5: Fox's Alexis McAdams. Plattner denies the allegations. If Plattner drops out by next Monday, Democrats have until July 27th to choose a new candidate to face Republican Senator Susan Collins in November. A court appearance for Jose Medina, who's accused of shooting college student Sheridan Gorman to death when she and her friends were in a park.
8: Investigators say Sheridan and her friends went out to a beach park late at night in March, trying to see the northern lights. That's when prosecutors believe Medina shot her while she was running for her life. Medina's next court date is now scheduled for July 27.
5: Fox's Natalie Chuck in Chicago. Jose Medina has pled not guilty. A federal judge has ruled the Justice Department cannot have access to personal information for every person who worked during the 2020 election in Georgia. 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

0: My name is Sean, and I am the dean at St. Michael's Episcopal Cathedral in Boise, where we love summer, and we know that you love it too. 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All after church, of course. More information can be found at stmichaelscathedral.org. That is stmichaelscathedral.org. Come celebrate at the corner of 8th and State. We would love to meet you.
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7: More than 80 targets struck. I'm Lisa Lacera, Fox News. The U.S. military says tonight's round of strikes against targets in Iran are over, and Central Command warning Tehran it'll hold them accountable after Iran's actions against civilian ships today.
8: The strikes are in response to Iranian attacks on three commercial vessels that were going through the Strait of Hormuz. CENTCOM says those attacks were, quote, unwarranted, dangerous, and a clear violation of the ceasefire.
7: Fox's Christina Coleman, hours after the Iranian attack on the ships, the U.S. revoked a license that authorized the sale of Iranian oil as part of the interim deal to end the fighting between the U.S. and Tehran. The second day of meetings of NATO allies set to get underway in just hours in Turkey. Earlier, President Trump announced the U.S. will lift sanctions against Turkey after it bought a Russian missile defense system. This could pave the way for Turkey to purchase U.S. fighter jets.
9: Israeli Prime Minister Benjamin Netanyahu, he's not a fan. He weighed in saying advanced fighter jets in Turkey would destroy the balance of power in the Middle East, which he says is maintained by Israeli air superiority.
7: Fox's Mike Tobin in Tel Aviv. A man was shot and killed by an immigration agent during a traffic stop in Texas.
10: The Department of Homeland Security says ICE officers were trying to arrest Lorenzo Salgado Araujo, a Mexican national it says was in the U.S. illegally when he allegedly rammed his car into an ICE enforcement vehicle and attempted to run over an agent. The agency goes on to explain the ICE officer fired his weapon in self-defense, striking the driver, who was taken to the hospital but died from his injuries. The FBI's Houston field office is investigating. There have been at least six deadly shootings by federal officers since the Trump administration's immigration enforcement crackdown began.
7: Fox's Kristen Goodwin. The number of dead in a landslide in northwestern China has risen to 21. 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
0: My name is Sean, and I am the dean at St. Michael's Episcopal Cathedral in Boise, where we love summer, and we know that you love it too. 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No matter your worship style, there is a place for you at St. Michael's, and you will still have time to get on the golf course, on the water, or in the hammock. All after church, of course. More information can be found at stmichaelscathedral.org. That is stmichaelscathedral.org. Come celebrate at the corner of 8th and State. We would love to meet you.
7: Extreme heat is being blamed for more deaths in the Northeast.
10: The record-setting heat wave that brought triple-digit temperatures to the Northeast and Mid-Atlantic resulted in the deaths of dozens of people. New Jersey health officials say at least 29 heat-related deaths were recorded across 10 different counties in the past week. In New York City,

0: My name is Sean, and I am the dean at St. Michael's Episcopal Cathedral in Boise, where we love summer, and we know that you love it too. 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Come celebrate at the corner of 8th and State. We would love to meet you.
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3: In Iran, I'm Sue Guzman, Fox News. The strikes are over now, but the U.S. launched some 80 retaliatory strikes against Iran Tuesday after Tehran's latest attacks on commercial shipping vessels.
4: U.S. Central Command revealing forces have started launching a series of powerful strikes against Iran in response to its attacks on three commercial vessels that were transitioning the Strait of Hormuz crewed by innocent civilians, adding Iran's demonstrated aggression was unwarranted, dangerous, and a clear violation of the ceasefire. While Iran agreed to allow the safe passage of commercial vessels through the strait under the terms of an interim deal it signed with the U.S. last month, it has launched a series of attacks on ships. The Trump administration also revoking temporary waivers it issued as part of the interim deal that allowed Iran to sell oil. Kristen Goodwin, Fox News.
3: U.S. military says the strikes are over, but warning Tehran it'll hold it accountable in the future if there are further attacks. Support continuing to wane for the main Democratic Senate candidate, Graham Plattner, after a former girlfriend accused him of rape. On Tuesday, a big supporter joined the list of people calling on him to abandon his campaign, as we hear from Fox's Alexis McAdams.
5: The Democratic Party is just scrambling to find a potential replacement for Graham Plattner, but as of now, he's still in this race, even though he's losing support with only four Democratic senators who have not yet weighed in here. But one of his biggest supporters, Senator Bernie Sanders, has now told Plattner, you have to bow out. As Democrats search for another option, at least two main Democrats have filed federal paperwork to run for the U.S. Senate in Maine. That includes former Maine Senate President Troy Jackson. He is a Sanders-backed progressive who campaigned with Plattner during the primary.
3: Other Democrats, including Senator Chuck Schumer and Representative Ro Khanna, have also withdrawn their support, Plattner denying the accusations. America's listening to Fox News.
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0: My name is Sean, and I am the dean at St. Michael's Episcopal Cathedral in Boise, where we love summer, and we know that you love it too. 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No matter your worship style, there is a place for you at St. Michael's, and you will still have time to get on the golf course, on the water, or in the hammock. All after church, of course. More information can be found at stmichaelscathedral.org. That is stmichaelscathedral.org. Come celebrate at the corner of 8th and State. We would love to meet you.
3: The Trump administration is accusing the Smithsonian of taking a left-wing political stance in how it represents America's history.
7: Titled Saving America's Story, the report is the first product of President Trump's March executive order calling for an audit of all cultural institutions that receive federal funding. In it, the Smithsonian leader

sad, disappointed, embarrassed. Just like that, it's over. It's over for the United States. But it's not over. I'm not done. We're not done. It's not over. We're still here for the World Cup in America. It does look over for Mitch McConnell, and it certainly looks over for Graham Plattner with Emily Austin and Casey Smith.

0: Will Cain Country, streaming live at the Will Cain Country YouTube channel, the Will Cain Facebook page. Here, please just hit follow at Spotify or on Apple. Today, we're hanging out with the host of the Emily Austin Show, along with Tinfoil Pat and Two-A-Day Stan. Hi, Emily.
1: Hey.
0: Glad to have you here today on Will Cain Country. If you would so indulge us, Emily, we're going to begin the show today with just a little bit of housekeeping. We need to get some Lysol and some disinfectant into the room. We need to go ahead and clear the air because we have problems. Thanks, Ed. Go ahead and bring it in. Go ahead and bring it in. We need to literally disinfect the environment. Okay, thank you, Ed. We're going to go ahead and get rid of some things that stink on this show. And all I have to do is turn over to everyone's bastion of charm, X. When you need something to uplift you, might I suggest a healthy dose of X? And if you're looking for something to really lift the spirits, might I suggest the deuce on X? That would be the X handle account of the producer of Will Cain Country, one Tinfoil Pat Patrick Hatton. Bummer last night for Team USA. Huge bummer, which we're going to be getting into throughout the hour today. We'll talk about it in terms of what it means for the future of U.S. soccer, what it means for this World Cup. But for now, let's just talk about what it means for Will Cain Country. So, as we are all, as a country, suffering together through what amounted to an embarrassing loss, as described by Alexi Lawless and Carly Lloyd as a disappointing exit from the World Cup, I made the mistake, as I often do, and I want to apologize to my family and my own mental health, of turning over to X. I'm having trouble pulling this up for the audience, but it's of no matter. This is how it went down on X. The way too cool Josh Holmes of Ruthless announced to the American public, look at it this way, we can all go back to hating soccer tomorrow. To which Tinfoil Pat replied.
2: Yeah.
0: Finally. Exactly, Emily. Speak for yourself, curmudgeon.
2: Downer.
0: Speak for yourself, Pat. And then he wasn't done. He actually waited an hour. It wasn't as though he wanted to get it out within about a 5-minute period, and he had a couple of hot takes he wanted to fire off. He cooled down, he took an hour, and he came back. Raw Alerts says ICE is reportedly ramping arrests back up under Trump, with White House pushing 2,000 detentions a day. To which, again, stinky old Pat says, soccer is over, exclamation point. And then this son of a has the nerve to jump in and debate one Chris Saliza, who says the problem with U.S. soccer is we put too much emphasis on size and frame, and he suggests he might engage in a substantive debate about soccer and says, name one good forward under 5'10". Pat, the question for us here today is, at what point in your life did you decide that the effort and time needed to develop a charming personality could easily be replaced by simply being an asshole?
3: That last one was a really good joke. Who comes to mind?
0: Messi.
2: Yes.
3: Yeah, he's 5'7".
1: By the way, I was trying to get in every engagement. Sport, Jalen Brunson is one of the shortest NBA players.
2: There you
1: players.
2: Go.
1: So, size yeah, doesn't matter, ladies.
2: Muggsy Bogues. Let's go.
1: Exactly.
3: Right.
0: Size doesn't matter, ladies, says Emily Austin. Emily, you've been covering the World Cup. You've been, I think, at several of the venues, stadiums, perhaps some of the games, some of the fan fests. This is over for America. But this is not over. This World Cup is an overwhelming success, not just for the world, for America. I'm not talking about our performance on the pitch. I'm talking about this has been awesome this entire month, and it's not over. We got quarterfinals, semifinals, and a final to go. Yeah, we're going to lose some Americans because there's no red, white, and blue, but this has been incredible, and it's still coming to a city near you. We still have L.A., Dallas, New York, hosting the world and hosting incredible athletic feats.
1: Yeah, I mean, first of all, it's like, y'all can't escape us. Yeah, we're out of the competition, but you're in my turf, sweetheart. You're not going anywhere until this is over. So that's A. Number two, I think anyone who cared enough to tune into Team USA, who hates soccer so much, I think it's people's personality to pretend that they hate soccer just because it's a conversation to be had that draws attention to them. But if you were watching the men's national team for America, I promise you're going to watch You're going to want to watch whoever is going to knock out Belgium, just out of mere curiosity, just out of hate watching. I don't think anyone's actually going to completely tune out. And also, now we're out of the knockout rounds. We're going to the quarterfinals, semis, finals. You don't need to watch six games a day anymore. You just need to watch, what is it, Spain, Norway, Brazil got knocked out. That was crazy. Egypt, Argentina. Who doesn't want to watch Messi? By the way, Will, next season, we have to go to Miami to watch Messi. This is the most slept on gem that America has. Like, do you realize we have the greatest soccer player of all time in Miami? And like, we're not capitalizing enough on that. But regarding last night's performance, here's what I posted on X. Team USA is so bad right now. Trump could sign an executive order, deploy the National Guard, call FIFA, rename soccer to football, and we would still screw this up. Because we didn't just lose. First of all, we could have beat Belgium. And we didn't lose by a goal. We lost 4-1. So it was humiliating. In fact, I saw the self-deportations were at a new time high last night. So I don't know. But I'm joking. But my friends at DHS were like, we're going to self-deport ourselves if USA doesn't win. I think the problem for someone like myself was that I was so cocky. Like, I walked around with this USA hubris. I'm like, home court advantage, y'all. And then, you know, that was embarrassing.
3: I think the blowout is very deflating. Yeah. I think if it was a closer game, it would have, I just think it just took a lot of the air out of the World Cup.
2: You got embarrassed.
1: Oh, and the red card conversation. It's like, now we lost and people are perceiving it as like special favors, which I just covered on my podcast. It wasn't a special favor, it was merely a review. But it's like, all right, we went through all of that to not lose, to get annihilated. It's just, it's so, today's a mourning day for me.
0: Because it's not just mourning for the United States men's national team, and it's not just mourning for America. It is a mourning for our ego, to your point. Yeah. And all of those storylines are wrapped up in one. As well over a decade lover of soccer, well over a decade, my boys have been playing soccer since before 2015, which led me to picking a team in the English Premier League and following soccer on a weekend-to-weekend basis, whether it's in Italy, Spain, or England. But notably, and perhaps for this discussion, not so much in America, not a big follower of the MLS. This was so deflating to our individual egos. And here's why. First, fair play, Belgium, fair play. I loved, if you guys saw the video this morning, Belgium doing the Trump dance in their locker room. That's good. That's just good trash talk. And that's the way you should handle that. If you feel like you were aggrieved and you were wrong, go ahead. Co-opt the Trump dance. I have no hatred for Belgium. I actually have none in this whole thing. And I may even root for Belgium. There's nothing. It was never personal with Belgium
3: for
0: me.
3: And honestly, you can't Belgium's get on to David Marcus for
1: root for anyone else, not the one that beat us.
3: If you're,
0: No, that's not true. No, that's not true. Here's the problem. Belgium, by the way, in their complaints over the red card rescission, was no different than anybody else. Hell, I'm a huge Holland fan, and I'm going to Holland, not Dutch, but the Erling Holland, and I'm going to root for Norway. Their coach was one of the primary instigators on this red card thing.
1: That's
0: every
1: fine.
0: Englishman,
1: that's not
0: every Englishman,
1: Belgium.
0: Player, pundit, and fan has been complaining about this, and so too did Belgium. Belgium didn't do anything but complain, and then proceed to go out and absolutely smoke us. So I'm sorry, maybe different than you guys. I'm not mad at Belgium for doing so. What was on display for us last night is how much better they actually are. Literally, let me just tell you how much better Belgium is than the United States of America. And I'm going to lay this track first. We played like garbage. That's not the best version of the United States of America, but I'm not sure the best version could beat Belgium. The only thing that could have happened to actually come out with a W last night was us to play our absolute ever-loving best, and for them, which they had been, by the way, to play their worst. They had not been playing well. That was our only hope. Otherwise, let me just explain something to you. Christian Pulisic not only would not start for Belgium, but he probably wouldn't even see the field. Hell, he barely sees the field for America. He takes himself out with injury in almost every single game, and that's the flat-out truth. But Kevin De Bruyne didn't see the field. He's one of the best players of all time, and he didn't even get in the game last night for Belgium. And we would not have a single American, maybe Malik Tillman, because he's now our best player, get on the field if they were playing for Belgium. And that showed the chasm we still have between us and the quote-unquote proverbial big boys. This is who we are. We're third tier. We're 14th, 15th, 16th best in the world. And those teams lose in the round of 16, like we do in every single World Cup.
1: Like, I will never understand. Okay, excuse me, and please don't like clip me in a manipulative way, not you guys, viewers. Like, okay, say Americans suck at soccer. We have too many immigrants who definitely don't suck at soccer to justify, I can't justify having a national team that looks like this. Because, fine, say we're genetically just not great at soccer, which I don't believe, but like, okay, maybe we're not investing enough into Americans playing soccer. Half of the other teams are full of people that are not from that country, but are citizens of that country. We are a nation of immigrants. Why can't we find a handful of people from soccer cult countries and just like bring them to the national stage? Like every other country did it. Why is it so hard for us? Like, why do we need to? No one knew the names besides maybe Will, you and I, and whoever else is on this panel, of three players on the U.S. men's team.
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6: Hi, I'm Greg. I'm not an actor. I'm just a regular person. 8 years ago, I just didn't feel like I was on my game. 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
2: Few people now have asked me about a TikTok trend that they've come across. It's called 75 Hard. The challenge was created by entrepreneur and author Andy Frisella, who calls it a, quote, transformative mental toughness program and an Ironman for your brain. So here's what it entails. Eat a structured diet with no alcohol, drink a gallon of water, read 10 pages of nonfiction, take a progress photo, and complete 2 45-minute workouts, one of them outdoors, every day for 75 days. Quite a challenge. We asked CNN fitness contributor Dana Santis about this, who reminded us that sustainable fitness isn't about punishment or proving discipline through extremes. It's about building habits that integrate into your lifestyle in a way that feels supportive and repeatable. If you ask me, that's going to be the key to long-term success. I'm Dr. Sanjay Gupta, helping you live a better life.
0: Welcome back to Will Cain Country. We're still hanging out with the host of the Emily Austin Show, Emily Austin. You bring up an interesting point that I hadn't considered. So first of all, everybody who's a casual today is positing why we can't get over the hump in soccer. And the truth is, every single theory has been mulled over and, for that matter, tried to be resolved. Okay? People have tried to resolve the money issue. It costs too much for youth in America to play soccer. They've tried to resolve the culture issue. They've tried to resolve every single issue, and it hasn't taken. Okay? You make an interesting point. The immigrant issue. Not only the immigrants living in America, but the dual citizens. Look, outside of Pulisic, okay, the names that you saw last night are the people you're describing, Emily. Okay, Flo Balogun has lived all of about 1 month in America, right? When he was born up until his mom got the first flight back to England. He was raised in England. Malik Tillman, not raised in America. These guys have American passports because they have American parents. Serginho Des, who was horrific last night, also not raised in America. So we have access to both immigrants who actually live here and immigrants otherwise. So, but then you ask, okay, you're right. Look at France. Those are all, you know, immigrants to France. Look at Belgium. Luca Bacchio, Romelu Lukaku. These are not, you know, multi-generational native Belgians. These are immigrants to Belgium. So where's our Lukaku? Where's our Lubacchio? And the answer to that is, I believe this. In part, there are Americans, people with American passports, who are raised somewhere else, come up in a bigger soccer culture and a better soccer players. They don't choose to play for America.
1: Right.
0: Because why would you? Why would you sign up to go play for a team that's going to go out in the round of 16? Where honestly, too many people are like Patrick and make fun of soccer. When you can go play in Belgium and be a national hero.
20: Where's competition here too?
1: Yeah.
0: Well, we're just talking about for the national team.
20: Yeah.
0: All those guys play pro. Dest, Tillman, Balogun, Pulisic, they all play in Europe professionally. So we're just talking about when you choose to play for your national team. And I saw a tweet this morning. There's some player. Oh, you know who it is? Cristiano Ronaldo's son. Cristiano Ronaldo's son is about like 13 right now. Okay? He's Ronaldo's son. He's got some good soccer genetics running through his blood. He has the ability to play for Portugal, where he has never lived, but his dad's from Portugal. He's raised in Spain. He can play for Spain. But guess what? He has an American passport because he was born actually in the United States of America. Ask yourself, will Cristiano Ronaldo's son choose to play for the United States of America? And the answer, you know, there's one thing we can do and only one thing we can do, and we have a good history of doing it. Money whipping little Ronaldo. Just
1: dude, his dad's a billionaire. The kid doesn't need money.
20: Open the checkbook.
0: I know. You're right.
3: Right.
0: And honestly,
3: where's Cody Campbell?
0: And by the way, we're not the biggest money whippers on the block anymore. Yeah, let me introduce you to the Saudis.
1: Get him quick. Exactly. Yeah.
20: We need him though. That would be unbelievable.
1: Compete with the Saudi money first, and then get talking.
0: Yeah. Back to the World Cup, Emily, this guy, when you sent this Patrick and Dan this morning, I thought you were talking about Pablo Torre, former ESPN, now investigative journalist in order to make everything in sports suck. But it isn't. It's Pablo Maniquez, and who I don't know who it is, and he posts on X, the United States should never get another World Cup. We have effed this one up at every turn.
1: Yawn.
0: In what way? In what way? This has literally been the best World Cup of all time. This has been, not from the perspective of the performance of the United States men's national team, but from the perspective of the world. We should have every other World Cup. It should be like America and a quick tour around the world. Back to America, a quick tour around the world.
1: Exactly. No, I what's been really cool is that I'm doing a lot of the culture around the World Cup rather than the play-by-play and analytical side of it. So if you go to my Instagram and you see my fan interviews, I could talk about the ones that didn't make the cut for Instagram, just because I'm posting the funnier ones, not the wholesome ones. But I think at the end of the World Cup, I'll post my unreleased footage. I was speaking to fans from all around the world, and I asked all of them, what's your favorite part of America? And they actually had an answer that shocked me, maybe because we're not in the Midwest. We're in some major cities here, New York, Atlanta, LA, Dallas is the Midwest, but Miami. And all of them were wow, the hospitality and the warmth of the American people has been next level. And I was did you just say warmth? Are we talking about the same New York, New Jersey that you are? But I really think that America needed this as much as every other country, because, obviously it's a weird time. It's a divisive time. And we just needed a kind of a worldly playdate. So I think we've been more welcoming than we had even anticipated. So it's they feel that. And trust me, they will be back. So I don't know what the heck this guy is on. And I've never been to another World Cup to compare. But I bet you Qatar was not like this. I don't think Morocco was like this. You can't compare anything to the United States. And then the worst thing that breaks my heart is, while we have Chang Yugers and Hassan Pikers and Jackson Hinkles in America, these people from other countries would do anything to become an American citizen. They are so grateful that their visa got approved. They love this country. Meanwhile, we have treasonous Americans who hate this country. And I'm just man, we need more people like them.
0: One more quick point on this and comparing the United States to the rest of the world. I did enjoy this. While I have no feelings about Belgium. I do have a little bit of a feeling, because as I said many times, my favorite soccer player of all time is Belgian. It's De Bruyne. He didn't get on the field last night. But the lefties, and I saw tweets, and I can only presume these were real. Some people said, hand to God, hand on heart, this really happened. And you presume it happened in some place like New York. They said they were at a bar, and these lefties, some blue hairs, were rooting for Belgium over the United States. And their rationale was America's history of racism and oppression. And they're like, do you have any idea of the history of Belgium?
4: Yeah.
0: Any idea whatsoever what Belgium did in Africa? Yeah. Rank the colonial powers and the atrocities done, okay? I give you the French. I give you the English. I give you any of them. I think you're going to have a hard time not coming back with, wow, Belgium was awful. And here are the lefties rooting for Belgium on these premises. Incredible.
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1: Fox News, I'm Ted Lindner. The U.S. military has launched retaliatory strikes against Iranian targets after Tehran attacked commercial vessels in a busy international waterway.
26: U.S. Central Command revealing forces have started launching a series of powerful strikes against Iran in response to its attacks on three commercial vessels that were transitioning the Strait of Hormuz crewed by innocent civilians. adding Iran's demonstrated aggression was unwarranted, dangerous, and a clear violation of the ceasefire.
4: Fox's Kristen Goodwin, a grand jury indicting an Idaho woman on two counts of first-degree murder in the deaths of her 18-month-old twins, who she claimed had died from vaccines. 23-year-old Andrea Shaw accused of suffocating them. She could get the death penalty. And the NTSB released in its report about a small plane crash in Bowie, Maryland last month. The report was saying a pilot transmitted a distress code saying he couldn't see the airport before crashing. All three men on board were killed. 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

0: Welcome back to Will Kane Country. We're still hanging out with the host of the Emily Austin Show, Emily Austin. Emily, I want to go through a little bit of stuff in the world of politics here. First, so let's start with something that I think is bipartisan. And hopefully, I would hope that most average Americans can rally behind the idea that we are high past time for term limits. And that is currently illustrated by Senator Mitch McConnell of Kentucky. So the reports are out that Senator McConnell has been hospitalized for 3 weeks, and aides won't say why. The New York Times subhead reads, Senator McConnell was admitted to the hospital on June 14th, and his office provided few updates about his condition. Here's what we know. We do have a few details of what people have said. It has been said that he appreciates the outpouring of support. Aides to McConnell have not disclosed, he's 84, what prompted his hospitalization. Shortly after McConnell was hospitalized, his spokesman released a short statement saying Senator McConnell was admitted to the hospital this morning. He's receiving excellent care. There's conflicting reports on the seriousness of his condition, but whatever the case may be, and we send our condolences to Mitch McConnell and his family, and it's not to pursue insensitivity, we cannot have this in our United States government. We can't have Dianne Feinstein. We can't have Mitch McConnell. This is building a massive temple to your ego to never leave, to stay until you are compromised in being an elected representative. In this case, a hugely important senator. We have to do something. We cannot let people stay this long.
1: You know, it's such a good conversation, and honestly, I've never had it. I don't even know if I've put thought into this before, so I'm happy you brought it up. I was recently in Panama, and I interviewed the mayor of Panama City, who will likely run for president, and I asked him, so what does the next, like, 15 years of your life look like? And he said, in Panama, you can't serve back-to-back terms as president, which on one hand, I feel like in America, that would be a shame, because I feel like you can only do so much in 4 years, but it also gives politicians an opportunity to touch grass, realize that there's a world outside of being the almighty powerful of the country, and that there's a different way to live your life, which is a very good thing, I guess. But also, like, I think about Trump. Trump is old. He's really old, actually. I didn't even know how old he was until, like, I think when he won the election. Like, is Trump 70? And my dad's like, no. Because he's so young at heart, and he's, like, doing things, and he's traveling, and he's hustling, and then you have Biden, and it's like, I don't know if there should be an age limit or if it's a term limit problem. I think we need to be more honest about evaluating people and their mental health and their physical health, because, like, yeah, Mitch is disgraceful. The fact that this guy's tripping and falling and hospitalized, it's like, why are you in politics? You should be with your family. Like, you're gonna die soon.
0: Yes.
1: That's the reality. And, like, Joe
0: yes.
1: Biden, poor guy, he was a victim. But then Trump. So, you know, I think it should be case by case. Obviously, the older you are, the more experience you have. And I know men in their late 70s that are sharp as a tack. But, like, we need real and honest medical evaluations. But I don't trust any institution anymore. That's the problem.
0: I don't think that my analysis is age versus youth, because you're right.
1: Right.
0: While you're right that this is individualized, we should, for the sake of action, say we do actually have actuarial tables as well. We do know that the older you are, the more likely you are to have lost your faculties than, say, a 39-year-old. But
1: right.
0: We still need to allow for individuals. Trump is 80 and obviously more energetic than several 39-year-olds on the screen right now.
2: Hey, what the hell?
0: Literally, right now. Like, one of them might have fallen asleep.
1: Like,
0: right after we speak. One might be asleep. Oh, he spoke. And yet, here's Trump, who is 80, right? And so, I don't think you can say, well, you can't serve past the age of 74, right, whatever we're going to set it at. But I do think this is why term limits work, okay? Trump would not be term limited out. You know, he will be at the age of, what will he be, 83 when he's term limited out?
1: You're talking about Senate, though.
0: Well, okay, 6-year terms. 2 terms is 12 years. Why is that not enough?
1: Will, what? Okay, so I'm 25.
0: What you're going to get done.
1: Well, what if I'm 25 and then I run for, well, I can't run for Senate right now. Well, then I guess I don't have that problem. Okay, say I win a Senate seat when I'm 30. Why should I retire at 40? When I could keep going till I'm 50, you know? If I'm doing a great job.
0: I think the answer to that is because Yes, and many people point that out. There are good senators who you shouldn't be terming out. They've been done good things, and they just hit their limit. But while what we have to face at the end of that point, which is a legitimate point, is there is no perfect answer.
1: That's true.
0: But if, the lesser of two evils. But if we're picking on what is going to create the most good, right. I think that senators that stay longer become... The argument is they become more effective because they know what to do within the system. They know how it works. They know how to, they get more power and influence. But on the flip side, they all seem to, not all, because I don't want to be, I don't like being a cynic, but it right. becomes something that gratifies the individual instead of the country.
1: You no, see you're what I'm right.
0: saying? We That's need valid. New ideas. We need somebody else yeah. with fresh ideas. And you need to go back to being a citizen. Go back to being a citizen. You,
1: like
0: it's not a job.
1: Yeah.
0: A politician, being a politician should not be a career choice. That's I firmly believe that. It's not a career choice. It is service.
1: That's a good point. I think a lot of politicians forget, like, you work for the people. Yeah, we don't work
2: public servant.
1: For you. Yeah. Exactly. Yeah.
0: All right, Emily, and then there's this, because this man's not going to be a United States senator, it appears, and that is Graham Plattner of Maine. New allegations came out yesterday. These revolve around sexual assault. There's a couple of angles on this story. Graham Plattner put out a statement, and the statement seems to suggest that he's going to be dropping out soon. I mean, when you read political statements, that's...
1: Oh, I saw the opposite.
0: They sound the... Oh, no. When they say I'm going to reevaluate my campaign, that usually means something not good. I mean, that means it's probably coming to an end. But that, okay, there's two stories. That not being one of them, I feel like. One is the New York Times. Apparently, this person who is alleging sexual assault went to the New York Times. They slow played it. They did the same thing that they did to Lindsay Fifield, who alleged, you know, rough manhandling and toxic relationship with him. And she read what they did with Fifield. Was like, I'm not doing this. I'm not going to them. They kill the story, basically. So she went to Politico. It's reported out at Politico. So the first angle is the New York Times. So that's one, Emily.
1: Oh, okay. I thought you were continuing. Well, at this point, when did I unsubscribe to the New York Times? In college, they forced me to subscribe. I had a student discount or whatever. And then I just like innocently had left it. And then I don't remember if it was a story of them sympathizing with like Hezbollah or Hamas, but there was something that was so out of pocket. Or was it the fact that they were like glorifying Hassan Piker? I mean, there were so many things that the New York Times had done that crossed the line for me. But for me to go in and unsubscribe, that takes effort. But there was something recently where I was like, wow, thank God I unsubscribed, because this is already next level. Basically, put it this way. Whatever we deem as moral and fit, the New York Times will defend the exact opposite. So for me to hear that they turned away this story because it didn't benefit their political agenda, this should be a way bigger problem than I hate the New York Times. This is like, people do not trust the media anymore because of situations like this. And it's like, it's a shame, because growing up, the New York Times was very reputable and very credible. And it was like prestigious almost, yeah. You know, to write for the New York Times. Like when I wanted to become a journalist, I was like, maybe I could end up writing for one of these big outlets. But now it would actually be a disgrace, because you're not even reporting out of good faith. You're reporting out of only political ideology, and that defeats the entire purpose of bipartisan media. So it's just, this isn't shocking to me at all.
0: Second angle, it's the Democrats that stood by Graham Plattner for a long time when this was not coming as a surprise. Everyone knew some of the stuff. And so I think today their credibility is the second biggest story, or maybe the biggest story in this entire thing. So let's just take a stroll down memory lane. This is way, way, way, way, way back in April. April 30th, John Favreau, Obama bro, Pod Save America. Graham Plattner isn't just our best and only chance to beat Susan Collins. He's a good and decent man who struggled and grown and is always trying to do better. He's a good and decent man, says John Favreau. Mm-hmm. There are...
1: Pocahontas said the same thing.
0: Elizabeth Warren called him my kind of man. My kind of man. Bernie Sanders championed this guy. Bernie Sanders' endorsement at this point should absolutely be a sign that you should not vote for someone.
2: Exactly.
0: And I'm going to do it today. I'm going to go through the list. Who is Bernie Sanders? Who else is he championing? Because this is enough shrapnel on it. It should not only take down Bernie Sanders, it should take down Abdul El-Sayed, who he's championing in Michigan. And then you got Ruben Gallego, and he's on a real hot run.
1: I've ever seen in my life. I'm embarrassed he's the
0: Bernie
1: same
0: Sanders.
1: Oh my God, I'm humiliated.
0: A Jew endorsed the dude with the Nazi Totenkopf on his chest. Coming up, Barstool's Casey Smith joins us here on Will Kane Country.
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5: There are lots of things you can measure to get an idea of how healthy you are at any given moment. Temperature, heart rate, blood pressure, just to name a few. But how about how healthy you will be and how long you're likely to live? According to a new study out of the University at Buffalo, two simple strength tests are pretty accurate at predicting longevity in older women. One is hand grip strength, and the other is how quickly people can stand up from a seated position without using their arms. By the way, I remember interviewing former President Jimmy Carter when he was quite old and being really impressed how he just popped out of the chair without using his arms. Not a lot of older people can actually do that. 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I'm Dr. Sanjay Gupta, helping you live a better life.
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0: Joining us now, by the way, here at Will King Country, is the host of the Barstool College Football Show, the Pro Football Show, and Unnecessary Roughness. It's Casey Smith. What's up, Casey?
1: Hi, Will.
0: Let's go, Casey, together, back to the uplifting X feed of one tinfoil pack. I saw this one today, too. I don't normally see his tweets, but today, I just,
2: most people don't.
0: Just had a desire. And most people don't.
3: Self-deprecating.
0: I agree. This one got my attention, Patrick. You responded to one Bobby Burak at OutKick, delete your account. Now, why did you want Bobby to delete his account? Because he said the following. The official best sports to watch ranking are as follows. And he said this even after the United States lost in the World Cup. Number one, NFL. Number two, college football. Number three, World Cup. Number four, Major League Baseball. Number five, UFC. Six, golf. Seven, NHL. Eight, college basketball. Now, I saw that, and I thought, that's kind of fun. Is that true? Is that right? And I thought I'd talk about that with you, Casey. Like, we can agree that one and two are the top two in some order, NFL or college football.
1: Yeah, I mean, I would switch college football, but I also understand why a lot of people would have NFL one. I would have football one and then the NFL. And then after that is where I'll start hearing arguments. But anybody who doesn't have college football or NFL one, two, they're just wrong.
0: Here's the test, okay? I think this is the test. Let me think. Okay. Yeah, I think I might put college football number one as well based upon this test right here. It's wild card weekend in the NFL, so it's the playoffs. It's early on. There are two teams playing, and you have no vested interest in either team.
1: Mm-hmm.
0: Or it's now we have the college football playoff. It's the first round in the college football playoff, and you don't care about the two teams that are playing. Which game are you more likely to watch? That first round of the college football playoff or wild card weekend in the NFL? I think that's the best comparison, best test. Because you can't say, like, if the Aggies are playing, Casey, you know, you're going to root for the Aggies, plus you're a sellout, so I'd only have to compare that to the Patriots. And you're probably going to watch the Aggies over the Patriots.
1: I watch the Aggies
0: Longhorns,
1: over quite
0: Cowboys,
1: literally anything.
0: Anything?
1: Anything.
0: Anything?
1: In sports?
0: Cheesecake?
1: I don't even like cheesecake.
3: That's sacrilegious.
1: I don't even, listen.
2: New York. You have to like cheesecake.
0: Cheesecake is New York. I'm Boston, even though I live in New York. Cheesecake is New York. Give me some Dunkin'.
1: I did not say that. You're lashing out at Patrick, not me. I did not say that. I've never liked cheesecake, okay? But as far as sports go, and I have said this, every other sport could fall off the planet, and I would still rather be sad about A&M losing a college football game. Like that, like I would take the pain of losing college football over the field of the rest of sports. Like that, but you know how college football is down, especially in Texas in the South.
0: Yeah,
1: like if you're born into that, that is all you care about.
0: But for me, it ebbs and flows, if I'm being honest. Sometimes it's the Longhorns, sometimes it's the Cowboys. You know, those two will ebb and flow. So I don't think my point though is the best test is not to use the teams
2: better.
0: You're invested in.
1: I think it probably depends on where you live.
0: It's just a vibe check, Patrick. It's just a vibe check. The vibes around the Cowboys
2: are really
0: bad,
2: into baseball.
0: So it's a vibe check.
2: Casey, do you know when he was into baseball? Do you know when that was? It was
1: when
2: the Rangers won
1: the World Series.
2: 2023.
1: I'd also assume that
0: Listen,
1: Will always talks about me being a sellout. Guess where I was in 2010 and 2011? At the ballpark in Arlington watching the World Series. So I understand that feeling. It's the same thing with hockey growing up. Like I cared when the Stars won the Stanley Cup. I probably didn't care for the rest of the time. But I do think that the overarching population of America, now I know we can talk about everything else, but the NFL or college football has to be one and two. I will say, I will say this, that the way that I felt yesterday leading up to that game last night, I truly cannot remember being that emotionally invested and hyped up for a sporting event outside of college football in a very long time. Like I actually tried to think about that. I've been to Super Bowls. I've been to all these. The way that I felt about that game yesterday was right underneath the way I feel about college football games. And that's what was so disappointing about it, because I was so excited to feel that, and then we got embarrassed.
0: Let's take a quick break, but continue this with Barstool's Casey Smith.
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0: Welcome back to Will Kane Country. We're still hanging out with Barstool's Casey Smith.
1: I'd like to make this very clear. I don't care after yesterday. I mean, today it sucks they lost, but I'm fine. I'm emotionally fine. If this was A&M right now, I probably wouldn't even be here. I'd be crying. You'd be making fun of me. It's a whole thing. I do think if Belgium makes it further, it can be like, well, they did.
0: You must cry a lot.
1: Well, it was so bad when I was a kid because I would always make bets with my friends that have parents that went to Texas, which why I did that, I don't know. And I always had to sing your dumb fight
0: song. What a life of misery.
1: Misery. But I'm born into it. That's like what you have to do. The amount of times I had to sing the Eyes
0: Casey,
1: of Texas.
0: I saw a U.S. men's national team, A&M.
1: I saw that and
0: all
1: I didn't hate that
0: world.
1: At all. No, I actually, and I saw that a few weeks ago before we knew what the embarrassment of last night was going to look like. And I agreed with it even then. All the money in the world, everything, and just can't win anything. It's self-awareness. Look it up, okay? I know this.
0: Yeah.
1: And that's what it is.
0: All right, I'm going to say this. One of the saddest things about the men's team going out of the World Cup is I have come to love. Is that a disco remix version of Freebird? I love that.
1: Yeah. I love it.
0: When they bring in the freaking beats and on top of it, it's like a house version of Freebird. I love it. I want to hear it a million times.
1: It's everything about just the songs, the way that the Europeans have loved being over here. Everything is so great, and it stinks that we lost the way that we did. But like, I do think that this will continue to carry on. The problem is that in seven Saturdays, the real football of America starts, and then we'll all forget how awesome the summer was. But at least we had it this summer.
0: And that's right, and it's the perfect time of year for it. There's nothing else going on. This is our sports, and we have it.
1: It was the perfect way to galvanize all of the big-time sports fans, Americans, all of that. And I do think that there will still be a lot of people in America that continue to follow it. But now we're just looking at what it's like. SEC Media Days is coming up, and that's really it. You know, it's time to start counting down the days till week one.
0: Check her out at Barstool College Football Show and the Pro Football Show over at Barstool and Unnecessary Roughness. Always love having Casey Smith on. Thank you, Casey.
1: Thank you, Will. See you in Texas soon. And you can't take my Texas card away when I'm in Texas. I would like that on record. You can't do it.
0: Okay. All right.

0: strikes against Iran. I'm Ted Lindner, Fox News. The U.S. carrying out those strikes on Tuesday. Fox's Mark Meredith with more.
1: The latest news we are getting is from U.S. Central Command that they are launching new strikes against Iran, basically in retaliation after Iran had launched three different attacks on ships that were transiting the Strait of Hormuz. These were commercial ships as they are trying to get oil, natural gas out of that water from the Persian Gulf into the Gulf of Oman. But the Strait, of course, has been the center point for so much of what's happened since early February, where President Trump said it was imperative that ships would be allowed to move in and out of that area freely. Iran, of course, had contested that, saying that they were going to be the ones deciding who was going to be able to move through that waterway.
0: This all happening as President Trump gets a big welcome in Turkey for the NATO summit and bilateral meetings with President Erdogan. But should Turkey get U.S. F-35 jets?
2: We have a better relationship with Turkey, and Turkey's been in many ways much more loyal than other countries that we think would be loyal. So, yeah, it's something certainly we would consider. It's a great plane.
0: And Vermont Senator Bernie Sanders pulling the plug on Maine Senate candidate Graham Platner, urging him to exit the race after the rape accusation by a former girlfriend. Progressive Senator Sanders joining dozens of Democrats, including Senator Schumer and Warren, pulling money and support in his socialist mayor, too.
3: Calls for Graham Platner are growing for him to drop. Even the mayor of New York City says this guy has to go after a woman who dated Platner, her name is Jenny Rakicot, accused him of raping her back in 2021. She told CNN he forced himself on her despite her telling him to stop. Platner denies the rape allegation and he has not dropped out of the race, but says he's weighing his options. This is just the latest scandal for Graham Platner, following backlash over the chest tattoo as a Nazi symbol, also physical abuse allegations from other ex-girlfriends.
0: Fox's Alexis McAdams. 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
0: Day two of preliminary hearings to decide whether there's enough evidence to try Tyler Robinson, the suspect accused of killing Charlie Kirk, taking place in Utah. During the hearing, Judge Tony Graff ruled that footage submitted by prosecutors showing Robinson walking around the scene of the shooting could be made public.
6: Having taken in consideration all factors, the court rules that Exhibit 12.4 is admitted into evidence and shall be played in the courtroom and may be broadcast by the media.
0: Attorneys for Robinson arguing the footage should not be shown, claiming his publication would unfairly depict their client. The families of both Charlie Kirk and Tyler Robinson in attendance for the hearing. In New York City, a building in Midtown Manhattan evacuated over concerns it'll soon collapse. Fox's CB Cotton.
7: The city's buildings department just gave an update to say crews have been cleared to enter the 37-story building to temporarily stabilize it. The fire department was first alerted that this building was at risk after complaints of falling bricks. And inside, the full scope of the emergency was revealed. Support columns starting to buckle. The FDNY fire chief said earlier that the steel beams have started to, quote, bend and deflect from the weight. According to the city's buildings department database, the building's owners owe the city $39,000 for 22 violations.
0: Mayor Zohra Mamdani has ordered residents to stay several blocks away.

0: of Hormuz. CENTCOM says those attacks were, quote, unwarranted, dangerous, and a clear violation of the ceasefire. Qatar is blaming Iran for attacking one of its tankers. And again, the Trump administration standing firm, saying these attacks will not be tolerated.
1: This is Christina Coleman. Iran retaliating with strikes targeting Bahrain and Kuwait. And Iran's top joint military command Tuesday vowed to deliver a crushing response, calling U.S. strikes a blatant act of aggression. Democratic leaders mulling their options after learning about new allegations that dropped against Maine Democratic Senate candidate Graham Platner. Fox's Kevin Cork.
2: More than 40, count them, 40 top Democrats who once backed Graham Platner have now abandoned him, demanding that he end his campaign. The latest to do so, Vermont Senator Bernie Sanders, who now says the sexual assault allegations against Platner are too serious to ignore. One of Platner's accusers, a woman by the name of Lindsay Fifield, tells CNN she hopes the mounting backlash will finally end the campaign, but says it's still very painful that her allegations alone haven't been enough.
1: Federal judge ruling the Justice Department cannot have access to personal information for every person who worked during the 2020 election in Georgia. 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
4: 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We would love to meet you.
1: The Trump administration is accusing the Smithsonian of taking a left-wing political stance in how it presents American history. Details from Fox's Alexandria Hoff.
5: Titled Saving America's Story, the report is the first product of President Trump's March executive order calling for an audit of all cultural institutions that receive federal funding. In it, the Smithsonian leadership is charged with promoting ideas like open borders and transgender advocacy. Despite the American History Museum commemorating the country's 250th anniversary, the report claims that America's founding fathers are hardly featured and introduced chiefly through their connection to slavery. Responding to the report, a Smithsonian spokesperson tells Fox, for more than 180 years, the Smithsonian has served the American public with nonpartisan and independent scholarship, and we remain committed to doing so. At the National Museum of American History, Alexandria Hoff, Fox News.
1: The New York City Building Commissioner announcing Tuesday night that they have stabilized a structurally compromised Manhattan high-rise amid fears it would collapse. Commissioner Ahmed Tegani says the changes they made are holding.
6: We are feeling confident that many of the emergency shoring measures that have been put in place as a result of extensive discussions with the building owner, the contractor, their licensed professional, is stabilizing the situation.
1: Tegani says the city has also hired a third-party engineer to act as another set of eyes. Several buildings remain under evacuation orders. Some streets remain closed, but pedestrian restrictions have since been lifted. There have been no injuries. And a grand jury indicting an Idaho woman on two counts of first-degree murder in the deaths of her 18-month-old twins, who she had claimed died from vaccines. She made those comments in an appearance on an internet program. 23-year-old Andrea Shaw is accused of suffocating them. She could get the death penalty if she's found guilty. I'm Sue Guzman. This is Fox News.
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8: It is sitting in the Gulf of Oman just outside of the Strait of Hormuz and was hit by this unknown projectile.

0: Senate candidate Graham Plattner urging him to exit the race.
1: Calls for Graham Plattner are growing for him to drop. Even the mayor of New York City says this guy has to go after a woman who dated Plattner, her name is Jenny Rakicott, accused him of raping her back in 2021. She told CNN he forced himself on her despite her telling him to stop. Plattner denies the rape allegation and he has not dropped out of the race, but says he's weighing his options. This is just the latest scandal for Graham Plattner following backlash over the chest tattoo as a Nazi symbol, also physical abuse allegations from other ex-girlfriends.
0: Fox's Alexis McAdams. 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
0: Tuesday was day two of preliminary hearings to decide whether there's enough evidence to try Tyler Robinson, the suspect accused of killing Charlie Kirk, taking place in Utah. During the hearing, the judge, Tony Graff, ruled that footage submitted by prosecutors showing Robinson walking around the scene of the shooting could be made public.
10: Having taken in consideration all factors, the court rules that Exhibit 12.4 is admitted into evidence and shall be played in the courtroom and may be broadcast by the media.
0: Attorneys for Robinson argue the footage should not be shown, claiming its publication would unfairly depict their client. The families of both Charlie Kirk and Tyler Robinson were in attendance for that hearing. A building in Midtown Manhattan in New York City evacuated Tuesday over concerns it will soon collapse. Fox's CB Cotton with more.
11: The city's buildings department just gave an update to say crews have been cleared to enter the 37-story building to temporarily stabilize it. The fire department was first alerted that this building was at risk after complaints of falling bricks. And inside, the full scope of the emergency was revealed. Support columns starting to buckle. The FDNY fire chief said earlier that the steel beams have started to, quote, bend and deflect from the weight. According to the city's buildings department database, the building's owners owe the city $39,000 for 22 violations.
0: Mayor Zohran Mamdani has ordered residents to stay several blocks away. And the NTSB releasing a report about a small plane crash in Bowie, Maryland last month. According to that preliminary report, a pilot transmitted a distress code saying he couldn't see the airport before crashing the single-engine plane near a townhome community in a playground. All three men on board the plane were killed. Weather observations taken 9 miles away at the time of the accident noted clear skies, light winds, and 10 miles of visibility. No one on the ground was injured. I'm Ted Lindner. 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
12: What happens next?
1: Calls for Graham Plattner are growing for him to drop. Even the mayor of New York City says this guy has to go.
12: Happens here.
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0: 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That is stmichaelscathedral.org. Come celebrate at the corner of 8th and State. We would love to meet you.
1: The New York City Building Commissioner announcing Tuesday night that they have stabilized a structurally compromised Manhattan high-rise amid fears that it would collapse. Commissioner Ahmed Tegani said the changes they made are holding.
2: We are feeling confident that many of the emergency shoring measures that have been put in place as a result of extensive discussions with the building owner, the contractor, their licensed professional, is stabilizing the situation.
1: Tegani said the city has hired a third-party engineer to act as another set of eyes. Several buildings remain under an evacuation order and some streets are closed, but pedestrian restrictions have since been lifted. The Trump administration accusing the Smithsonian of taking a left-wing political stance in how it presents America's history. More from Fox's Alexandria Hall.
3: Titled Saving America's Story, the report is the first product of President Trump's March executive order calling for an audit of all cultural institutions that receive federal funding. In it, the Smithsonian leadership is charged with promoting ideas like open borders and transgender advocacy. Despite the American History Museum commemorating the country's 250th anniversary, the report claims that America's founding fathers are hardly featured and introduced chiefly through their connection to slavery. Responding to the report, a Smithsonian spokesperson tells Fox, for more than 180 years, the Smithsonian has served the American public with nonpartisan and independent scholarship, and we remain committed to doing so. At the National Museum of American History, Alexandria Hoff, Fox News.
1: A judge in Britain has dismissed Prince Harry's final lawsuit against the publisher of the tabloid The Daily Mail, as the judge said he failed to prove his claims of privacy invasion. The ruling could end a bid by Harry and six others, including Elton John, who are currently seeking substantial damages over the privacy invasion claims. I'm Sue Guzman. This is Fox News.
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6: 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Whether you're up late or you're just starting your day, welcome to the show. 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
7: 866-90-RED-EYE is the phone number, 866-907-3339. 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Gary and Eric, they return Sunday night, Monday morning. I always appreciate the opportunity to fill in for the guys, and you can find me on the socials at Dan Mandis Show, and I host

0: standards. Those who don't will be placed in the Army Body Composition Program until necessary changes are made. Sergeant Major Edgar Monsanto quoted in a release saying, "We are adopting new metrics to ensure our soldiers are healthy and physically fit to fight and win." War Secretary Pete Hegseth has been critical of troop fitness, saying in a speech last year that, quote, "It's tiring to look out at combat formations, or really any formation, and see fat troops." Kevin Uretsky, Fox News.
1: A woman who makes fun of Vice President Vance on social media for criticizing Democrats as childless cat ladies who want to make the rest of the country miserable too is suing the Secret Service.
2: The Instagram account Cats on a Couch has nearly 2 million followers. Created by Massachusetts woman Amanda McGonigal, the account is intended to mock Vice President J.D. Vance's childless cat lady's comments. But in a federal lawsuit, McGonigal alleges she was blocked from hearing Vance speak at an event in Maine. Her attorneys say she was prohibited from attending the White House event because of her commentary, a violation, the attorneys say, of the First Amendment. The May 14th event was tied to the White House Fraud Task Force, and at the time, officials said McGonigal's exclusion was due to the event being private.
1: Fox's Jared Halpern in Washington. Taking a look at sports, Argentina and Switzerland have advanced to the World Cup soccer quarterfinals, eliminating Egypt and Colombia. Los Angeles Dodgers star Shohei Ohtani hits his 300th career home run in the Dodgers' 4-3 loss to Colorado. He's the seventh fastest player to get there. I'm Chris Foster, Fox News.
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4: 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All it took was President Donald Trump pulling a Trump card on a red card and the rest of the world hating America. And now everybody's in. Everybody loves the World Cup.
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13: Wednesday, July 8th, 2026. I'm Bill Malugin. Another death, allegedly at the hands of another illegal immigrant truck driver. The Trump administration is vowing a crackdown. What comes next?
14: When you have a little leadership by the president, you put a good team together, and you actually enforce the law, it actually makes a world of difference.
15: I'm Jessica Rosenthal. A major retailer lowering prices has caught the eye of President Trump, who calls the company patriots and said others should follow suit. But will anyone follow this company's expanded use of its signature rollbacks?
16: The president, he has made moves in certain items, in certain areas, to make sure there's more of a supply.

0: is the Fox News Rundown. Now a look at sports.
1: The quarterfinals are set for the FIFA World Cup as the final round of 16 games took place Tuesday. Argentina mounting a historic comeback against Egypt to win it 3-2. Egypt had a 2-0 lead late in the second half, but Lionel Messi and company scored 3 goals in 13 minutes to take the lead as Argentina is moving on. Their opponents will be Switzerland, who defeated Colombia in penalties 4-3. No goals for 120 minutes sent the game into a shootout, and the Swiss are through to the quarterfinals for the first time since 1954. No games taking place on Wednesday, as the tournament will resume Thursday. That's your sports on the Fox News Rundown. Tony Genualdo, Fox News.
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3: What are you talking about here? We're not supposed to lose to Belgium, particularly not supposed to lose to Belgium on the biggest of stages, and that's exactly what happened last night. You could see it early and often, about 8.5 in. Sloppy defense, horrendous decision, and the kind of mistakes that get you sent home. In the World Cup, actually, Matt Freese, the goaltender, he makes the kind of mistakes that you get sent home from an 8-year-old and under. You soccer tournament, and your dad's bitching at you, and your mom's screaming at your dad, and you got chaos in the car. That's the kind of play that happened last night, and I gotta tell you, it was undisciplined, it was untalented, and frankly, the Belgians were ready to play. And you know what else? I'm gonna say this, and I'm gonna say it because I mean it. 50 years of this, maybe 55 years of this, I've heard, well, we're back, soccer's gonna really grow now. Yeah? When? For Outkicks, don't at me. I'm Dan Dokic, and this is Fox News Rundown.
4: 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We would love to meet you.
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6: The Socialists are not taking over the Democrat Party because the Socialists took over the Democrat Party nearly a decade ago. The ones that are running right now as DSA candidates, they're just simply more transparent and more honest about it. If you think about it, who ushered in Obamacare? It wasn't DSA candidates. Who had an open border for 4 years? It wasn't DSA candidates. Who led the defund the police movement? Again, not DSA candidates. Go on down the list. These were not Democrat Socialist candidates. These were just plain old Democrats. So the fact that you have this, I guess, this revival of socialism in the Democrat Party, it's been there. You just have those that are more social media savvy and maybe a bit more charismatic, like Mamdani, ushering in a new wave of PR for socialism. But this really is nothing new. I'm Tommy Lahren, and you can watch my show, Tommy Lahren is Fearless, at Outkick.com.
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12: This is a Fox News alert. President Trump says the ceasefire with Iran is over. I'm Chris Foster. The president of the NATO summit in Turkey says negotiations can continue, but he thinks they're a waste of time, with Iran resuming strikes on commercial strips, ships in the Strait of Hormuz.
13: These are evil, sick people, and we have to rid their cancer. Their cancer. And you know what you do? You got to cut out cancer early. Man, that's the way I feel.
12: Fox's Mark Meredith in Ankara.
14: Says those strikes were more than necessary after he accused Iran of launching attacks on commercial vessels simply trying to get through the Strait of Hormuz. U.S. Central Command says it attacked 80 targets throughout Iran, including command and control structures, as well as targeting Iranian forces operating in small ships near the Strait of Hormuz. Overnight, Iran launched their own counterstrikes at targets in Kuwait and Bahrain. Now the president says he believes the ceasefire with Iran is no longer in place.
12: Oil prices are up about 6% today. The son of a man shot and killed by an Immigration and Customs Enforcement agent in Houston says his father came to the U.S. nearly 35 years ago working in construction and did not deserve this.
15: The Department of Homeland Security says ICE officers were trying to arrest Lorenzo Salgado Araujo, a Mexican national it says was in the U.S. illegally when he allegedly rammed his car into an ICE enforcement vehicle and attempted to run over an agent. The agency goes on to explain the ICE officer fired his weapon in self-defense, striking the driver, who was taken to the hospital but died from his injuries. The FBI's Houston field office is investigating. There have been at least six deadly shootings by federal officers since the Trump administration's immigration enforcement crackdown began. Kristen Goodwin, Fox News.
12: Apple announces an expansion of its partnership with chipmaker Broadcom that'll lead, it says, to the production of more than 15 billion U.S.-made computer chips and includes an expansion of Broadcom's facility in Fort Collins, Colorado. The expansion is said to be worth about $30 billion, extending it through 2031. 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

0: My name is Sean, and I am the dean at St. Michael's Episcopal Cathedral in Boise, where we love summer, and we know that you love it too. 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Come celebrate at the corner of 8th and State. We would love to meet you.
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1: What happens next?
3: Calls for Graham Plattner are growing for him to drop. Even the mayor of New York City says this guy has to go.
1: Happens here.
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6: This is America in the Morning from Westwood One. Good morning, I'm John Trout. It's Wednesday, July 8th, 2026. Here's what's coming up on America in the Morning.
7: Controversial Senate candidate in Maine, Graham Plattner, loses one of his biggest endorsers. I'm Clayton Neville.
8: The U.S. military has launched a series of strikes against Iranian targets. I'm Lisa Dwyer.
9: President Trump is in Turkey for a NATO summit and making a promise to the host country. Sagar Meghani, Washington.
10: Officials say a Manhattan high-rise under construction near Grand Central Terminal remains unstable. Julie Walker, New York.
11: Francis Emmanuel Macron had entered the presidential palace to meet Syrian President Ahmad al-Sharaa when the explosions happened. I'm Charles Duranesma.
12: It was an epic finish at the World Cup in Atlanta as Argentina beat Egypt 3-2. I'm Ed Donahue.
6: All ahead on America in the Morning. It's 7 after. Maine Democratic Senate candidate Graham Plattner is facing more calls to end his campaign amid new allegations. Correspondent Clayton Neville reports.
7: The race has national implications as Democrat Graham Plattner runs to unseat Republican Susan Collins in Maine in the midterms. A Democratic win in that state could shift the balance of power in Congress. Plattner's been no stranger to controversy since launching his campaign with allegations of sexting and infidelity against him. Through those controversies, though, he's maintained support of Democrats until now. Maryland Governor Wes Moore.
13: These are horrific allegations, and he needs to get out of the race right now.
7: This in the wake of new allegations against Plattner. 41-year-old Maine resident Ginny Rackacott says that Plattner raped her back in 2021. He denies the allegations, but one of his top supporters on Capitol Hill now distancing himself from Plattner. Senator Bernie Sanders said, quote, "In light of these very serious allegations, I've recommended that he step aside." End quote. Senate Minority Leader Chuck Schumer focused on beating Collins when speaking with reporters.
14: We're going to beat Susan Collins.
7: Plattner took to social media this week.
15: I wanted to directly address the troubling, serious, and false allegations against me. Any accusation of non-consensual behavior is categorically false.
7: While denying the allegations, he says he's considering his next steps in the race. If he drops out by July 13th, Democrats can still field another candidate before the end of the month.

0: My name is Sean, and I am the dean at St. Michael's Episcopal Cathedral in Boise, where we love summer, and we know that you love it too. 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
2: 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No slowdowns on eastbound 94 in Nampa. Traffic moving very nicely between Karcher Road and Garrity Boulevard. That continues eastbound through Meridian with no slowdowns, emerging delays at 10 Mile Road, Meridian Road, and Eagle Road. Past Eagle Road, not seeing any slowdowns at the Flying Y. Traffic moving at normal speeds on the inbound connector, and no slowdowns going out towards the Boise Airport, Micron, and Mountain Home.
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0: My name is Sean, and I am the dean at St. Michael's Episcopal Cathedral in Boise, where we love summer, and we know that you love it too. 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No matter your worship style, there is a place for you at St. Michael's, and you will still have time to get on the golf course, on the water, or in the hammock. All after church, of course. More information can be found at stmichaelscathedral.org. That is stmichaelscathedral.org. Come celebrate at the corner of 8th and State. We would love to meet you.
4: Highs in the upper 90s today across the area with a few locations nearing 100 degrees. Smoke may be noticeable at times and isolated thunderstorms are possible across the area as well. Tonight stays warm with lows in the mid-60s. Tomorrow remains hot with breezy conditions and elevated fire danger continuing. For News Talk KBOI, I'm CBS 2 weather anchor Eric Walker.
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9: All right. If I don't know about your neighborhood, but yes, there were pyrotechnics still going off.
10: How late?
9: Last night, probably 11 o'clock.
11: Yeah, I heard a couple of booms. I was going to say ours in the neighborhood. We don't have any right there in our complex, but one street over, there are an awful lot of, young people that live there. And they were still setting off fireworks until about 11.
9: I don't think any are going off in our actual neighborhood because I think they exhausted the entire supply on 4th of July, which is good. We just have a number of places around us where you can just hear the boom, boom, boom. At least I hope it's fireworks. Otherwise, Iran war has broke out here in the Treasure Valley.
11: Or there have been an unprecedented number of murders.
9: Speaking of murders, that's one of the things we're going to be talking about. We've

0: had a number of high, when I say high, I mean really high profile cases where the eyes of the nation are watching over the last 5 or 6 years. You have the couple who killed their kids. You had the 4 college students who were killed at the University of Idaho.
1: Mm-hmm.
0: You have the man who is alleged to have killed Michael Vaughn.
1: Mm-hmm.
0: And now another high-profile murder case that people will keep an eye on, and probably lots of documentaries and specials will be made about a Payette mother who has been charged with the murdering of her 2 twin children after claiming they died because of vaccinations. Mm-hmm. They were vaccinated and died because of that.
1: So she's never heard of autopsies?
0: Apparently not.
1: Mm-hmm.
0: I mean, she is only 23 years old. We'll give you an update on that story. Meanwhile, another update on a case that the nation was following and made national news. The woman alleged to have stolen an ambulance, crashed it into a building owned by the hospital, and then trying to light that building on fire. We are expected to start that court case next week. And however, as all the other court cases, it has now been moved to at least November.
1: If not next April.
0: Yeah. That at the request of the defense. We'll give you an update on that story. We also have an update on the Boise Foothills fire. I noticed the smoke smell isn't quite as bad here in our room as it was yesterday. And also coming in to work on the connector, you cannot see flames like we did yesterday morning at this same time. However, the fire is still going on. It is not contained. And as of this morning, it has burned another about 2,500 acres more than it has had at this time yesterday. So it is now over 4,500 acres. There was also must-go evacuation orders, warnings that were issued yesterday. The good news is that no structures have been lost. There have been a couple of close calls, but fire departments arrived on location and put out the fire around those structures before they could get into the homes. We'll give you an update. One of the other things, and you're being asked to stay out of the Hulls Gulch area. There's a military reserve up there. And what's kind of causing problems with fighting the fire and keeping people out of that area, that apparently, because it is a military area, they have unexploded ordnance.
1: Oh, geez.
0: Okay. In that area.
1: I've decided not to go there.
0: Yeah. I don't even know if I was a fire department if I want to go there.
1: I am not Princess Di. You remember that when she basically just walked into a minefield?
0: Mm-hmm. Other things we're going to be talking about this morning, oil prices spiked overnight as the United States, and I expected this, this happens all the time, by the way, retaliated with attacks on Iran after Iran attacked ships in the Strait. Trump also admitted in Turkey during NATO summit when he was asked a question early this morning that he doesn't believe that they will ever get Iran to agree to a peace deal.
1: Yeah, that sounds about right.
0: And the back and forth in this is just crazy because Iran attacked 3 ships in the Strait of Hormuz because they didn't like where the ships were going through the Strait of Hormuz. So they attacked them. And this is a retaliatory strike. And this happens all the time. When somebody does something, you have a measured response. And the United States attacked military installations, satellites, etc., in Iran as a response to the attack on the 3 ships in the Strait of Hormuz. Now, the 3 ships were not oil tanker ships. They were ships that were hauling goods from other countries in the United States. It wasn't a United States tanker, but 3 of the ships were attacked, and this was a retaliatory response to that. Now, Iran says, hey, you broke the peace deal. United States says, yeah, you did that first when you attacked 3 ships in the Strait. And they said, yeah, well, we told you that they had to go through specific areas of the Strait, and they were going through a different area that we didn't approve. You broke it, not us. And he said, she said, we'll continue. We're still in the 60-day negotiation period of the memorandum of understanding. I don't know where this is going to be. Like I said, President Trump was very pessimistic yesterday after the attacks on the ships and then the retaliatory attacks to the United States. So we'll give you an update on that. Meanwhile, even though oil prices have jumped about $5, $5, $6 a barrel overnight, that was down to $68 a barrel. You remember, I think it's up to about $75 or $76 a barrel this morning. So you've seen a really big jump in prices. Gas prices are on the decline everywhere in Idaho. Where in the Treasure Valley can you find the cheapest gas? Where in Idaho can you find the cheapest gas? You might be surprised. We'll give you an update on those gas prices.
1: I mean, the cheapest you can get without a siphon tube.
0: Yeah. If you want to, yeah, without going to prison.
1: Well, yeah.
0: We'll give you an update on those areas so that, you know, if you're still paying above $4 a gallon, $4.10, $4.20, you might want to go to some of these places because there are plenty of places selling gasoline now for less than $4 a gallon. So we've got all that. Phone lines are open at 208-336-3700, #670 on your Verizon Wireless. 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We've also got lots of sports. Here's your first official sports update of this morning with Chris, brought to you by Riceworks Asian Fusion Steakhouse.
1: They're open today.
0: It's Wednesday! Yay. Chef Wally already probably up, busy getting ready for tonight so that you can get in, especially Wednesday, Thursday, and Friday. 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
1: The Boise State Beach Volleyball team added two transfer players Tuesday. Both will join the team this fall. Kayla Ehrig comes from Orange Coast College in Costa Mesa, California. Ehrig and a teammate finished second in the California Junior College League in the spring. She joins the Broncos with 2 years of eligibility remaining. Also joining the team will be Reagan Rothley, a native of Coeur d'Alene. She played 1 year at Colorado Mesa and finished with a record of 21 wins and 6 losses with a teammate. As a member of the Kokua Beach Volleyball Club of Spokane, Rothley won the Beach Volleyball Clubs of America National Championship in the 3-on-3 Club Gold Division in 2025. There are 8 teams remaining with a chance to win the 2026 Soccer World Cup. Tuesday, Argentina beat Egypt 3-2 after trailing 2-0 with only 10 minutes remaining in the game. And Switzerland played Colombia to a scoreless tie, then beat them 4-3 in a shootout. There are no games today. The quarterfinals begin Thursday when France plays Morocco in Boston. Friday, Spain will take on Belgium in Los Angeles. Saturday, Norway faces England in Miami. And Argentina plays Switzerland in Kansas City. And the International Olympic Committee announced Tuesday the ban on Russia competing in the Olympics as a team has ended. Russian athletes participated in the 2024 Games in Paris as individuals, but only after an investigation into each athlete proved they were not in the military and did not support the war against Ukraine. Russian medalists won without the raising of the Russian flag, and the Russian national anthem was not played at the Games. Russia's status as a team will return for the 2028 Games in Los Angeles, and that's sports.
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3: No slowdowns in Nampa. Traffic moving at normal speeds between Karcher Road and Garrity Boulevard on eastbound I-84. That continues through Meridian on eastbound I-84. No slowdowns, emerging delays at 10 Mile Road, Meridian Road, and Eagle Road. Past Eagle Road, no slowdowns on the inbound connector. Not seeing any slowdowns going out towards the Boise Airport, Micron, and Mountain Home.
4: Weather from the CBS 2 Weather Center.
5: Another hot afternoon with highs in the upper 90s. Isolated thunderstorms are possible across the area today, with gusty winds, lightning, and heavy rain possible. Smoke may linger in a few areas, while hot, dry, and breezy conditions keep fire danger elevated. For News Talk KBOI, I'm CBS 2 weather anchor Eric Walker.
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10: Few people now have asked me about a TikTok trend that they've come across. It's called 75 Hard. The challenge was created by entrepreneur and author Andy Frisella, who calls it a, quote, transformative mental toughness program and an Ironman for your brain. So here's what it entails. Eat a structured diet with no alcohol, drink a gallon of water, read 10 pages of nonfiction, take a progress photo, and complete 2 45-minute workouts, one of them outdoors, every day for 75 days. Quite a challenge. We asked CNN fitness contributor Dana Santis about this, who reminded us that sustainable fitness isn't about punishment or proving discipline through extremes. It's about building habits that integrate into your lifestyle in a way that feels supportive and repeatable. If you ask me, that's going to be the key to long-term success. I'm Dr. Sanjay Gupta, helping you live a better life.
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0: Sell-off on Wall Street continues. Saw a big drop, especially in tech stocks yesterday. So the NASDAQ was down big. Micron, people locking in profits. Micron yesterday was down pretty big. All over the feeling that they don't think that AI chips can keep up with the AI demand, and so people are selling off. Even though another tech company had blowout profits yesterday, that company also saw a drop in tech stocks. This is after the blowout profit for Micron last month, and also guidance in the upcoming quarter that they should make from $42 billion in profits in the previous quarter. The expectation is $50 billion in profits in the next quarter.
1: I enjoy consistency, and so I'm glad to know that after all these years, the stock market still makes no sense whatsoever.
0: Dow is down over 400 points as of right now. The S&P is down. Also, the NASDAQ is down over 200 points this morning ahead of the opening here. A little over an hour from right now. That sets you up for our talk with Jeremiah Bates coming up here at about 7:20, and he'll be talking about what's going on with the stock market. Kind of, and in last month, now there's a saying that sell in May and go away, and you go away until the fall. Now, that has not been true over the last 4 or 5 years. Now, previous to that, stocks usually in the month of June, July, and August, those are their three worst months historically, but for the last few years, that hasn't been the case. And last month, that was not the case because we saw huge increases in all three of the indexes. However, as we start the first week in July, looks like maybe you should have sold in June and gone away. But Jeremiah will be with us coming up here for you this morning. Email came in, and this was on a subject we were talking about yesterday with President Trump's new gift to children of $1,000, newborns. It's actually, you know, kind of a gift to parents, but it doesn't go to the parents. This goes to the kids. It's in their name. They'll be able to access it beginning once they turn 18 years old. Micron, we had announced here in the Treasure Valley Canyon, Ada, Emmett area, Gem County, Boise County, all were going to get an extra $250, plus employees here in the Boise area, we're going to get an extra matching $1,000. This person writes in, Mike. When you talk about SNAP, welfare, WIC, Social Security, you insist that it's not free money. Neither are these savings accounts. I never said these were free money. Somebody's paying for it. Always, if money comes from the federal government, somebody is paid for it. I will take out Social Security, by the way, because the federal government is not paying for Social Security. You are. And right. The place you work is paying for it.
1: There's no such thing as a free lunch.
0: Yeah.
1: Unfortunately.
0: The original $500 from Trump comes from us taxpayers. Yes, it does. They are a great idea, especially the Dell contribution, employee matching. But the original Trump gift is our money. I'm 54, so I'm not going to have any more babies. Our kids aren't going to have kids just to get the Trump accounts. If they decide to have kids, it's because they're ready, which is a lot of people are not as of right now. This is a bribe. Okay, if it's a bribe, who are they trying? Who's Trump trying to bribe, and what is he trying to bribe them to do?
1: Because you know, babies can't vote.
0: Yeah, and Trump
1: yet
0: can't run for election.
1: Oh yeah, that's true too.
0: So I don't know what you're saying. He's trying to bribe you for.
1: He can still support his party, of course.
0: Yeah, he can do that. But I mean, if you're saying this is a Trump bribe, I don't know what he's trying to bribe. But everything you said is true, and I've never disagreed with that.
1: You know, and some people, and often very smart people, are suspicious of everything.
0: What do you mean by that?
1: See?
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3: 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Normal speeds on eastbound 94 coming out of Nampa with no slowdowns between Karcher Road and Garrity Boulevard. That continues eastbound through Meridian on 94. No slowdowns, emerging delays between 10 Mile Road and Eagle Road. Past Eagle Road, not seeing any slowdowns at the inbound connector. No slowdowns going out towards the Boise Airport, Micron, and Mountain Home.
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2: Hot weather continues today with highs in the upper 90s and a few triple-digit temperatures. Isolated thunderstorms remain possible across the region, while gusty afternoon winds and low humidity continue to increase fire danger. For News Talk KBOI, I'm CBS2 weather anchor Eric Walker.
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27: This is a Fox News alert. I'm Gianna Gelosi. President Trump meeting with world leaders at the NATO summit after making a huge news overnight, revealing that he thinks the ceasefire with Iran is over.
28: Is the ceasefire done? Is the MOU dead?
29: That's a very interesting question. To me, I think it's over.
27: It comes after the Pentagon launched 80 strikes against Iran Tuesday in response to Tehran's attacks on ships in the Strait of Hormuz. A chorus of calls for Maine Senate candidate Graham Plattner to drop out of the race.
30: One of the women quoted in last month's New York Times piece about Plattner's unsettling behavior has since come forward to say he had raped her. While Plattner called the allegations false, the support he'd maintained from party allies evaporated, including from some of his biggest supporters like California Congressman Ro Khanna and independent Vermont Senator Bernie Sanders.
27: And that is Fox's Jessica Rosenthal reporting. 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
0: Once again, you are encouraged to take part in the show. And by taking part, I mean more than just listening. I mean, we love to have you listening. But you can take part in the show, too. 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
3: 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Minor slowdowns coming out of Nampa on eastbound I-84 at Northside and Franklin Boulevard. Continuing eastbound through Meridian on I-84, no major slowdowns or merging delays at 10 Mile Road, Meridian Road, and Eagle Road. Past Eagle Road, going into downtown Boise, no slowdowns on the inbound connector, and not seeing any slowdowns going out towards the Boise Airport, Micron, and Mountain Home.
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22: 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Come celebrate at the corner of 8th and State. 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
2: Highs in the upper 90s today across the area, with a few locations nearing 100 degrees. Smoke may be noticeable at times, and isolated thunderstorms are possible across the area as well. Tonight stays warm with lows in the mid-60s. Tomorrow remains hot with breezy conditions and elevated fire danger continuing. For News Talk KBOI, I'm CBS 2 weather anchor Eric Walker.
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22: 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We would love to meet you.
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17: For more than a decade, the Environmental Working Group has put out a list of the so-called Dirty Dozen. These are the non-organic produce contaminated with the highest levels of pesticides. Well, this year, spinach topped the list, followed by kale, collard, mustard greens, strawberries, grapes, nectarines, peaches, cherries, apples, blackberries, pears, potatoes, and blueberries. Now, all these fruits and vegetables are part of a healthy diet, so no one is saying you shouldn't eat them. Point is, though, you could consider buying these items organic if and when you can, and then taking extra care when you wash them. The FDA recommends rinsing all fruits and vegetables, even the ones that are organic, under running water that is slightly warmer than room temperature. Don't use soap, bleach, or any fancy produce washes. I'm Dr. Sanjay Gupta, helping you live a better life.
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0: Got updates on the fire that if you live in the Boise area, you're probably smelling it. You're seeing the haze and the smoke from the fire. We've got another fire. We've got a number of fires that are going on here in the Treasure Valley, adding to the haze and pollution. One of those fires has now been put out.
24: According to our TV partners at CBS2, a fast-moving wildfire near Cuna Butte burned more than 2,400 acres, mostly burning grass and sagebrush. The fire started late Sunday night with strong winds, making it difficult for crews to get ahead of the flames. Officials said active fire behavior was challenging due to strong winds observed on the scene. Crews have contained the fire. One structure containing livestock was reported lost, and another outbuilding was damaged or lost. The cause remains under investigation. There are no current evacuations and no road closures.
0: The unfortunate part for the farmer who had one of his buildings destroyed was that 38 pigs were in that building and were lost, killed by the fire. By the way, I know it sounds, well, couldn't they just use it as barbecue? No, you can't. They're crispy critters and kind of an expensive loss. Hopefully they have insurance for that.
31: They don't just happen to cook correctly.
0: No. Also, it was hard for me to just get the smell. And even last night at home, I was like still smelling the smoke from our building all day yesterday. And I asked my wife, I go, can you smell the smoke in here? She's like, no. And I go, okay, it's still from here, because we don't have it, the smell of smoke in Nampa. We man, I can smell it here bad.
31: Oh, right outside the studio, you can smell it.
0: Yeah. We'll give an update on the Claremont fire here also this morning that is burning in the Boise foothills. But as that fire continues to burn and other fires across the valley are blowing smoke into the air, and we've got hot temperatures, which has caused a summer inversion, and that air is being packed into the Treasure Valley and not able to get out. Now, there's a possibility we have some thunderstorms in our area, which is kind of good news and bad news. The good news part of it is if we get some winds, it could clean up the air quality. The bad news is that if we don't get a lot of rain with those thunder showers, there's a possibility you could see the lightning causing some more fires. But as of now, air quality in the Boise area has reached unhealthy levels due to the tiny particulate matter from those wildfires burning. That's according to the Weather Channel. As of the this morning, the fire that we told you about yesterday has increased by over 2,000 acres. There's over 4,500 acres in the Claremont Fire, which is the fire taking place in the foothills. Air quality for people who are sensitive to that type of thing, you're told to stay inside as much as possible, not go outside. I don't know if that helps in our building. I'm just saying, because now it's not quite as strong as yesterday morning, but I still smell it really strongly. And we're in an inner room inside the building and still smell it in here. So I'm sure it's coming in from probably our air conditioning ductwork. We'll have an update on that blaze coming up here for you. Once again, phone lines are open at 208-336-3700, #670 on your Verizon Wireless. If you want to email us, you can do that. Also, or text the CapEd Credit Union text line, same as our main number. It is time for another check on sports. It's a Wednesday, and that means, once again, Riceworks Asian Fusion Steakhouse, downtown CUNA, will be open for the rest of the week, Wednesday through Sunday, as always. Mondays and Tuesdays are the weekend for rest and recuperation for their staff, but Wednesday through Sunday, they are open at 4 o'clock. 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
31: In baseball, Kansas City outfielder Tyler Tolbert on Tuesday tied the major league record with hits in 12 consecutive plate appearances. He hit a home run and four singles in his first five at-bats Tuesday before hitting a flyout to right field in the ninth inning as the Royals beat the Mets 16-12. That tied the record set by Johnny Kling of the Cubs in 1902 and equaled by Walt Dropo of the Tigers in 1952. On the 4th of July, Tolbert was 2-for-2 at the plate, both singles in Kansas City's 6-1 loss to Philadelphia. He didn't play Sunday, but he went 5-for-5 with a home run, a double, and three singles Monday as the Royals topped the Phillies 15-1. Tolbert, who is in his second year in the majors, is not known for his hitting and has played in only 31 games this season, often coming into games as a pinch runner or ninth-inning defensive replacement. After the streak, his season batting average now sits at .396. Also in the major leagues Tuesday, Pirates first baseman Ryan O'Hearn hit three home runs and drove in 10 runs in Pittsburgh's 12-4 win over Atlanta. His first home run was a grand slam, and the other two were each hit with two runners on base. The 10 RBIs are a new Pirates team record, breaking the record of 9 set by Johnny Rizzo in 1939. And Shohei Ohtani hit his 300th career home run Tuesday in the Dodgers' 13-5 loss to the Angels. He is the first Japanese-born player to achieve that mark in the United States. At Wimbledon Tuesday in men's singles, number 7 seed Novak Djokovic upset number 3 Felix Auger-Aliassime of France in a match that lasted 5 hours and 13 minutes. Djokovic advances to play Italy's Jannik Sinner in the semifinals. Sinner beat unranked Jan-Lennard Struff of Germany Tuesday in straight sets. And that's sports.
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3: 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Seeing some slowdowns in Nampa on eastbound I-84, starting at Karcher Road, continuing through to Northside Franklin and Garrity Boulevard. Eastbound I-84 heading through Meridian, starting to see some slowdowns and merging delays between 10 Mile Road and Eagle Road, with those heavier slowdowns at Meridian Road. Going into downtown Boise, though, it does open up with the inbound connector going in at normal speeds.
26: Weather from the CBS2 Weather Center.
2: Another hot afternoon with highs in the upper 90s. Isolated thunderstorms are possible across the area today, with gusty winds, lightning, and heavy rain possible. Smoke may linger in a few areas, while hot, dry, and breezy conditions keep fire danger elevated. For News Talk KBOI, I'm CBS2 weather anchor Eric Walker.
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21: They say consistency is key, but sometimes you just gotta switch it up. A new study out of Harvard School of Public Health found that varying your exercise routine could add years to your life. What exercise someone did didn't matter much. What did matter was that all the exercises together worked all the muscle groups in their body. Now, an added benefit to changing things up is it can help you push through the plateau effect. That's when your body gets so efficient at doing something that you actually stop getting better at it. And we know from previous research that specializing in any one sport at a young age can make someone actually more prone to injury. And as experts we talk to point out, even elite athletes switch up things with their workouts, making sure to target strength, cardio, flexibility, balance, and doing that every single week. I'm Dr. Sanjay Gupta, helping you live a better life.
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27: X wants you to make better videos. The social platform, formerly known as Twitter and now owned by Elon Musk, has long battled many of its higher profile creator accounts' use of stealing and reusing videos first posted by others. It results in what might have been a draw to the original author's account now being used to bring views and clicks to the already established account. In the social media rat race, this amounts to lost revenues for the striving yet to be established creator. The company has tried a number of things to prevent this. Now, X's iOS app allows users to make instant reaction videos to content posted by others by allowing the user to record themselves addressing audiences with the original video playing behind them. The feature is soon to come to X's Android app. Still not available, however, is a way for X users to report another account for stealing their original material. With Fox on Tech, I'm Eben Brown, Fox News.
1: This is House Call for Health. People have a lot on their plate, and daily life can add up to a lot of stress. But new research shows some U.S. cities might be significantly more stressed than others. A recent analysis by WalletHub finding that Detroit is the country's most stressed city. Researchers pointing to unemployment, low income, crime, and family and health challenges. The data shows Detroit's unemployment rate is 10.4%, the highest in the nation. But the city also has the lowest adjusted median household income, just under $40,000 a year. Researchers studied more than 100 U.S. cities, analyzing several metrics, including work and financial stress, family stress, and health and safety stress. Baltimore, Maryland, and Cleveland, Ohio round out the top three most stressed cities, followed by Memphis, Tennessee, and Shreveport, Louisiana. For more health news, go to foxnewshealth.com. House Call for Health. I'm Lisa Brady, Fox News.
6: Saving you money, I'm Hillary Barsky. A lot of people are becoming aware of wasting less food, especially when the cost of living keeps going up. If you're trying to reduce your waste footprint, there are apps that can help you cut back on food waste while even saving you some cash, like Too Good To Go, which is a free app that connects you to local restaurants and stores that have leftover food that's sold for a discounted price before they close for the day to the public to avoid food waste. Also, Flash Food is an app that links you to local grocery stores that are selling foods like fruits, vegetables, bread, meats, desserts, and more at a discounted rate. Stores participating in this app may be your local supermarket, grocery, or convenience store looking to avoid throwing out food that is still perfectly good. Food Hero is similar to Flash Food, and there's Olio that focuses on reducing waste by allowing individuals and local businesses to list surplus food for free pickup. Saving you money, Hillary Barsky, Fox News.
7: It's July 8th, and this is your Fox Daily Snapshot. Today is National Freezer Pops Day. With a history that dates back more than 60 years, freezer pops are nearly synonymous with the heat of summer and being a kid. Freezer pops are a very shareable treat, so whether your favorite flavor is cherry, orange, or grape, it's always good to have some on hand. Also on this date, in 1776, Colonel John Nixon of Pennsylvania became the first person to publicly read aloud the Declaration of Independence to a gathering of citizens on the steps of Independence Hall in Philadelphia. And in 1913, Alfred Carlton Gilbert received the patent for the Erector Set, which will then go on to become one of the most popular toys of all time. If it's your birthday today, you share it with celebrity chef Wolfgang Puck, born in 1949, and country music star Toby Keith, Red Solo Cup, born in 1961. I'm Tushar Saxena, and that's your Fox Daily Snapshot.
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3: 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Heavy slowdowns in Nampa starting at Karcher Road on eastbound I-84, continuing through to Northside Franklin and Garrity Boulevard. Going through Meridian on I-84, seeing some merging delays at Meridian Road, causing some slowdowns back towards 10 Mile Road. Going into downtown Boise, not seeing any slowdowns on the inbound connector, and no slowdowns going out towards the Boise Airport, Micron, and Mountain Home.
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2: Hot weather continues today with highs in the upper 90s and a few triple-digit temperatures. temperatures. Isolated thunderstorms remain possible across the region, while gusty afternoon winds and low humidity continue to increase fire danger. For News Talk KBOI, I'm CBS2 weather anchor Eric Walker.
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0: One thing we need to talk about, an update. We had told you about Patriot Thunder, military family charity, and motorcycle ride that was due to happen on June 28th. Ended up being postponed. That was the Friday of that weekend that we had that massive, severe thunderstorm. And the parking lot where the motorcycle event was set to begin, High Desert Harley, was completely flooded out, debris, and they decided to postpone. That new date, by the way, will be coming up on July 26th, so make a note of it. We'll give you more details as we get closer. Also have the Casper and Chris Damn Near Impossible Question coming your way today. Another chance to pick up a $50 gift certificate to Westside Drive-In with two locations in the Treasure Valley. 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They can help you through the process. Their priority is you. Our question today, there is one word in the English language and one word only where the word changes meaning and pronunciation when it's capitalized. What is that word? If you know, stick around after 8. You can win.
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9: This is a Fox News alert. The fighting has resumed between the U.S. and Iran. I'm Chris Foster, and now President Trump says he thinks a ceasefire is over after Iran attacks tankers in the Strait of Hormuz and the U.S. strikes Iran in response.
10: I don't want to deal with them anymore. They're scum. You know what scum is? They're scum. They're sick people. They're led by sick people. And they're vicious, violent people. And if they had a nuclear weapon, they'd use it.
9: Fox's Mike Tobin.
12: The U.S. response has increased intensity. 8 times as many targets were hit compared to the last time the U.S. responded to Iran firing on ships in the Strait. CENTCOM says the strikes included defense systems, command and control networks, coastal radar sites and anti-ship capabilities, and some 60 Revolutionary Guard small boats.
9: Iran then targeted U.S. military sites in the Gulf. The president's meeting now at the NATO summit in Turkey with Ukraine's President Zelensky. The Trump administration announces a major investigation. It says a fraudulent work visas obtained through schemes involving employers and brokers submitting bogus applications. Labor Department Inspector General Anthony Desposito on Fox Business.
13: We've already started to issue dozens of subpoenas. We are going to make sure that we track down every lead. We have whistleblowers talking about some of the biggest companies like Cognizant.
9: It's a tech company found guilty already of discrimination by abusing the visa program to bring in cheaper workers. Some evacuations are lifted in New York City near a high-rise building with buckling support columns.
14: New York City Department of Buildings Commissioner Ahmed Tegani says measures taken to temporarily stabilize it seem to be working.
17: Emergency struts or jacks are in place to hold up and stabilize where the weak points are, but they are also installing new steel as another emergency intervention, which is creating stability.
14: A third-party engineer has also been brought in. The 1970s-era building, which was the former headquarters of Pfizer, is being converted into luxury apartments.
9: Fox's Tanya J. Powers in New York. 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
19: 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We would love to meet you.
9: Robinson resumes this afternoon in Utah.
4: Video played on a courtroom monitor showed a car believed to belong to Robinson enter a parking structure, then a figure matching Robinson's description moving through a stairwell and heading to the amphitheater where Charlie Kirk was set to speak. At first, the figure is seen wearing shorts. In a later segment, he is changed into long pants and walks with a limp. The court also saw a report listing physical evidence, including a screwdriver found on the roof that the FBI says had Robinson's DNA, and the rifle he allegedly used that was found in nearby woods wrapped in a towel.
9: It's Fox's Claudia Cowan. A new mid-year forecast from Realtor.com says home costs could be getting more affordable soon.
5: It expects home price growth to slow to just 1.2%. That's a slower pace than originally forecast. The rate does not keep up with

0: It's a 10-mile road in Meridian Road. Things do clear up going through the Eagle Road interchange, and I'm not seeing any slowdowns going into downtown Boise on the inbound connector.
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3: Highs in the upper 90s today across the area, with a few locations nearing 100 degrees. Smoke may be noticeable at times, and isolated thunderstorms are possible across the area as well. Tonight stays warm with lows in the mid-60s. Tomorrow remains hot with breezy conditions and elevated fire danger continuing. For Newstalk KBOI, I'm CBS 2 weather anchor Eric Walker.
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6: 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We'll be checking in with Jeremiah Bates coming up here in about 15 minutes on what's going on with the stock market after a big sell-off yesterday, seeing a sell-off again continuing. Dow down nearly 500 points. NASDAQ is down over 200 points. S&P is also down big. We'll talk about the news driving that market. A lot of that might have to do with the story that we are going to be updating you on right now, as oil prices have jumped. Now, they have come back a little bit this morning, but oil prices yesterday, after the United States retaliated against Iran on attacks, three vessels inside the Strait of Hormuz, the United States increased tensions after the retaliatory attacks on Iran.
7: The U.S. military has launched a series of strikes against Iranian targets after three merchant ships were struck in the waters of Oman. In a statement posted to social media, U.S. Central Command says American forces launched the strikes to impose heavy costs for targeting and attacking commercial shipping crewed by innocent civilians in an international waterway, and says that Iran's demonstrated aggression was unwarranted, dangerous, and a clear violation of the ceasefire.
8: Breaking tonight, the U.S. striking Iran right now. The U.S. says it is responding to Iran's attacks on ships in the Strait of Hormuz. This escalation just weeks after President Trump's agreement with Iran. So Rachel Scott tonight on these U.S. strikes.
9: Tonight, President Trump touching down in Ankara for the NATO summit as tensions with Iran soar. U.S. Central Command announcing new powerful strikes, pledging to impose hefty costs on Iran for attacking three commercial ships in the Strait of Hormuz in just the past 24 hours. Video posted online showing explosions from the American attacks. U.S. officials tell us the strikes targeted Iranian defense and coastal surveillance systems, missile and drone launch sites, and port facilities, calling the attacks a clear violation of the ceasefire and wholly unacceptable. The U.S. also revoking part of the deal President Trump signed that allowed Iran to sell its oil on the international market. Meanwhile, here at the NATO summit, President Trump lashing out at America's allies, accusing them of not helping him with the war he started.
10: But we weren't treated well because we did something in Iran. We don't need anybody's help. I didn't even want the help. But before I asked, they said they wouldn't be there.
9: David, these are powerful strikes that we are seeing tonight. Iran is vowing to retaliate. All of this calling into question that fragile ceasefire and the prospect of any longer-term deal toward peace.
6: And things were going so well.
11: Mm-hmm. The optimism was, you know, at its peak.
6: We're watching breaking news right now as President Trump is talking in Turkey at the NATO summit, saying that we may hit Iran hard again tonight.
11: But it'll be a surprise attack, right?
6: He was, well, not surprised if you're reading it on the

0: two major networks right now.
1: That's right.
0: This is after overnight being asked by a reporter in a press conference in Turkey. President Trump basically said that he thinks that the peace deal is over and that the United States and the rest of the world will never get a peace deal from Iran. Well, I mean, why should anything change from the last few thousand years?
1: Yeah, I don't see why it should either.
0: Day number two of the summit going on in NATO. Let's get you an update on that.
2: President Trump is in Turkey for 2 days of meetings with NATO allies and to meet with his political counterpart, Turkey's President Erdogan. Trump also revealed he will allow Turkey back into the United States F-35 program, as correspondent John Stolness reports from Washington.
3: The president announced he was removing sanctions against Turkey put in place in 2019 when Turkey purchased a Russian-made air defense system. But Trump proclaimed he does not want to sanction friends.
4: Why wouldn't we do that? We have a better relationship with Turkey, and Turkey's been in many ways much more loyal than other countries that we think would be loyal. So, yeah, it's something certainly we would consider. It's a great plane.
3: Israeli Prime Minister Benjamin Netanyahu told CNN Tuesday he advised President Trump against making that decision.
5: Notwithstanding the personal friendship that President Trump has with Erdogan, it doesn't make Turkey a friendly or a friendly state to the United States, to the contrary.
3: The president also hinted he may not be done drawing down U.S. forces from European theaters.
4: Well, we're going to see. I was very disappointed with NATO. And frankly, if it weren't held in Turkey, where my friend happens to be a very strong leader, a very strong person, it's possible that I wouldn't have attended.
3: Trump has already ordered the withdrawal of about 5,000 troops in his second term, mostly from Germany. And after being pressed by reporters regarding harsh things he has said and posted on social media about Europe, Trump warned European countries their way of life is in danger.
4: Europe's a very different place than it was 20 years ago. A lot different, much different. It's a much different, and they better be careful with immigration and energy.
3: The president once again declared his desire for the U.S. to take control of Greenland.
4: Well, that's what hurt my relationship with NATO, because Greenland doesn't help Denmark. Denmark doesn't spend money to really help Greenland.
3: And he once again voiced his displeasure with Europe's unwillingness to provide military support to open the Strait of Hormuz and participate in the war with Iran.
4: You would think that they'd be very willing to do something to help us.
3: Ukrainian President Volodymyr Zelensky was also there, pushing for his country to be invited into NATO.
6: And we already see each other as reliable partners, and it would be only natural to become a part of one common security community.
3: He's also asking for more U.S.-made Patriot missiles for Ukraine, as well as Western Europe, to protect against Russian attacks.
0: In Turkey this morning, he's in a press conference. He just announced that the United States is going to show the Ukraine how to make Patriot missiles, which I guess, you know, because Russia said you're going to escalate the war if you give Patriot missiles to Ukraine. Is that a loophole? We're not going to give them to them, but we're going to show them how to make it.
1: I guess, according to the letter of how they said it, yes, it's a loophole.
0: Those are just some of the things that are going on into the final day of the NATO summit once again today. If you want to comment, complain, Gritch, 208-336-3700. You can also email Chris, KBOI.com, Mike at KBOI.com. Let's get another check on what's going on with sports. Keep in mind, Jeremiah Bates will be in with us to talk about the opening of the stock market today. Looks like it's going to be opening down big if futures hold as they are right now. This update on sports brought to you by Riceworks Asian Fusion Steakhouse, downtown CUNA. Open today, Wednesday through Sunday, as they always are every week. 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Some of the best sushi rolls you're going to find. 28 to choose from, and you buy one, you'll get one free today, tomorrow, and Friday from 4 to 6, only at Riceworks Boise in CUNA.
1: The Boise State Beach Volleyball team added two transfer players Tuesday. Both will join the team this fall. Kayla Ehrig comes from Orange Coast College in Costa Mesa, California. Ehrig and a teammate finished second in the California Junior College League in the spring. She joins the Broncos with 2 years of eligibility remaining. Also joining the team will be Reagan Rothley, who is a native of Coeur d'Alene. She played 1 year at Colorado Mesa College and finished with a record of 21 wins and 6 losses with a teammate. As a member of the Kokua Beach Volleyball Club of Spokane, Rothley won the Beach Volleyball Clubs of America National Championship in the 3-on-3 Club Gold Division in 2025. There are 8 teams remaining with a chance to win the 2026 Soccer World Cup. Tuesday, Argentina beat Egypt 3-2 after trailing 2-0 with only 10 minutes remaining in the game. And Switzerland played Colombia to a scoreless tie, then beat them 4-3 in a shootout. There are no games today. The quarterfinals begin Thursday when France plays Morocco in Boston. Friday, Spain will take on Belgium in Los Angeles. Saturday, Norway faces England in Miami, and Argentina plays Switzerland in Kansas City. The International Olympic Committee announced Tuesday the ban on Russia competing in the Olympics as a team has ended. Russian athletes participated in the 2024 Games in Paris as individuals, but only after an investigation into each athlete proved they were not in the military and did not support the war against Ukraine. Russian medalists won without the raising of the Russian flag, and the Russian national anthem was not played at the Games. Russia's status as a team will return for the 2028 Games in Los Angeles. And that's sports.
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8: 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Slowdowns on eastbound 94 in Nampa between Karcher Road and Garrity Boulevard. Also seeing slowdowns in Meridian at 10 Mile Road and Meridian Road. Going into downtown Boise, no slowdowns on the inbound connector. On the outbound connector, there is reports of a medical emergency. That's right before the Franklin Road exit. Emergency crews are on site and have the right lane blocked.
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10: A Better Life with Dr. Sanjay Gupta.
30: By age 35, two-thirds of American men will experience some degree of noticeable hair loss. And by age 50, about 85% of men will have significantly thinning hair. That's according to the American Hair Loss Association. Now, one dermatologist explained that hair loss can either be genetic or it can be triggered by stress, illness, surgery, medications, major life events. No matter the cause, a lot of men, understandably, are frustrated by hair loss because it seems like a loss of control. You can take great care of your scalp by all sorts of expensive lotions and potions, but that might not matter. There are some tried and true medications that might work, like minoxidil or finasteride. But another solution is just shaving it off, and I've heard more and more how liberating this can be for a lot of guys. That's the ultimate control of their appearance. I'm Dr. Sanjay Gupta, helping you live a better life.
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0: 722, Jeremiah Bates with us. Dow, now futures trading down about 500. S&P is down a little over 200 on the NASDAQ, adding to the sell-off yesterday. What's going on?
24: Yeah, so the oil price is jumping back up. Uncertainty, the peace of mind that there was going to be an end to this Iran conflict, which obviously we saw the effects of that with oil prices going down. We saw a little bit of a reprieve, or at least expectations of a reprieve on the inflation side, maybe a little more optimism that we were going to see some rate cuts in light of this inflation. But now we're that's being unwound a bit. We have oil prices up. It was up close to 6%. We're looking at maybe 70, close to 74, maybe $75 a barrel. And that concern around what that uncertainty is going to be moving forward is causing a ripple effect throughout the futures trading this morning. You have the 10-year treasury yield jumping to close to 4.6%. That's reigniting inflation fears. On the equity side, you have oil stocks rising like Occidental Petroleum, Chevron, ExxonMobil. This has kind of been the playbook that we've seen really since this conflict started. Now obviously it's not to that extent yet. It's not going to completely unwind everything. But again, we saw this yesterday. It's a little bit of a flight, a rotation out of these high-flying AI stocks, and we're seeing that kind of continue again today. You also have your companies that are more sensitive to oil prices. You have Delta Airlines down 3%, United Airlines down 3%, your cruise lines are down. So again, this potential end of the ceasefire and that concern of driving up fuel costs is this is going to kind of rattle through everything. And also this is going to be important to note because it depends if this is like a continued drawn out thing or will there be a quick resolution. And it's just one point that it's uncertain, but we could quickly see this unwind again, maybe this week, next week, or if there is commentary, President Trump does come out and say, hey, we are having positive negotiations. We could see this quickly turn on the flip side where there's optimism. But right now, this concern is kind of a replay of the what we saw a few months ago. If oil prices are going to continue to go up, that translates to the gas pump, that translates into higher inflation, that translates into less discretionary spending, and that kind of that carries across the board and is going to have a ripple effect across everything. So right now, it's just if there's an excuse to, I wouldn't say if there's an excuse to sell, but again, with those lofty gains, not surprised to see a bit of a rotation right now. But what I'm finding interesting is the 10-year treasury yield bond market, whether it's factoring in that potential inflation, really taking away those thoughts of those interest rate cuts that the market really had priced in early out the year. I think the bond market's certainly telling us that right now.
0: I also have to ask, because there was a big sell-off in the NASDAQ yesterday due to tech stocks. And once again, I mean, Micron was down. Samsung is the kind of the interesting one, reported a record 89.4 trillion won, about $58 billion, not as much as it sounds like, but still really, really good. It's a record for the company, and yet their stock fell 7% yesterday. I think Micron was down about 5% yesterday. All of the AI stocks. What's the fear of the AI worlds right now, or is this just people going, well, we better lock in these profits?
24: Well, I think it's a bit of both. I think the big issue that we're running into in the AI world now, it's obviously the demand's there. Obviously the technology is going to be used. There's an incredible investment by these what you could call hyperscalers to fortify their AI infrastructure. We all know that. It's just the question is, how can it be sustained? Because when you look at these stock prices, they're baked in. The stock price is baked in to factor in like Micron making big deals and agreements that are multi-year. Like, that's been baked into the stock price. So the question is, can that be sustained? Will this level of spending to fortify AI from these companies continue at this rate? And if there is any inkling that it won't happen at that rate, then we're going to see a readjustment in the stock price. But also on the flip side, if you look at, I mean, Micron's down 20%. I mean, it's in bear market territory, and that just means that it's 20% down from its all-time high, and we're seeing that. So again, I also think that, well, if there is that big of a drop and you feel like you've missed out on some of the growth of these AI stocks,
0: I mean, jump back in, right?
24: Exactly. It's like that old adage, buy low, sell high. And I'm not saying, you know, go gangbusters on Micron, but it just kind of goes to show you that there's going to be some volatility, and that's a feature. That's not a bug in the market. And you take advantage of it when you can, because I'll put it this way. AI is here and AI is here to stay, but I don't think it should be to anyone's surprise that we might run into some hurdles along the way, because there's been such a rapid ascent, such an accelerated rate in which this is happening and this technology is developing. And it seems like money is just flowing at this at such a rapid pace. If that flow starts to slow down, then you couple that with profit taking and maybe a reevaluation of the stock. Got because it. There's just not going to be that sheer spending, and that's really what we're seeing.
0: All right, we'll keep an eye on things. Get your first official update. Looks like we're going to be opening to the downside here in a few minutes as the market opens. We'll see if that holds true for the rest of the day. Talk to you again tomorrow.
24: Thanks, gents.
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12: 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The earlier medical emergency coming out of downtown Boise on the outbound connector has been cleared. Still seeing slowdowns in Nampa on eastbound I-84, though, between Karcher Road and Garrity Boulevard. Heavy slowdowns going through Meridian as well between 10 Mile Road and Eagle Road, with those heavy merging delays remaining at Meridian Road.
13: Weather from the CBS 2 Weather Center.
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27: Another hot afternoon with highs in the upper 90s. Isolated thunderstorms are possible across the area today, with gusty winds, lightning, and heavy rain possible. Smoke may linger in a few areas, while hot, dry, and breezy conditions keep fire danger elevated. For News Talk KBOI, I'm CBS 2 weather anchor Eric Walker.
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1: My name is Sean, and I am the Dean at St. Michael's Episcopal Cathedral in Boise, where we love summer, and we know that you love it too. 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We would love to meet you.
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30: For years, we've been talking about both the positive and negative effects of being on social media. And I would say, by and large, for older adults, social media is net positive. Not all positive, but net positive. Helps them keep in touch with friends and stay social. But for younger people, social media use, especially heavy use, tends to be net negative. In fact, according to this year's World Happiness Report, youth who use social media more than 5 hours a day reported a lower level of well-being. And researchers who study this sort of thing found that many teens wish these platforms didn't even exist, and yet they can't seem to stop using them. Experts we talked to largely suggested two things. Ideally, along with your friend group, take some time offline. Also, try to recurate your algorithm so it shows you posts that'll make you feel good. I'm Dr. Sanjay Gupta, helping you live a better life.
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28: This is a Fox News alert. I'm CJ Papa. President Trump comes out swinging around the target.
31: I don't want to deal with anybody, but they're scum. You know what scum is? They're scum. They're sick people. They're led by sick people.
28: The president at the NATO summit saying he believes the ceasefire is over. He did leave room for more talks with Iran, but not before ordering new military strikes.
32: U.S. Central Command says it attacked 80 targets throughout Iran, including command and control structures, as well as targeting Iranian forces operating in small ships near the Strait of Hormuz. Overnight, Iran launched their own counterstrikes at targets in Kuwait and Bahrain.
28: Fox's Mark Meredith in Turkey. A New York City skyscraper, stable for now, but suffered serious structural damage. The city's building commissioner confirms columns were spotted buckling on Tuesday morning, leading to the evacuation of several nearby buildings. 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
2: 208-336-3700, pound 670 on your Verizon Wireless. I'd mentioned yesterday that I was done with my soccer for another 4 years. I wish I would have watched the Egypt game last night.
4: Against Argentina?
2: Yeah, well, I wish I watched the last 7 minutes of the game. Yeah. It's pretty amazing when you're down 2-0 in soccer and there's 7 minutes left to go in the game and the team that you're down to scores 3 unanswered goals in 7 minutes. Yeah. That's just almost unheard of in soccer. That's like having a 28-0 lead in football with 7 minutes left to go. It can happen. It just doesn't happen very often. Unless, of course, you have the best player in the world with Messi, who scored another goal last night. 8th goal this World Cup.
4: Wow.
2: Already.
4: That leads, you know, the entire World Cup.
2: I might be upset that I maybe missed that game. Lynn from Nampa writes in, my husband and daughter live for soccer. Me, not so much, but I sit there just to watch them get excited about a yellow or red card. With that said, my family will watch this game till the cows come home.
4: You can say almost the same thing about Uno, actually.
2: Rancher family there?
4: Yeah, there we go.
2: Just guessing.
4: If they actually have, you know, if they actually do have cows that will come home.
2: No games. Once again, tonight, the quarterfinals is what they're into. Mm-hmm. this person writes in, Mike, how come you're not into soccer? You still have relatives in the game. Our drunk uncle from England. Are still playing. okay.
4: Our drunk uncle from England?
2: Yeah. England's our drunk uncle, he's claiming.
4: See. Oh, in other words, it's America's drunk uncle.
2: Yeah.
4: I see.
2: 208-336-3700, still on the way for you. We've got updates on the Claremont fire in the Boise foothills. We'll talk about that, still on the way for you this morning. Phone calls, emails, you can get those in. 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
14: Still seeing slowdowns in Nampa on eastbound I-84 between Northside and Garrity Boulevard. Those slowdowns continue in Meridian with merging delays and slowdowns between 10 Mile Road and Eagle Road. Past Eagle Road, things do clear up with no slowdowns on the inbound connector.
15: Weather from the CBS 2 Weather Center.
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19: Hot weather continues today with highs in the upper 90s and a few triple-digit temperatures. Isolated thunderstorms remain possible across the region, while gusty afternoon winds and low humidity continue to increase fire danger. For News Talk KBOI, I'm CBS 2 weather anchor Eric Walker.
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33: Walmart says that after receiving a request from President Trump, they will begin to cut prices on many summer barbecue favorites, including meat, chips, and sodas. In a statement, Walmart said it will cut the price on 1 pound of 73% ground beef by about 12%. It also says it will lower the prices on items including Coke and Pepsi products, but did not say how much that discount would be. President Trump took to Truth Social to praise the decision, saying, quote, "This is a huge deal for the many millions of Americans who smartly shop at Walmart, which is a truly patriotic company." End quote. The price cuts mark a shift from last year when Walmart warned that tariffs would push prices higher.
2: This really is a good thing, not just because Walmart says that they're going to lower prices. What this does is, because Walmart is a big company and you don't want to lose money to a company that will take share of your customers. So what this does, and this is competition. You will see companies like Costco. You'll see Fred Meyer, Albertsons, other grocery stores going, we can't be losing share to Walmart. They're already our biggest competitors when it comes to prices. So to keep our customers going to our store, we're going to have to lower our prices too. This is good across the board. It's not sure Walmart may be starting it, but I guarantee other companies are going to be doing that because that's the way competition works. Chip in Nampa writes in this morning, Trump, after asking Walmart to cut prices to help the economy, I went in yesterday. A lot of items have already been cut. Beef was $4 to $5 off. I'm guessing that was a big package, maybe a 10-pound package. $4 to $5, that's a big drop.
4: That's not per pound, obviously.
2: Here's another big drop. Coke products. If you've been buying Coke products or any kind, Coke, Pepsi, 24-pack yesterday was $9.97. Hasn't been that cheap in years.
4: It's about what a 6-pack costs now.
2: Yeah. I you know me, I love Diet Squared, and I have a hard time finding it anywhere in the Treasure Valley. So I have, and it's so weird because my wife went to visit my son in Spokane, found it all the place up there, and brought back cases of it for me here. When my son, who lives in the Tri-Cities, visits,
4: like
2: he brings,
4: the Bandit.
2: Yeah, he brings, I think the last time he came, he brought me 17 cases.
4: Wow.
2: 12 packs, 17, 12 packs. But they're $10 a pack. But I can't get them, so they're stored in my garage. Those same Diet Squirt that 5 years ago I was able to find at any store here in the Treasure Valley, I could get three 12-packs for $10. Now, one 12-pack costs that much.
4: What is this world coming to?
2: Chip goes on to write, I don't work for Walmart, but I'm now saving because of price drops. Oh, see, this guy, Chip, does the same as me. Says, my Coke stock just went way up because of this. I don't think he's talking stock prices. I'm thinking he's talking his stock of Coke products.
4: How much he has in
2: his
4: garage.
2: Yeah. But, I mean, a Coke 24-pack used to cost $18. So it's almost, that's almost half off. If it's $9.97 now, so some of the prices, I guess, even announced already are already going into effect in Walmart. And I'm sure you're going to start to see this across other grocery stores because of the competition. Once again, this is nothing but good news. Of course, what could throw a wrench into that is what's going on in Iran right now.
4: I love price wars. I just haven't seen one in 45
2: I know.
4: Years.
2: KBOI News Time, 7:45. Let's get a final check on sports. 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If you look at your calendar, today is Wednesday. That means they're open today. Don't forget, they do get busy on the weekends, Friday and Saturday night. You are recommended to get your reservations. It's easy to do. 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
4: In baseball, Kansas City outfielder Tyler Tolbert on Tuesday tied the Major League record with hits in 12 consecutive plate appearances. He hit a home run and four singles in his first five at-bats Tuesday before hitting a flyout to right field in the ninth inning as the Royals beat the Mets 16-12. That tied the record set by Johnny Kling of the Cubs in 1902 and equaled by Walt Dropo of the Tigers in 1952. On the 4th of July, Tolbert was 2-for-2 at the plate, both singles, in Kansas City's 6-1 loss to Philadelphia. He didn't play Sunday, but he went 5-for-5 with a home run, a double, excuse me, and three singles Monday as the Royals topped the Phillies 15-1. Tolbert, who is in his second year in the majors, is not known for his hitting and has played in only 31 games this season, often coming into games as a pinch runner or ninth-inning defensive replacement. After the streak, his season batting average now sits at .396. Also in the major leagues Tuesday, Pirates first baseman Ryan O'Hearn hit three home runs and drove in 10 runs in Pittsburgh's 12-4 win over Atlanta. His first home run was a grand slam, and the other two were each hit with two runners on base. The 10 RBIs are a new Pirates team record, breaking the record of 9 set by Johnny Rizzo in 1939. And Shohei Ohtani hit his 300th career home run Tuesday in the Dodgers' 13-5 loss to the Angels. He is the first Japanese-born player to achieve that mark in the United States. At Wimbledon Tuesday in men's singles, number 7 seed Novak Djokovic upset number 3 Felix Auger-Aliassime of France in a match that lasted 5 hours and 13 minutes. Djokovic advances to play Italy's Yannick Sinner in the semifinals. Sinner beat unranked Jan-Lennard Struff of Germany Tuesday in straight sets, and that's sports.
0: KBOI Traffic.
1: Still seeing slowdowns in Nampa on eastbound I-84 between Northside and Garrity Boulevard. Those slowdowns continue in Meridian with merging delays and slowdowns between 10 Mile Road and Eagle Road. Past Eagle Road, things do clear up with no slowdowns on the inbound connector.
10: Weather from the CBS 2 Weather Center.
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14: Highs in the upper 90s today across the area with a few locations nearing 100 degrees. Smoke may be noticeable at times and isolated thunderstorms are possible across the area as well. Tonight stays warm with lows in the mid-60s. Tomorrow remains hot with breezy conditions and elevated fire danger continuing. For News Talk, KBOI, I'm CBS 2 weather anchor Eric Walker.
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39: A better life with Dr. Sanjay Gupta.
40: For decades, the prevailing wisdom for someone who's had a heart attack has been to put them on beta blockers for the rest of their life. But new research suggests that might not be necessary, and that the benefits of these medications probably taper off after a year or two. On the whole, and for the average person, beta blockers are very safe and very effective. But, as with any medication, they can come with a cost. A financial one, and also potential side effects. We're talking about things like fatigue, dizziness, dry mouth, dry eyes. I want to be clear when I say that you absolutely should talk to your doctor before starting or stopping any medication. Point is, if you're years out from a heart attack and you're in otherwise good health, you might want to ask your doctor about discontinuing beta blockers. You want to, of course, keep up a healthy lifestyle, diet, exercise, and sleep. I'm Dr. Sanjay Gupta, helping you live a better life.
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47: A fast-moving wildfire burning through the Boise foothills. This is a live look at that fire, the Claremont Fire, breaking out near Crestline Trail and Claremont Drive this afternoon. The fire growing to an estimated 2,000 acres. Our Kiana Watchman has been out there this evening and joins us now with more. Kiana?
0: at 1:30 this afternoon, reports came in regarding a fire in the Boise foothills just off Crestline and Mountain Cove. This prompted dispatch to locate the fire, making a direct attack to the flames. However, the fire continued to grow.
1: Lots of smoke in the area. The one thing that was different this morning, I couldn't see flames coming in on the connector, which is good. Fire, though, is still burning. And as of this time yesterday morning, you'll remember we told you there was 2,500 acres that had burned at this point. Now, 24 hours later, that's up over 4,500 acres. So another 2,000 acres have burned within the last 24 hours. A planned burn took place last evening near the Claremont Fire. Officials with the U.S. Wildlife Fire Service say that the planned burn is necessary for firefighter safety because unexploded ordnance in the area.
2: Good grief.
1: They say that the controlled burn allows crews to contain the fire while also minimizing exposure to maybe getting blown up. U.S. Army Corps of Engineers working to identify and clear the unexploded ordnance. Meanwhile, all fire crews are following strict safety protocols. The planned burn was expected to produce even more smoke. All neighbors should avoid and respect those closed areas. A couple of updates that came in as of last night at 6:30 last night. Boise County Sheriff's Office had issued a level 2 get set evacuation order for residents near the toll gate area. The Boise Fire Department and BLM remind the public that 8th Street is closed above Foothills Learning Center to allow for firefighting operations. At 8:10 last night, the Boise County Sheriff's Office moved the Rocky Canyon area to a level 3 evacuation go. Police are asking the public to evacuate towards the highway, not towards Ridge Road. Go to Boise County Maps for a map of the evacuation zones. U.S. Forest Service has released several road and trail closures also in the Boise National Forest because of the fires. At 8:30 last night, Boise County Sheriff's Office said that the Red Cross had set up a shelter at Eagle Christian Church in Surprise Valley in Boise for those impacted by the wildfire evacuations. As of this morning, those are the only evacuation orders. No structures, knock on wood, have been burned so far. There have been a couple of buildings that had close calls, but thanks to the quick response of firefighters, vegetation fires near those homes were put out before that they could get in to the homes. No word on when the fire will be contained or possibly put out. Expectations right now are that it could be possibly Saturday at least, or Sunday, before they can get the fire contained. That's the prediction as of right now. But of course, that prediction comes hoping that there are no big windstorms, because the lucky thing, even though it's dry and hot right now, winds have been fairly low for the area, so it's not causing the fire to jump very quickly. And we do have some thunderstorm activity expected a little bit later today that could cause some problems there. If we get the thunderstorms, hopefully it will come with massive amounts of rain.
4: KBOI traffic.
6: Still seeing slowdowns on eastbound 94 in Nampa, starting at Northside Boulevard, continuing through to Franklin and Garrity Boulevard. Those slowdowns continue in Meridian, with merging delays and slowdowns at our normal hotspots at 10 Mile Road, Meridian Road, and Eagle Road. Things do clear up past Eagle Road, with no slowdowns on the inbound connector going into downtown Boise. Also in Boise, Cloverdale Road is closed between Overland and Victory. You do need to use 5 Mile Road as a detour. The work there should be done by the end of July.
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12: Expect more air strikes in Iran. I'm Chris Foster, Fox News. President Trump says he thinks a ceasefire with Iran is now over and negotiations are a waste of time.
13: We hit them very hard last night. Very, very hard. Probably hit them hard again tonight. I'll give them a little warning. We're going to hit them hard tonight.
12: Strikes resumed after Iran went back to attacking tankers in the Strait of Hormuz and has now launched intercepted strikes aimed at U.S. bases in Bahrain and Kuwait. The president at the NATO summit in Turkey also tells Ukraine's President Zelensky they'll be allowed to manufacture their own Patriot missiles for air defense against Russia.
13: We're going to give a license to you to make Patriots. That's pretty cool, right? Yeah.
12: Larry.
13: This way you can't complain that we're not giving them enough. It's a make them yourself.
12: The president's leaving Turkey soon. He's back at the White House tonight. The main state Democratic Party says it's working on a fair, transparent plan to replace Graham Plattner on the Senate primary ballot once he resigns over a rape accusation.
14: Maine Democrats are accusing Graham Plattner's team of trying to influence the process to potentially replace him, a claim the campaign denies. One person that could succeed him is former Maine Senate President Troy Jackson. Our Revolution, a progressive group founded by Senator Bernie Sanders, is now backing Jackson as Sanders pulls his support of Plattner.
12: Fox's Madeline Rivera. State 3 of a hearing in Utah for prosecutors to present evidence against Charlie Kirk murder suspect Tyler Robinson. Fox's Grinnell Scott with some of yesterday's testimony.
15: Questioning of an investigator placed Robinson in a wooded area where the murder weapon was found and introduced video to show Robinson's alleged movements. The defense sought to establish doubt on whether DNA on evidence means with certainty that the suspect physically touched the weapon. An FBI DNA expert said there can be limitations to that evidence. The judge will determine after this week's hearing if the case proceeds to a trial.
12: Prosecutors also showed video of Robinson interacting with members of Kirk's Turning Point USA group that morning. 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
16: My name is Sean, and I am the dean at St. Michael's Episcopal Cathedral in Boise, where we love summer, and we know that you love it too. 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And you will still have time to get on the golf course, on the water, or in the hammock. All after church, of course. More information can be found at stmichaelscathedral.org. That is stmichaelscathedral.org. Come celebrate at the corner of 8th and State. We would love to meet you.
17: Hi.
12: Stocks are lower to start the day on Wall Street. The Dow is down 528 points. The S&P down 40. The Nasdaq down 98. And oil prices are more than 4% higher today, with President Trump saying he thinks the ceasefire with Iran is over. A former judge will be at the defendant's table for a sentencing hearing this morning in Wisconsin.
18: It was a serious offense that requires a serious sentence. That from federal prosecutors ahead of today's sentencing for former Milwaukee County Judge Hannah Dugan, who was convicted last December by a jury of obstructing federal immigration agents last year by helping an illegal immigrant in court on a battery charge dodge the ICE agents. The suspect later captured and has since been deported. Prosecutors are seeking over a year in jail. The defense, probation, saying Dugan's been punished enough. She's expected to address the court directly ahead of her sentencing. In the Midwest Bureau, Jeff Manasso, Fox News.
12: The Democratic Party Senate primary debate this afternoon in Massachusetts.
19: Incumbent Senator Ed Markey and his challenger, Congressman Seth Moulton, will face off in the first debate of their Democratic primary race. The hour-long event will be held at a TV studio without an in-studio audience and broadcast live before being re-aired later in the evening. The debate will feature a moderator and a panel of journalists. journalists from Western Massachusetts media outlets. The race pits Markey, a 79-year-old veteran progressive, against 47-year-old Moulton, who has been polling well among moderates and unenrolled voters. Moulton has already had one debate, which Markey skipped, with Republican Senate candidate John Deaton. The Massachusetts primary is set for September 1st. Tanya J. Powers, Fox News.
12: The Kansas City Royals' Tyler Tolbert ties a major league record with hits in 12 consecutive plate appearances, five of them last night before the streak was broken in his last at-bat of the Royals' 16-12 win over the Mets in New York. And the Dodgers star Shohei Ohtani's hit his 300th home run during LA's 4-3 loss against the Rockies. I'm Chris Foster, Fox News.

0: gusty winds, lightning, and heavy rain possible. Smoke may linger in a few areas, while hot, dry, and breezy conditions keep fire danger elevated. 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
2: Good morning. Thanks for listening in. Into the 8 o'clock hour we go. And if you want to do more than listen and take part in the show, you can do that at 208-336-3700. #670 on your Verizon Wireless. 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Stock market continues to be down, although not as bad as it was at the beginning. Dow is still down big, 457 points, but the NASDAQ only down 81, S&P down 33 as of right now in the first half hour of trading this morning. Yesterday, a story we were following along with was about this time that debris started falling off a 38-story building in Manhattan. And they evacuated the area. And as we found throughout the morning, apparently it wasn't just people throwing things out the window or things falling off the side of the building. A couple of the floors looked to be collapsing, and there was a fear that the entire building could collapse. We've got updates for you. We'll start with updates from last night, thanks to ABC News.
3: Begin here with the emergency in New York City. Fears a building could collapse, leading to mass evacuations. At least 9 buildings evacuated, including a school and a hotel, where guests were ordered out of their rooms quickly. The images tonight from inside that New York City building, structural supports buckling, discovered by construction crews inside who said windows and concrete were cracking. This photo posted by the fire department showing the building clearly leaning to one side. The area around it tonight just blocks from Grand Central Station now sealed off. Tonight, authorities say they plan to be on the scene right into the night to try to stabilize the building. Our chief investigative correspondent, Aaron Kuchersky, leading us off from the scene tonight.
4: Tonight, the race to stabilize a 37-story building in Midtown Manhattan at risk of collapse.
5: We have columns partially down on 21 and 22, and we have floors sagging between 21 and 26.
4: ABC News obtaining this dramatic video from inside the East Side high-rise blocks from Grand Central Terminal, showing steel support columns bending.
6: The building remains unstable.
4: The compromised building appearing to lean.
7: It appears, just by looking at it, the building is leaning. Is the building leaning?
6: The concern is that since we have been on site in the early morning, we have seen continued shift of the structure.
4: Around 8 a.m., construction workers began noticing a structural column on the 21st floor starting to warp. Then investigators found multiple cracks and the floors beginning to cave.
8: First, they said they were working on the floor, and they started to watch some beams start to bend, windows start to break, some concrete start to crumble.
4: Authorities evacuated the building and at least 9 others nearby, including a hotel and school.
9: So I walked into the office. I was there for about 10 minutes, and then they were like, all right, everybody out, evacuate, get out now.
4: Bumper to bumper traffic stretching for blocks.
10: All workers were accounted for. There are no injuries. It's a very serious situation.
4: The high-rise, once the headquarters of the pharmaceutical giant Pfizer, is being converted into residential apartments.
8: What was going on up there is something that I've never seen in my 20 years.
4: In the last year, the building has logged 7 violations, from unsafe building demolition to debris falling from high heights, resulting in more than $32,000 in fines.
11: In the last several hours, David, they've sealed off the streets here, and a small team of experts has gone floor by floor into that building and determined that the damaged columns are no longer moving. So work can begin now to try and shore up the building with emergency trusses. That work's expected to last throughout the night and into the coming days.
2: This is like Star Trek.
12: Yeah, a little bit.
2: Okay, so Smith, you and Johnson, why don't you go and check out the building floor by floor?
13: Make sure you're red shirts.
2: Yeah, make sure you're wearing your red shirts.
12: Right.
2: I mean, that's scary. I mean, if you're sitting there on that floor and you're watching those beams buckle and you know you're on the 21st floor, it's not like you're just getting out of there quick. That had to be a little scary just being there.
12: I'm sure.
2: It'll be interesting to see what happened. You've heard of instances like this in construction before, where somebody goes, hey, let's just take out this wall. We want to blow this out. I'm sure this is not a load-bearing wall, so let's just get rid of it.
12: Or maybe it was.
2: Oh, yeah.

0: Maybe it was. Aaron Katursky right there with that update. He has another update now this morning from New York City.
1: This morning, the rush to stabilize a building under construction in Midtown Manhattan after support columns buckled, sparking fears of a catastrophic collapse.
2: We have columns partially down on 21 and 22, and we have floors sagging between 21 and 26.
1: The first call came just before 8 a.m. Tuesday for bricks falling from the building. Workmen noticed the buckled columns, multiple cracks, and the floors beginning to sag. This video, obtained by ABC News, shows some of the warped metal.
3: We have some 40-year members on that job who have never seen an I-beam bend in half.
4: That's not supposed to happen.
3: No, that's not supposed to happen.
1: Construction workers evacuated, then neighboring buildings, including two hotels, offices, and a school, emptied. Streets around the building shut down, bumper-to-bumper traffic stretched for blocks. For a time, the compromised building appeared to lean.
5: The way this building is constructed, it's a steel frame building, so it would not be a total collapse. It would be more of a localized collapse, but that remains our concern, that it's moving.
1: The building, formerly the headquarters of the pharmaceutical giant Pfizer, is being converted into apartments. It's the largest such conversion in city history. The developer said the columns likely bent under the weight of additional floors added to the east side high-rise.
6: Once the immediate stabilization occurs, they have to look at the other columns around it and see if they're prone to the same thing happening. They're probably going to shore more than just the failed column. They should shore everything above to the best they can. It's easier said than done. This is a very tricky situation.
1: In the last year, the building has logged 7 violations, from unsafe building demolition to debris falling from high heights, resulting in more than $32,000 in fines. Overnight, workmen installed new steel columns and expressed confidence the building is no longer at risk of imminent collapse, but it is not yet fully stable, Robin. Once it is, they'll determine how those columns failed and a long-term fix.
7: Yeah. Rob?
0: It'll be interesting to see if there can be a long-term fix in this thing. Because, once again, this is like floors 21 through 26, that the floors are sagging, the I-beams have bent, and this is a 38-story building. I don't know if this is something that they're going to have to completely demolish the building, or if this is something that can actually be fixed. Like you heard there, they were converting this building to luxury apartments. After hearing that story, even if they say, oh yeah, it's completely safe, we fixed it. Are you paying millions of dollars to move into a luxury apartment in that building?
8: Not if there's another one available somewhere.
0: I don't know. The good news is, as you heard there in a couple of the reports, it looks like the collapse of the building is off the table as of right now. You heard the fire chief talking about the fact that the way the building is built, that it wouldn't be a complete collapse. It would just be a few floors, which would still be bad enough. But because of the way the building is built, and the other part of this is, if you look at the pictures, you didn't see the pictures in the audio that I was playing there. The building is leaning. I know when I use my erector set, it's easy to fix an erector set if it's leaning, to straighten it out. I don't think it's quite that easy to do a huge building that is right next to other buildings in downtown Manhattan to try to get that building back on its axis so that it is straight up and down. Because it is visually to the eye, and a lot of times buildings lean and you can't see it. This one, it's leaning and you can see it. That's the latest update on that story we were following, once again, of the building that they were afraid was going to collapse. If you want to weigh in, go ahead. You can email us. We're going to take a break, shut down the phones, because we've got the Casper and Chris Damn Near Impossible Question coming up next. If you are looking to win a $50 gift certificate to Westside Drive-In, stay right where you're at. If you can answer our question this morning, we'll get to that after traffic and weather.
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4: Normal speeds on eastbound 94 coming out of Nampa with no slowdowns between Karcher Road and Garrity Boulevard. We are still seeing some slowdowns and merging delays in Meridian between 10 Mile Road and Eagle Road. The earlier accident on the eastbound 94 on-ramp at 10 Mile Road still there. Vehicle still in the right shoulder. Past Eagle Road, things do open up going into downtown Boise with no slowdowns on the inbound connector and not seeing any major slowdowns going out towards the Boise Airport, Micron, and Mountain Home.
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9: My name is Sean, and I am the dean at St. Michael's Episcopal Cathedral in Boise, where we love summer, and we know that you love it too. 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All after church, of course. 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Come celebrate at the corner of 8th and State. We would love to meet you.
10: Hot weather continues today with highs in the upper 90s and a few triple-digit temperatures. Isolated thunderstorms remain possible across the region, while gusty afternoon winds and low humidity continue to increase fire danger. For News Talk KBOI, I'm CBS 2 weather anchor Eric Walker.
0: Got a text message in from somebody who is apparently one of our prizes. Something in the last 30 days says you guys better save one of those Westside Drive-In prizes for me till after the 25th when I'm back able to play again. Laugh out loud. Have a great day. He's talking about the fact that once you win with us, you can win once every 30 days. So his 30 days are going to be up July 25th. I will tell you and anybody else listening, we have Westside Drive-In tickets that we give away 1 week a month. So next month we will have Westside Drive-In tickets, gift certificates to give away. So if you don't get a chance to win this week because you've won within the last 30 days, we'll have another chance coming up for you in August. Man, it's almost August already. 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
9: My name is Sean, and I am the dean at St. Michael's Episcopal Cathedral in Boise, where we love summer, and we know that you love it too. 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
0: 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That location, by the way, serves beer and wine. Just that location, keep in mind, plus other great food. Ron, there is one word and one word only in the English language that changes its meaning and pronunciation when capitalized. What is that word?
24: Well, I would say that if you get your car waxed from Warsaw, you would have Polish polish.
0: There you go! Polish polish! Yes! Congratulations,
8: well,
0: Ron.
8: Well done there.
0: Yes, you got yourself a $50 gift certificate. Westside Drive-In. Have you ever been there?
24: I have, but my wife hasn't.
0: Oh, she's going to be in for a treat. It's interesting. We talked to another person yesterday. Our winner yesterday had never been there. She will be in for a really good treat. Hold on the line. We'll get some information from you. Don't worry if you didn't win this morning. We've got more chances throughout the rest of the week here on News Talk KBOI. Sun Valley meeting of the minds of some of the biggest moguls in the world. Allen & Company Conference in Sun Valley is now officially underway. This is a big deal, not just because I know a lot of them come there and they play golf. They party. They shoot skeet. They go on walks, bike rides, things like that. It's kind of a nice place to get out of the way where they get left alone. Mm-hmm. Security is pretty tight. They don't allow people just to come willy-nilly into the Sun Valley Lodge area. But it's big because some of the biggest media deals have been made over the last 6-7 years at this conference over coffee, over breakfast. And the reason being, I want you to take a listen to some of these names that are there this year. Are you ready?
8: Okay.
0: Tim Cook, CEO of Apple.
8: Mm-hmm.
0: Jeff Bezos, executive chairman of Amazon. Mark Zuckerberg, Meta. Sundar Pichai, Alphabet Google. Dario Amodi, CEO of Anthropic. Sam Altman, CEO of OpenAI. David Ellison, chairman and CEO of Paramount Skydance. Barry Weiss, editor-in-chief of CBS News. Bob Iger, former CEO of Disney. Brian Roberts, chairman of Comcast, Ted Sarandos, CEO of Netflix, Neil Mohan, CEO of YouTube, Bill Gates, Jeffrey Katzenberg, Jared Kushner, Josh Kushner, Roger Goodell, Rob Manfred, commissioner of Major League Baseball, Casey Wasserman, chairman of the LA 28 Olympic Organizing Committee. And then you have journalists and media personalities. Gail King, anchor of CBS News. Anderson Cooper, CNN. Van Jones, CNN. Brett Baer, Fox News. Among many, many others. Kind of a who's who list of finances, tech, and the media industry, all in Sun Valley. Having fun this week. Mm-hmm. While we toil away at our job making $1.285 an hour. We'll see if any big deals come out of this this week. But like I said, almost every single year for the last 6 or 7 years, there has been some big announcement of deals between companies buying other companies. No details, any leaking out as of yet, but we'll see if some of that does happen from the current Allen and Company conference.
8: Yeah, I bet what's going on. I bet the food is good.
0: I'll bet everything is good.
8: Yeah. Me too.
0: Yeah. We'll take a break. Get you caught up with news. What's going on in the stock market for you once again? Coming up here next, still on the way for you, a couple of high-profile cases to talk about. One of those cases is going on in Utah. We'll give you a quick update on that. We've got a couple of other high-profile cases, one just getting underway, and another case that we were expected to get underway, which made national news, has now been postponed. It was supposed to get underway next week, has now been postponed at least until November. We'll give you updates on all of those stories still on the way. Plus, if you want to take part in the show, our phone lines are cleared. 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
1: Normal speeds coming out of Nampa on eastbound 94 with no slowdowns between Karcher Road and Garrity Boulevard. The earlier accident on the eastbound on-ramp at 10 Mile Road is still there, but not seeing any major slowdowns at 10 Mile Road. Slowdowns between Meridian Road and Eagle Road remain. Going into downtown Boise, no slowdowns on the inbound connector. Not seeing any slowdowns going out towards the Boise Airport, Micron, and Mountain Home.
4: Weather from the CBS 2 Weather Center.
9: Highs in the upper 90s today across the area, with a few locations nearing 100 degrees. Smoke may be noticeable at times, and isolated thunderstorms are possible across the area as well. Tonight stays warm with lows in the mid-60s. Tomorrow remains hot with breezy conditions and elevated fire danger continuing. For News Talk KBOI, I'm CBS2 weather anchor Eric Walker.
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30: U.S. stocks are mostly lower to kick off Wednesday's trading session. All three major U.S. indexes are in negative territory as investors are reacting to the escalating tensions between the U.S. and Iran. Currently, the Dow Jones Industrial Average falling more than 400 points. That's a drop close to 0.9%. The S&P 500 down close to 0.5%. And the tech-heavy NASDAQ also in the red, falling close to 100 points. Looking at your morning movers, you have shares of Micron eking out a very small gain, up close to 1%. Shares of SpaceX trying to gain close to 1% as well. In the fixed income space, we are seeing the 10-year treasury yield jump closer to 4.6%. Obviously, we're seeing a rise in the price of oil, up close to 5%, putting a price of barrel for Brent close to $78. Looking at gold and silver, gold dropping close to 2%, price of silver down close to 5%. Main sector groups within the S&P 500, energy and technology are the only sectors in the green. And cryptocurrency down as well. Price of Bitcoin just below $62,000 a token. I'm Jeremiah Bates on behalf of Tree City Advisors of Pollen and the Real Money Pros on News Talk KBOI.
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31: Fox News. I'm Therese Crowley. President Trump at the NATO summit on the ceasefire with Iran.
32: Me? I think it's over.
31: After Iran fired on commercial ships during the supposed pause for the Ayatollah's funeral.
32: These are evil, sick people, and we have to rid their cancer. Cancer. And you know what you do? You got to cut out cancer early.
31: After CENTCOM's 80 airstrikes, President Trump warns he's going to hit them again harder tonight. Maine Senate Democrat candidate Graham Plattner in a power play after a credible rape allegation prompted the party to pull support. Reportedly, he wants to pick the next candidate before dropping out. And Republican five-term Senator Susan Collins surges ahead. Accused Charlie Kirk assassin Tyler Robinson facing video evidence of him at the scene as the defense tries to refute DNA. Evidence at his Provo, Utah probable cause hearing day three. 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
17: A better life with Dr. Sanjay Gupta.
18: For decades, the prevailing wisdom for someone who's had a heart attack has been to put them on beta blockers for the rest of their life. But new research suggests that might not be necessary, and that the benefits of these medications probably taper off after a year or two. On the whole, and for the average person, beta blockers are very safe and very effective. But, as with any medication, they can come with a cost. A financial one, and also potential side effects. We're talking about things like fatigue, dizziness, dry mouth, dry eyes. I want to be clear when I say that you absolutely should talk to your doctor before starting or stopping any medication. Point is, if you're years out from a heart attack and you're in otherwise good health, you might want to ask your doctor about discontinuing beta blockers. You want to, of course, keep up a healthy lifestyle, diet, exercise, and sleep. I'm Dr. Sanjay Gupta, helping you live a better life.
14: KBOI Traffic.
6: 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Normal speeds coming out of Nampa on eastbound 94 with no slowdowns between Karcher Road and Garrity Boulevard. The earlier accident at the 10-mile road on-ramp to get onto eastbound 94 has been cleared. No slowdowns at 10-mile road, but we are still seeing some slowdowns emerging delays between Meridian Road and Eagle Road. Going into downtown Boise, the inbound connector is going in at normal speeds, and no slowdowns going out towards the Boise Airport.
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20: Another hot afternoon with highs in the upper 90s. Isolated thunderstorms are possible across the area today, with gusty winds, lightning, and heavy rain possible. Smoke may linger in a few areas, while hot, dry, and breezy conditions keep fire danger elevated. For News Talk KBOI, I'm CBS 2 Weather Anchor Eric Walker.
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0: Once again, thank you for listening and taking part in the show. 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Another big story, and this is a big story. Not that it's taking place here in Idaho and affects us directly, but it is one of the reasons that people are following this, because it gives Democrats maybe their best chance of trying to wrestle control of the Senate away in the upcoming election in November. And that has to do with Maine candidate for Senate, Graham Plattner. New reports coming out this morning that strategists for Plattner are currently meeting and trying to come up with some strategery for Plattner's exit. Now, why this is important is because if he does not resign as a candidate before next week, the Democrats cannot place another candidate on the ballot for November, and that his career right now pretty much in tatters.
1: Well, he says he's not going to resign.
0: He said he's not going to resign, but apparently there are reports that he is looking into coming up with a strategy to exit the race. Which, if he does, it would pretty much end his political career just based on the accusations. Now, I want to reiterate, once again, these are just accusations.
2: Mm-hmm. Maine Democratic Senate candidate Graham Plattner is facing more calls to end his campaign amid new allegations. Correspondent Clayton Neville reports.
3: The race has national implications as Democrat Graham Plattner runs to unseat Republican Susan Collins in Maine in the midterms. A Democratic win in that state could shift the balance of power in Congress. Plattner's been no stranger to controversy since launching his campaign with allegations of sexting and infidelity against him. Through those controversies, though, he's maintained support of Democrats until now. Maryland Governor Wes Moore.
4: These are horrific allegations, and he needs to get out of the race right now.
3: This in the wake of new allegations against Plattner. 41-year-old Maine resident Ginny Rackacott says that Plattner raped her back in 2021. He denies the allegations, but one of his top supporters on Capitol Hill now distancing himself from Plattner. Senator Bernie Sanders said, quote, "In light of these very serious allegations, I've recommended that he step aside." End quote. Senate Minority Leader Chuck Schumer focused on beating Collins when speaking with reporters.
5: We're going to beat Susan Collins.
3: Plattner took to social media this week.
8: I wanted to directly address the troubling, serious, and false allegations against me. Any accusation of non-consensual behavior is categorically false.
3: While denying the allegations, he says he's considering his next steps in the race. If he drops out by July 13th, Democrats can still field another candidate before the end of the month. Gubernatorial runner-up in Maine, Nirav Shah, and one-time Plattner ally Troy Jackson among potential replacements.
0: Bernie Sanders isn't the only high-profile supporter that is running away from Plattner.
9: I am here because Washington needs fighters, and Graham Plattner is the fighter we need. You bet. I said to myself, that's my kind of man. Because that is a man who not only has the values, but a man who believes in accountability. And we need a little accountability coming out of Washington right now. We need Graham Plattner to come in and get rid of the corruption in Washington. Time for new laws.
10: Rape is a real thing. If you're so worried about it, to buy Kevlar underwear.
0: Sorry about that language from CNN. It is interesting, and this is the second person in a month that has accused him of rape or sexual assault. The first person was kind of overlooked because they said that she was a Republican and was doing it for political purposes. A little harder to do this in that this is a progressive Democrat that is accusing, and by the way, also a former girlfriend of his. They were dating. Like I said, these are allegations. She has not filed any charges. She's come out publicly now, but has never filed charges. And this happened back a few years ago. And that's one of the big complaints that you hear from people that are saying, hey, there's no reason he should have to drop out because there's actually never been any charges. If this were the only thing, the other troubling thing is, of course, the Nazi tattoo that he claimed he had no idea that
1: was a Nazi tattoo.
0: Okay, you just have a number of problems that are going to make it a little bit harder. The voice you heard for there when she said Plattner is her man, was Elizabeth Warren.
1: Yeah, and she wasn't speaking ironically.
0: Yeah.
1: Well, not on purpose anyway.
0: She has officially withdrawn her support. So some of the high-profile Democrats who were giving their support, plugging their noses and endorsing him because politically they want to see the power in the Senate change from Republicans, and they need to flip a couple of seats to be able to do that. And this was one of the best chances they felt, running against Susan Collins, because they think that she is weak and is somebody that a Democrat could beat in the upcoming November election. I don't know what's going to happen. Like I say, I just CNN was just reporting this morning that strategists for his campaign are working with a way to exit. And as you heard in that report, it would have to be by the 13th.
1: To exit gracefully.
0: Yeah, by the 13th if they were going to put another candidate on the ballot. So, like I said, not a big deal for us here in Idaho, other than the fact this is a big deal nationally, just because for a U.S. Senate seat, the Democrats felt this was one of the best chances for them to take over a seat from a Republican, even though I'm going to say Susan Collins, Republican-ish.
1: Well, and see, that's the problem. That's why they kind of want to get rid of her, because she occasionally comes up with the Democrat point of view on things,
0: mm-hmm.
1: and sides with them once in a while. But I don't know necessarily whether the people of Maine would switch to a Democrat because they've got somebody who acts too much like a Democrat. You know, that's just weird.
0: That's the latest update on that. We're going to take a break, get a final check on traffic and weather when we come back. Man, it sure seems like Idaho has become a hotbed for high-profile murder cases recently. It looks like that there will be another high-profile case that a lot of people will be paying attention to across the country. It's already made national news. You're probably going to see Netflix documentaries on it. We'll give you an update on that story. Another story that we followed along had a court case yesterday. There's been a change. That case was due to go to court next week. We're talking about the woman who was accused of stealing an ambulance from a hospital and then crashing it in the portico building owned by that same hospital and attempting to light it on fire. There's going to be a change that will not be going to court next week. We'll give you an update on that. And of course, there's another big hearing going on across the border in Utah. That's the Charlie Kirk hearing. So we've got updates on all of those, including the woman, the Payette mother accused of killing her twins. That's the story I'm talking about that will unfortunately be another high profile case here in Idaho. Mm-hmm. We'll give you the updates on more. If you want to weigh in and on your thoughts, feel free. Once again, email us right now if you'd like. 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
19: Last check of traffic for your Wednesday morning commute. Looking very nice in Nampa with no slowdowns on eastbound I-84 between Karcher Road and Garrity Boulevard. Continuing eastbound through Meridian, no slowdowns emerging delays at 10 Mile Road, but we are still seeing some slowdowns between Meridian Road and Eagle Road, with the slowdowns at the Eagle Road interchange going to about the Cloverdale Road overpass. Going into downtown Boise, no slowdowns on the inbound connector, and not seeing any major slowdowns going out towards the Boise Airport, Micron, or Mountain Home.
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20: Hot weather continues today with highs in the upper 90s and a few triple-digit temperatures. Isolated thunderstorms remain possible across the region, while gusty afternoon winds and low humidity continue to increase fire danger. For News Talk KBOI, I'm CBS 2 weather anchor Eric Walker.
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10: Prosecutors unveil new footage inside the Utah courtroom where they're laying out the case against Charlie Kirk's alleged assassin. Correspondent Hannah Schoenbaum reports.
11: Kirk's parents and widow are back in court, along with the president's son, Donald Trump Jr. Prosecutors are working to convince a judge that they have enough evidence against defendant Tyler Robinson to put him on trial for aggravated murder. We heard an investigator testify about Robinson's alleged movements around Utah Valley University on the day of the shooting. And prosecutors played previously unseen campus surveillance video that the investigator said shows Robinson climb over a railing onto a rooftop, crouch down, and run to a site overlooking where Kirk was speaking. Julie Eastman, a fan of Charlie Kirk, told me she lined up at 4 a.m. to snag one of just 14 seats available to the public.
12: Erica got teary-eyed a little bit and was, you know, putting her head down a lot of it. Charlie's mom got emotional.
13: Once again, the Charlie Kirk trial expected to last through Friday. And this hearing, by the way, is for nothing more just to decide if the judge can rule that there is enough evidence to take him to trial. That's all this preliminary hearing is for. And it's weird. I mean, if you have a preliminary hearing that's going to last 5 days, I'm guessing you're looking at 2 months or more of the actual trial when it finally goes to court.
14: They have said that they have a video of him jumping down from a rooftop right after the shooting.
13: Mm-hmm.
14: So I'm not sure what that proves necessarily, but it doesn't exactly let him off the hook.
13: No. We don't know and haven't heard yet if evidence has been presented, because you'd like to have DNA evidence on either the bullets. Specifically the bullets. I mean, it's hard to say, hey, I had nothing to do with this if there is your DNA on the bullets that actually killed Charlie Kirk.
14: I just happened to sell them to the person who did it.
13: Yeah, it would be a little bit weird if that were the case. But that case will continue, and by Friday we should know if there is enough evidence. I really don't think that this is any way in the world I'm not going to trial, but I've been wrong before. No, I've never been wrong before. I was mistaken once, but not wrong.
14: Yeah.
13: Another trial.
14: You were completely incorrect about that.
13: Yes. Another trial. We have had a number of trials, high profile, like the entire nation watching those trials. We had the trial of the two Daybells, the couple who killed their kids. People followed that trial. Then you had the murder of the 4 University of Idaho students. The nation followed that. There have been both of those, a large number of television specials, Dateline specials, documentaries that were put out on that. Another high-profile case, this was national news, federal

0: federal trial for a Boise woman accused of stealing an ambulance, attempting to set fire to a federal office building in Meridian, has been officially postponed until November. U.S. District Judge B. Lynn Windmill granted a defense request to continue the trial, moving it from July 13th, next week, to November 2nd. Yeah, right. Was that out loud?
1: Sure it was, yeah. See, it always feels like they come in and say, we've got about half an hour more of work to do before we can go to trial. Okay, I'll give you 4 months.
0: The judge found the delay was necessary to give Sarah Elizabeth George's attorneys enough time to prepare for trial, citing the complexity of the case, the seriousness of the charges, and the potential penalties, and the large volume of evidence that continues to be produced. George is accused, you remember, of stealing a Canyon County paramedics ambulance from St. Luke's Meridian in February, driving it into the Portico building and attempting to set the building on fire, which she didn't, luckily. The building contains office space leased by the Department of Homeland Security. The accusations are that she hates the Homeland Security and what they were doing with immigration, and that's why she was upset and going to light the building on fire. Mm-hmm. In a motion last week, George's attorney said that they have received approximately 36,000 pages of discovery, along with hours of audio and video recordings, and they expect more evidence to come in and need more time to be able to go over that evidence. And granting the continuance, the judge ruled the interest of justice outweighed the public's interest in a speedy trial. November 2nd. Think it's going to happen, Chris?
1: No.
0: All right. KBOI News Time, we've got another big case. Wanted to give the info on.
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9: The ceasefire is over, he thinks. And President Trump, as Iran can expect to be hit hard with strikes again tonight. I'm Chris Foster, Fox News. Strikes resumed after Iran went back to attacking tankers in the Strait of Hormuz and now today targeting American military sites in Bahrain and Kuwait. President's threatening Iran's civilian infrastructure.
10: Their electric plants, where they make their electricity, and their we'll take them out. I don't want to do that, but if we have to, we'll take them out.
9: And threatening to seize Iran's Karg Island and its oil infrastructure.
10: We attacked Karg Island last night. We knocked out a piece. I said, don't touch the oil, because maybe we'll take over Karg Island.
9: The president also at the NATO summit in Turkey says he wants to end trade with Spain, and tells Ukraine's President Zelensky he'll grant a license for Ukraine to manufacture their own Patriot air defense systems to stop Russian attacks. The Trump administration announces what it calls a major investigation of work visa fraud.
11: Labor Department Inspector General Anthony D'Esposito says investigators are probing visa use for alleged human trafficking schemes. He tells Maria Bartiromo of Fox Business they're looking at the use of H-1B visas that allow skilled foreign people to work in the U.S. and PERM visas, the first step toward a green card.
12: We've already started to issue dozens of subpoenas. We are going to make sure that we track down every lead.
11: D'Esposito says it's not just hiring factory workers, but medical facilities and doctor's offices.
12: Much of the visa and the human trafficking that we see when it comes to this foreign labor is tied to cartels, is tied to transnational gangs.
11: Jenny Cosola, Fox News.
13: Kentucky Governor Democrat Andy Beshear says he's asked for an update on Senate Republican Mitch McConnell's condition. He's been hospitalized for 3.5 weeks with no one saying why. A German doctor is sentenced to life in prison for murdering 15 seriously ill patients during home visits. America's listening to Fox News.
2: My name is Sean, and I am the dean at St. Michael's Episcopal Cathedral in Boise, where we love summer, and we know that you love it too. 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We would love to meet you.
13: Fox's Lillian Wu reports on a crackdown on international criminal networks based in India.
14: The U.S. has charged the imprisoned head of an Indian criminal gang and his North American deputy with directing the murder of a Sikh separatist leader outside a Sikh temple in Canada in 2023. The indictment accuses crime boss Lawrence Bishnoi, behind bars in India since 2015, of directing the operation from his jail cell using smuggled cell phones. The charge is part of a massive law enforcement operation involving agencies across the U.S., Canada, and Europe against 37 defendants, officials say are part of three Indian international syndicates linked to kidnappings, murders, and other crimes.
13: Most of the new arrests are in California. Arizona's extreme heat is putting a strain on animal shelters.
15: The forecast high in Phoenix today is 112 degrees, and that heat is causing animal shelters to overflow. Kim Powell is with Maricopa County's Animal Care and Control.
16: Theory is that when people are seeing lost dogs running around in the heat, they're more likely to stop and try to help them because, of course, they're worried about their paws, they're worried about dehydration, heat stroke.
15: Powell says 117 dogs were brought to the shelter after the 4th of July weekend, bringing the population to 760. That's 100 over capacity. Gary Baumgarten, Fox News.
13: Emmy nominations for the year's best television are being announced this hour.
17: On the drama side, it could be The Pitt, the reigning champ, its biggest challenger, Vince Gilligan's sci-fi drama, Pluribus. In comedy, Hacks looks to go out on top for its final season with four-time winner Jean Smart, a lock for lead actress. In limited series, it's a showdown between Beef and Ryan Murphy's love story, John F. Kennedy Jr. and Carolyn Bessette.
13: It's Fox and Michelle Polito on Wall Street. The Dow is down 781 points. Oil's up after the resumption of strikes, and President Trump says he thinks the Iran ceasefire is over. I'm Chris Foster, Fox News.
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0: 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Craig in Nampa writes in, I am an independent. I don't like either Republicans or Democrats. I do find it interesting how the Democrats will try to drop their person for allegations and Republicans will embrace and defend their person with similar allegations. Not exactly true. Graham Platner, if that's what you're talking about, they stood beside him in the primary, you remember?
1: It does kind of vary.
0: Yeah, with a Nazi tattoo, allegations that he was sexing with numerous women while he was married.

0: without her permission, her saying no and forcing her to have sex. It's a little harder to claim, hey, she's a paid Republican because she's a progressive Democrat. Mm-hmm. So, yeah, I get now they're running away from him, but they didn't in the primary just about a month ago. They were fully supporting him. Once again, and I want to reissue my previous statements. This guy has not been charged or found guilty with anything. He has admitted that he was sexting with other women while he was married, but he has vehemently denied that he has raped anybody. And he has also denied that even though he has the tattoo, he claims he didn't know that it was a Nazi tattoo.
1: I thought at first he was saying it was supposed to be a joke.
0: Is that what he said first?
1: I think.
0: Now he's saying didn't realize that it was a Nazi tattoo. I don't know.
1: I don't know what I'm doing. I have no idea.
0: He has not been charged. He has not been found guilty. Even the latest person, and this didn't happen, you know, like last week or last month. This happened a while ago. She has not filed charges. She has just made the allegations. So he has not been found guilty of anything. But we're talking about this morning because even though Plattner had said that he was not going to be leaving the race, apparently there are reports that strategists within his operation are now trying to come up with a way to have him leave the race. And once again, there's a timeline on this. Today is the 8th. Has to be done by the 13th because even in this short amount of time, what do they do? Go eeny, meeny, miny, mo? I mean, there's not enough time for another primary.
1: I'm thinking since they have sort of changed their opinion of this, that chances are they found somebody else.
0: I would guess. Nobody's come, you know, they haven't come forward and say, all right, we want this person to replace Plattner, because if Plattner doesn't leave on his own accord, they can't kick him off the ballot in November, and that has to be, he has to resign before next week, the 13th, if Democrats then want to put somebody on the ballot. Otherwise, Plattner's name's going to be on the ballot. And they'll have to say, hey, we want you to write this person in. Don't vote for Plattner. We want you to write this person, which you've seen, has a write-in candidate. I'm sure it's probably happened in maybe some small races. Write-in candidates just have an uphill battle, right?
1: Mm-hmm. Unless they're just, you know, suddenly incredibly popular.
0: Mm-hmm. Anyway, Craig, thank you for the email. Appreciate it. Another story I told you about as we were going to break. It's unfortunate that for whatever reason, Idaho seems to be the high-profile murder capital of the United States, right, over the last 4 or 5 years, just because of the number of cases that we've had. And it is really looking like we're going to have another case. And if you want to weigh in on this, if you've seen what's going on with the Payette mother who is accused of killing her twins, feel free. Phone lines are open.
2: An Idaho mother, rather, is now facing first-degree murder charges more than a year after her 18-month-old twin boys were found dead. A Payette County grand jury indicted 23-year-old Andrea Shaw on 2 counts of first-degree murder, alleging she intentionally suffocated her twins back in May of 2025. The toddlers were found dead in a shared bed at a mobile home park, and police immediately treated the case as a homicide. Just days after their death, Shaw and her husband appeared on a podcast funded by an anti-vaccine group claiming routine childhood vaccinations caused the twins' deaths.
3: You are convinced that these babies died following the vaccinations?
4: Yes.
3: But you're so pro-vaccine, so how does that make you both feel that this has happened, that you were lied to?
4: I feel that I wish I was anti-vaccine now.
2: Shaw was arrested last week and is now being held on a $2 million bond. If convicted, she could face the death penalty. Her attorney says she recently gave birth to another child and is seeking a bond review.
0: According to a grand jury indictment, prosecutors allege Shaw killed both children by suffocating them. The indictment accuses Shaw of killing the twins willfully, unlawfully, deliberately, and premeditation with malice.
1: So that must have been
0: a forethought.
1: What the autopsy showed then.
0: That's my guess.

0: As we had said, since those two twins, who were 18 months old at the time, they were killed, she had given birth by C-section June 25th, 3 weeks prematurely. The filing says the newborn spent one night in NICU before being released. The defense argued that Shaw's recent childbirth and postpartum recovery should be considered as the court reviews her bond. Her attorney requested that her bond be lowered to $100,000, arguing Shaw is not a flight risk or a danger to the community. Motion also stated that Shaw has no criminal history, has strong ties to the Payette area, and has continued to maintain her innocence. As you heard there, during Shaw's arraignment, her attorney said she believed twins' death were caused by a medical issue because they were vaccinated, and that the vaccinations killed the two children. She does remain held on $2 million bond. Her bond reduction hearing is set for July 14th. I don't think she's going to get a bond reduction.
1: I think if they're going to blame it on the vaccinations, they probably would have to come up with some kind of evidence that they were allergic to them in some way.
0: Yeah, because if they're blaming it on vaccinations and nobody else was injured or died
1: from the same vaccination,
0: which
1: that'll be hard to prove.
0: Yeah, it's like, okay, why are your two kids the only two kids who were killed by the vaccinations? Obviously, also, there has to be some sort of evidence in the prosecution's case through the autopsy that the children were suffocated, because that is specifically what the prosecution is saying. How those kids were killed is they were suffocated, both at 18 months old. There'll be a lot of information that will be coming out over the coming weeks and months, based on following the high-profile cases that we have had here in Idaho over the last 5-6 years. You have the Daybills. Would that take 3 years to get to trial?
1: Something of that nature, yeah.
0: You had the case of the four University of Idaho students who were killed. That took a couple of years to go to trial, and it probably would have taken longer had not Brian Kilberger pled guilty.
1: And again, that's just what you call him.
0: Mm-hmm.
1: That's
0: not his can officially call him that now, because he pled guilty to murdering. So I call him that.
1: I mean, I've killed a few burgers in my time.
0: So that case never did get to go to trial. You just saw him take the plea deal and plead guilty so that he didn't have to face execution here in Idaho. You have the other case with Stacy Wandra going on in the disappearance of Michael Monkey Vaughn in Fruitland. That case still has not gone to trial, and this case has been going on for, 5 years now, at least? Now, his charges of Stacy Wandra murdering Michael Vaughn has only been going on now for like a year and a half, but as of right now, still not headed to court, although they are expected to go to court later this year. We'll see if that happens or if this will be moving into next year. Based on how these previous cases have moved, my guess is this Payette mother probably won't be going to court other than for preliminary hearings and things like that.
1: Anytime soon.
0: I would be shocked if it happened by next year, just based on what we've seen in the previous cases. And it was we just mentioned a few minutes ago, the woman accused of trying to light the Portico building on fire. That case was due to start next week. It has now been moved to at least November. Your thoughts, if you want to weigh in as we go to break here on the case, already starting to get some emails and text messages in on the case. 23 years old. Killing her 18-month-old twins. That's the allegations. Mm-hmm. Go ahead and weigh in now. You got a couple ways you can do it. Phone lines are cleared and open at 208-336-3700. #670 on your Verizon Wireless. 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
3: We are News Talk KBOI. 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More information can be found at stmichaelscathedral.org. 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We would love to meet you.
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4: 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Ask them how the posts in their feed make them feel. These apps are built to be addictive, so kids, all of us in fact, will keep coming back for more, even when we are made to feel worse. It's bizarre. You might need to help your son or daughter reset their algorithm by unfollowing certain accounts and following or interacting with more positive ones. They might need suggestions of other healthier things to do, or to see you leading the way by example and putting your own phone away. 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And if you need some help, sort of, I guess, resetting expectations, try engaging parents of your kids' friends for a more coordinated effort. I'm Dr. Sanjay Gupta, helping you live a better life.
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15: An Idaho mother is now charged with murdering her 18-month-old twins. Andrea Shaw's attorney is blaming vaccines for the deaths of the boy and girl in May of 2025. That's despite many large-scale studies showing such shots are safe. Shaw and her husband are former guests on Anti-Vaccine Organization's podcast. Now, on the program, Shaw reportedly suggested that her children got sick from vaccinations and died not long after. Her attorney says she recently gave birth to another baby.
0: I know we're talking about it, because it is news. Once again, I'll say the same thing that I said about our previous story. Right now, she has only been charged. She has not been found guilty. We do not know all of the evidence, other than the fact that we know that prosecution believes that the two 18-month-old twins were asphyxiated.
1: Smothered.
0: Smothered. It's an easier word to say.
1: Mm-hmm.
0: And the allegations are that mom did it. A couple of emails and text messages to get in to us this morning. Law enforcement who have trained evidence techs. I think the coroner has trained people to know what causes death. They said the babies were suffocated. I'm pretty sure they checked the blood and rest of the body for any reaction to anything medical-wise. I'm pretty sure they have evidence of suffocation if they said that's what happened. It's sad people are actually this uneducated about crime scenes.
1: You know, and we were kind of saying that earlier, that if they are proceeding with this, then the autopsy must have shown them what killed the kid.
0: Yeah. I mean, there was obviously an autopsy done. There are a large number of people that are supporting her, saying that they also believe that was the vaccines that killed
1: But they probably
0: the
1: have
0: children.
1: No proof at all. So.
0: No, but they are anti-vaxxers.
1: Mm-hmm.
0: Another text message in at 208-336-3700. I'll play devil's advocate. If they got the vaccine at the same time, it's probably from the same batch and makes sense that they die at the same time. If they did, that is bad. Why didn't other children die from that same batch? Although that isn't my personal belief. The sad part is, if it's proven with definite proof, like they had prints around the neck or whatever, evidence that hasn't come out yet, it still won't change people's mind if it was vaccinations. And it's going to do more harm than good. If I'm wrong and it is the vaccine, then I will at least write back to you guys and admit that I was dead wrong.
1: That's true. I mean, to a lot of people, evidence makes no difference whatsoever. None of them are judges, but, you know, some people just don't care. You know, they kind of stick with an idea once they've got it. It doesn't matter what you say to prove it wrong.
0: Well, and as you heard, they appeared on an anti-vax podcast where that was the claim that the mother made, that it was because her two twins got vaccinated,
1: mm-hmm.
0: and I think she's claiming they got three each. Each of them got three vaccinations at the same time.
1: And if they were twins, then as the person who wrote in said, they more than likely got everything from the same mm-hmm. batch.
0: Another text message in. I am pro-vaccine. I don't believe for one second that those two babies died from the vaccine. I do believe she did something, and I do believe she smothered them. There's just no way. How did both of them die within minutes of each other from those vaccinations, but not one other child is being mentioned to have died because of vaccinations? I do believe there may be times when some individuals have reactions, but I do not believe that that is the case here. It is a little bit weird
1: mm-hmm.
0: that I think the worst thing for her is that she has twins, and they died within minutes of each other. Because, I mean, if you have reactions, say, as you mentioned, you have an allergic reaction to one of the vaccines that we're giving. It's weird that both, even though they're twins, and we're given vaccines at the same time, if it's a reaction to the vaccine, that they would die within minutes of each other.
1: But I think identical twins would have the same reaction.
0: But to be dying within minutes of each other, You just don't. I wouldn't think everybody reacts differently, and to have both of them die at the same exact, almost the same exact time.
1: Like we say, identical twins, they have the exact same DNA.
0: No, and I get that, but they still are two different people. However, if you're going to suffocate them, they would die within minutes of each other. Another email, Mike at KBY.com. This is yet another reason that I have a problem believing in God right now. A mother who supposedly kills twins and is allowed to have another child. My wife and I have been struggling for 15 years to have kids with constant miscarriages, and we're just told to keep faith and God works in mysterious ways, blah, blah, blah. I wish I could serve on this profile jury case. I am retired. I have the time and wouldn't lose any wages. Yeah, you're not the type of person they look for on jury trial. They're not trying to get people who want to serve on juries. They kind of like people that don't want to serve on juries.
1: Yeah. They get forced into it.
0: But. Yeah. If you're trying to get on a jury, you're probably trying to get on for a reason, and it sounds like that's what you're doing.
1: Remember George Carlin's thing? He said that if you want to get out of jury duty, just tell the judge you'll make a terrific juror because you can spot guilty people just like that.
0: 208-336-3700. If you want to weigh in, we got some more emails that we'll get to. Your thoughts on this case. We're still a long ways from it going to trial, but it is news. 23-year-old mother accused of killing her two 18-month-old twins by suffocating them. The mother claims they died because they were vaccinated, and the vaccines killed her children. 208-336-3700 is our phone line. If you want to get through, you can also email us, mike@kboi.com, chris@kboi.com, or text the CapEd Credit Union text line, same as our main number, 208-336-3700.
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4: For years, we've been talking about both the positive and negative effects of being on social media. And I would say, by and large, for older adults, social media is net positive. Not all positive, but net positive. Helps them keep in touch with friends and stay social. But for younger people, social media use, especially heavy use, tends to be net negative. In fact, according to this year's World Happiness Report, youth who use social media more than 5 hours a day reported a lower level of well-being. And researchers who study this sort of thing found that many teens wish these platforms didn't even exist, and yet they can't seem to stop using them. Experts we talked to largely suggested two things. Ideally, along with your friend group, take some time offline. Also, try to recurate your algorithm so it shows you posts that'll make you feel good. I'm Dr. Sanjay Gupta, helping you live a better life.
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24: Fox News, I'm CJ Papa. President Trump believes the ceasefire with Iran is over. The president describing the military action he ordered.
25: We hit him very hard last night.
24: Speaking at the NATO summit, adding,
25: probably hit him hard again tonight. I'll give him a little warning. We're going to hit him hard tonight.
24: The president says he's not sure the road to a peace deal with Iran will stick. Military actions come after Iran fired at U.S. assets in the region. President Trump calling it a great honor to meet with Ukraine's President Zelensky to discuss Russia's ongoing war.
26: I'm very happy that our side began to work on a drone deal, and it's a very good beginning.
24: The president said he would buy Ukrainian drones. At least four people killed last night in several locations in Ukraine. And the French president, Emmanuel Macron, says he did not hear any complaints in the room from President Trump about NATO allies. 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
27: An Idaho mother, rather, is now facing first-degree murder charges more than a year after her 18-month-old twin boys were found dead. A Payette County grand jury indicted 23-year-old Andrea Shaw on two counts of first-degree murder, alleging she intentionally suffocated her twins back in May of 2025. The toddlers were found dead in a shared bed at a mobile home park, and police immediately treated the case as a homicide. Just days after their death, Shaw and her husband appeared on a podcast funded by an anti-vaccine group claiming routine childhood vaccinations caused the twins' deaths.
28: You are convinced that these babies died following the vaccinations?
29: Yes.
28: But you're so pro-vaccine, so how does that make you both feel that this has happened, that you were lied to?
29: I feel that I wish I was anti-vaccine now.
27: Shaw was arrested last week and is now being held on a $2 million bond. If convicted, she could face the death penalty. Her attorney says she recently gave birth to another child and is seeking a bond review.
0: 208-336-3700, pound 670 on your Verizon wireless. 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You can also text the CapEd Credit Union text line number if you want to weigh in with your thoughts as this story is hitting the news right now. This happened a year ago, which is kind of interesting to note. This person writes in, so when I got my kids vaccinated, the doctor says at the very first sign of adverse bad side effects, come back as soon as possible, bring them into the ER, so if they get sick beforehand, I'm asking why she didn't take them to the doctor. That's grounds for her to be jailed right there.
1: Now, that's the question. I mean, Carl asked me that a little bit ago. Did they show symptoms of any kind of a reaction? And if they did you ignore them?
0: It would be weird to just have two people fall over dead. and not have anything going on, right?
1: Mm-hmm.
0: It may be something you could easier explain if there was one baby, but the fact, like I said, this is twins within minutes of each other passing away, it becomes a little harder to explain. You know what I mean?
1: Mm-hmm. On the other hand, I mean, I really hope she didn't smother them because that's horrible.
0: I hope so too. Reading guy writes in, sad to have yet another high profile murder case putting Idaho in the national news.
1: Yeah, true.
0: Or is it? I mean, you have seen year after year that Idaho is top five and has been for the last 10 years in people moving here. Maybe if you have enough high-profile murder cases, they'll go, we can't go there because people are getting murdered way too much in Idaho. You got to look at the glass half full. Reading guy, you're just looking at the glass half empty.
1: I like to think the glass is too big.
0: I'd like to think of the glass being half full so it leaves room for alcohol. That's me.
1: It's like a coffee cup. They always say, you need room? Because they, you know, want to know if you're going to put cream and sugar in it.
0: Another text message. How horrible. If she is guilty of this crime, hell is too good for this woman.
1: Yeah, that more than likely will be a popular opinion.
0: Craig and Caldwell, why wasn't she arrested a year ago? My guess is they didn't have enough evidence to do it a year ago. A lot of times you have an inclination that something happened, but you do not tip your hand, make an arrest, or even show that you're investigating until you get all your ducks in a row. They obviously, I don't know how long it takes to get an autopsy back. But they wanted to make sure that they had enough evidence before they officially make their charges. That's the only thing I can guess. Another text message. If it was reaction to the shots, why hasn't there been a lawsuit filed against the company's manufacturer?
1: Well, that might come next.
0: Or it's a very good question.
1: True.
0: Because, once again, you would think, if she is claiming, hey, the vaccinations caused the death, if it's specifically because of the vaccinations and not an adverse reaction, talking about being allergic, you would have other children who have either been sick or would have died from it.
1: Likely.
0: We have no reports of that happening at the same time.
1: What if these two twins just had the weirdest, you know, precondition in the world? One we've never heard of.
0: Mm-hmm.
1: It'll be hard to prove one way or the other.
0: I would like, and we haven't specifically, and probably won't, they're not going to tip their hand. Now, they'll have to turn over any evidence to the defense attorneys, but I mean, the prosecution is specifically saying that this 23-year-old mother suffocated the twins, 18-month-old twins. That's pretty specific at this point of the case,
1: mm-hmm.
0: because this isn't a preliminary hearing yet. These are just charges. So,
1: again, they must have some.
0: They've got to have something, right?
1: Kind of evidence. I mean, they do have the autopsy, I'm sure.
0: But they've got to have something. If they're saying specifically, you know, not just saying, and this is putting this out in the public, not just saying, hey, we suspect that the mother killed her children. They are specifically already saying, we believe she suffocated the children. So as you said, there's got to be something there that they have evidence that they believe that she suffocated her children.
1: There have been babies who have suffocated without anybody doing it to them.
0: Mm-hmm.
1: But usually not two of them side by side.
0: Crib death.
1: Yeah.
0: See, and this is the other problem that she's going to have is because being that they were twins, it's hard to claim, oh, yeah, the twins died at the exact same time of crib death. It could happen, but you're not talking about a really good chance. And I think crib death, what actually happens in some of the reports and data that I've seen is a child suffocates. But if you notice, that's not the claim from the woman.
1: Right.
0: The woman is not claiming something like that. She was claiming she believes they died because of vaccinations that the children received. If you want to continue to weigh in, you can. 208-336-3700, #670 on your Verizon Wireless. You can email us if you want, Mike@KBOI.com, Chris@KBOI.com. We've got about 10 minutes left in the show. Want to switch over once again. Trump is in Turkey for NATO meetings. And U.S. has retaliatory strikes against Iran yesterday. You knew this was coming. And this happens. This isn't unique to the Trump administration, by the way. When something happens, a country or an organization attacks your country, there are measured unilateral strikes
1: And
0: that are going back towards the other country. And that's kind of what this happened.
1: And after all this time, don't you think Iran just simply doesn't understand what a ceasefire is?
0: I don't think they care. I mean, let's put it this way. We don't know. It's kind of a three-headed monster that's leading Iran right now. You have the Ayatollah. You have the president and the assembly. And then you have the Iranian guard. So the Ayatollah I put in the same camp Ayatollah along with the clerics. Right. Now, the clerics have the most power.
1: These entities don't all exist for checks and balances.
0: No, it's not like the United States. It's like they all believe they have the power. Some have more power. And it's like I said, it's hard to negotiate with somebody when you don't even know if you're negotiating with the right person or if the person you're negotiating with that says they have the power to make the agreement, it could be somebody on the other side who is saying, oh, no, you don't. You may think you have a peace deal, but we're going to go ahead and fire on these three ships anyway.
1: Like I said, it reminded me of the thing they tell salespeople, which is don't accept a no from somebody who wouldn't be able to tell you yes anyway.
0: Yeah.
2: The U.S. is back on the offensive against Iran on two fronts, military and economic. More from correspondent Rich Johnson.
5: Before he left for the NATO summit, President Trump made U.S. intentions clear.
6: We're either going to make a deal or we're going to finish the job.
5: And late Tuesday, U.S. Central Command announced new strikes against Iran in an offensive that one source told CNN is punishment and won't be over for a bit. The action comes after Iran attacked at least three tankers in the Strait of Hormuz. The U.S. has also revoked a waiver allowing Iran to sell oil. Iran calls that a violation of last month's Memorandum of Understanding. Before the new attacks, Iran said there will be no new peace talks if Trump continues his threats. Carnegie Endowment for International Peace senior fellow Karim Sajjanpour says it's a sign that Iran is overplaying its hand.
7: Right now, I think that Iranian officials are experiencing what I call a sugar high. They are very confident, given that they were able to survive. That was their only priority, which was to survive.
5: His comment made before the new U.S. military action, courtesy of CNN. Tuesday in Turkey at the NATO summit, the president continued to criticize the alliance for not joining the fight.
8: You would think that they'd be very willing to do something to help us, and they really weren't.
5: Trump said if not for the NATO summit being held in Turkey, he might not have attended. The world quickly reacted to the new military action. After falling below $70 a barrel on Monday amid signs of peace, Brent crude was trading near $76 late Tuesday, a 5% day-to-day rise.
0: And things were going so well.
1: Mm-hmm.
0: Stock market was up. Oil was down. Gas prices were falling. The Dow is right now down over 800 points this morning. All three of the indexes are up, by the way.
1: You ever notice, you ask people, you know, recently, are you worried about the news? And they're like, yeah. Some every day.
0: Oil prices, as you had heard there, had dropped as low as $68 a barrel. Now, I just checked moments ago, it is at $75.67 a barrel. could be problematic for continuing gas prices. We told you a little bit earlier this morning that gas prices continue to fall across Idaho. We got to take a break here. We got one more segment on the way. I promised that we were going to tell you where you can get the cheapest gas prices. Let's just say right now, if you're paying above $4 a gallon, you're dumb. I'm talking specifically here in the Treasure Valley. We're going to tell you where the lowest gas prices are in Boise, in Nampa area, and also where you can find some of the lowest prices in the state of Idaho when we come back.
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23: A better life with Dr. Sanjay Gupta.
31: They say consistency is key, but sometimes you just gotta switch it up. A new study out of Harvard School of Public Health found that varying your exercise routine could add years to your life. What exercise someone did didn't matter much. What did matter was that all the exercises together worked all the muscle groups in their body. Now, an added benefit to changing things up is it can help you push through the plateau effect. That's when your body gets so efficient at doing something that you actually stop getting better at it. And we know from previous research that specializing in any one sport at a young age can make someone actually more prone to injury. And as experts we talk to point out, even elite athletes switch up things with their workouts, making sure to target strength, cardio, flexibility, balance, and doing that every single week. I'm Dr. Sanjay Gupta, helping you live a better life.
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0: 9:50, final segments. here on our show today. Susie in Fruitland, thank you for being patient, listening this morning on 93.1 FM. Good morning. You're on News Talk KBOI.
3: Good morning to you, too. And I have to say that I'm very frustrated, I'm embarrassed, and I am disappointed in both of you that you did not do any research before you did this show, obviously. Number one, you have stated a lot of misinformation. Number one, I will go very quickly, she did take the children immediately to urgent care or emergency room. Number two, the doctor, the emergency doctor who saw them, wrote on the report that it was vaccine injury. And three, anaphylaxis, which is extreme allergic reaction, you suffocate. That's a sign of it. And four, you cannot sue pharmaceutical companies for any vaccine that's on a childhood vaccine schedule. They are exempted. So those are the 4 points I think people need to know. They need to be open about facts, speculation.
1: After all that, though, why do you think they're still going ahead with the prosecution?
3: Isn't that a good question? Isn't that a good question? I want to know that myself. I hope I get picked for a jury. I really do.
0: Now, you heard us earlier. The prosecution and the defense do the best job they can to make sure that people who want to be on the jury don't get on the jury because they're biased. And by the way, all of us are biased, but it sounds like you might be a little bit biased in this also.
3: I will tell you this. I was pro-vaccine all the way, and COVID opened my eyes. And I have read extensively on this particular case, and it is the saddest, most egregious. I want to see what they actually had, because everything I stated to you is true and did happen. She did take them to the doctor. The emergency room doctor did say it was vaccine injury and sent her home. And they watched these children not get better. And there was absolutely no help from the medical profession at all on this. So I think people need to step back and really say if the narrative that's out there is true, and to just do the research and be open. And that's it, is I could be open on a jury where I think a lot of people maybe couldn't just because they're ignorant.
0: Thank you for the call. Thank you for the thoughts. Appreciate it. Thank you, Susie. As I told you going to break, this will be a case we're following along, by the way, for quite a while here. As I told you, we're going to go to break here. Oil prices up to $75 a barrel after being down as low as $68 earlier this week. Idaho gas prices continuing to fall. The week off from vacation, a big drop. I didn't notice it because I wasn't driving and didn't have to fill up my car while I was on vacation. But if you're paying above $4 right now, you're just dumb, because there's a number of places where you can get it.
1: Or uninformed.
0: Uninformed. Ignorant. There, maybe that.
1: Doesn't sound better.
0: 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In Nampa, it's even better. Costco in Nampa, $3.73. That was 7 hours ago. Walmart, $3.79. Both Walmarts in the Nampa area at $3.79 right now. Chevron, $3.84. If you're wondering what the lowest gas prices in Idaho are, Treasure Valley's doing pretty good. Conoco in Idaho Falls, $3.64. Costco in Idaho Falls, $3.65. Worley, Idaho. This is North Idaho. 365 also at Conoco. Walmart in Idaho Falls, 367. If you're wondering why all of these are lower prices in Idaho Falls, is because of the type of gas that they sell is the cheaper gas than what we have available here in the Treasure Valley. But gas prices continuing to go down. So like I said, if you're paying above $4 anywhere in the Treasure Valley, do a little bit of driving and you can find it definitely under $4. We'll talk to you again tomorrow.
4: Casper and Chris,
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22: A better life with Dr. Sanjay Gupta.
24: By age 35, two-thirds of American men will experience some degree of noticeable hair loss. And by age 50, about 85% of men will have significantly thinning hair. That's according to the American Hair Loss Association. Now, one dermatologist explained that hair loss can either be genetic or it can be triggered by stress, illness, surgery, medications, major life events. No matter the cause, a lot of men, understandably, are frustrated by hair loss because it seems like a loss of control. You can take great care of your scalp by all sorts of expensive lotions and potions, but that might not matter. There are some tried and true medications that might work, like minoxidil or finasteride. But another solution is just shaving it off, and I've heard more and more how liberating this can be for a lot of guys. That's the ultimate control of their appearance. I'm Dr. Sanjay Gupta, helping you live a better life.
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27: A renewed warning to Iran. I'm Lisa Brady, Fox News. President Trump says more U.S. strikes are likely tonight after last night's response to renewed attacks on commercial ships in the Strait of Hormuz. Iran then targeting U.S. military sites in the region. President Trump telling reporters he thinks the ceasefire is over while defending the mission.
28: For 47 years, they've been the bully of the Middle East, and they're not the bully anymore. They're not the bully anymore. And all we want is very simple. They can't have a nuclear weapon. That's what I'm there for.
27: He says negotiations can continue, but he thinks it's a waste of time.
28: They're liars. They're cheats. They're sick people.
27: The president's wrapping up a NATO summit in Turkey. oil prices are surging in the latest setback with Iran.
2: Economic advisors here at the White House are looking at this very closely.
27: Fox Business's Edward Lawrence.
2: So now Operation Economic Fury is being reinstated. The U.S. Treasury Department revoked licenses for other countries and companies to buy Iranian oil. There are still sanctions, strict sanctions on Iran, and all the frozen assets for Iran remain frozen.
27: For now, U.S. crude surging back over $76 a barrel, and the Dow plummeting. Right now it's down 794 points. Meeting earlier with Ukraine's President Zelensky, President Trump giving a green light for Ukraine to build its own Patriot air defense systems to counter Russian missile attacks. For now, Zelensky says Ukraine targeting energy sites deeper into Russia may be having an impact on the Russian leader's willingness to accept an end to war.
5: I don't know what conditions Putin now wants for this peace. So I think that they are changing in any way, because at the very beginning of full-scale war, he was stronger.
27: President Putin, though, remains publicly defiant. The Emmy nominations just announced. HBO Max's ER series The Pitt leading all nominees with 25, while Hacks leads comedies with 24. 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
6: 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We would love to meet you.
27: A Florida law aimed in part at controlling how race and gender policies are implemented in schools and businesses hits another roadblock in court.
7: Florida's 2022 law called Stop Woke was intended to prevent employers and public school teachers from enforcing policies claiming a particular race or gender was either morally superior to others or that it was systemically oppressed. That law is once again ruled unconstitutional. A panel of the U.S. 11th Circuit Court of Appeals says Florida's argument that a state university employed professor's speech belonged to the state was violative of the First Amendment.
27: Fox's Evan Brown in Miami. The state could ask the full appeals court to hear the case, which could also land at the U.S. Supreme Court. A day after a cargo plane went missing while approaching Pakistan, some debris is found and recovered. However, a search continues for the main wreckage of the plane and the five crew members. They had reported a problem with the navigational system before losing contact with air traffic control. The Pakistani Navy and civilian search teams found the debris off Pakistan's coast in the Arabian Sea. Driverless taxis are coming to more U.S. cities.
8: Waymo robo-taxis are coming to Las Vegas, Denver, San Diego, and Tampa. The autonomous taxi service is already operating in the San Francisco Bay Area, Los Angeles, Phoenix, Dallas, Houston, and San Antonio, as well as Orlando, Miami, and Nashville. Fox 5 Las Vegas says Waymo's operation there will start with rider-only trips for its employees and will include the Las Vegas Strip before it opens the service to the public in coming months. It's unclear when the new services will be available to the public. Ginny Cosola, Fox News.
27: Recapping the sell-off on Wall Street, the Dow, the S&P, the NASDAQ have all been down about or over 1%. I'm Lisa Brady. This is Fox News.
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0: And now, Vince Colonnaise, live on News Talk KBOI. Rising from the heart of the swamp, a beacon of truth is casting its light. From sea to shining sea, The Vince Show. Here's Vince Colonnaise.
1: All right, 844-484-3872, 844 for the USA. That's the way to join us today, coast to coast, sea to shining sea. I told you this is the way it was going to be.

0: will. But the story it teaches about America then becomes very problematic. And that's what's, you know, whoever put this together, the way it was done, it's a long, serious report. And what I find just amazingly overwhelming is this is not one little thing here or there. It's not this or that. There's a lot of particulars, but it's really the overarching narrative of how this all fits together to tell a very different story, an intentionally different story to problemize, yes, American history. And then it concludes, just a devastating conclusion, that the centerpiece Smithsonian institution teaching American history has become captured, ideologically captured, and is now a instrument, if you will, of ideological purpose, okay, and activism, as opposed to education. I think it's just overwhelmingly amazing.
1: What was its founding purpose? I mean, this was in the middle of the last century that this museum was put up. What was it supposed to do?
0: Well, the report actually has some things in the beginning about that, how it was formed. It was originally given, you know, the Smithson, you know, gave this amount of money to create these museums. But if you go through and see, especially the American History Museum, the points along the way, you know, this comes, is created, you know, in the 60s, and LBJ is one of the speakers at, about it. And it was intended to teach American history, indeed, instill a sense of patriotism from LBJ. And there used to be this broad kind of liberal consensus about what all that should be. And it was non-controversial. So it was intended to do that. And I remember going there when I was younger,
1: yeah,
0: and it would tell lots of things about, you know, transportation and technology. And it was all really interesting. But it would actually tell you the story. So you'd go there and you'd learn the story about how America came into being, who founded it, what roles they played, and you knew the story. You go there now and you would leave. If you didn't know that story, you're visiting from another country. You're told no story. All you're told is that it was problematic from the beginning. It was systemically problematic. It still is today. And that, you know, people, it was all focused on what people weren't allowed about slavery, which shouldn't be erased, but shouldn't be the only thing you tell. And it ends with this notion that, well, what we should do then is become actively involved in changing the direction,
1: yes,
0: of our country.
1: Does it spend any time?
0: It's a completely different thing.
1: Do they spend any time on addressing how slavery ended in the United States? Is the abolition movement described? Is the Civil War, the hundreds of thousands of Americans?
0: That's a narrative, Vince. You see, postmodernism, which is what captures this museum, doesn't believe in telling stories anymore. There's no truth. It's all merely subjective. Whatever your will wants to tell. And the story they want to tell is this story about how it's all about oppression. Various forms of oppression, various forms of oppression against different groups. That's in order, and they're, what's amazing here is the report goes through their own internal planning documents and their own annual reports, and they say this themselves. They do this in order to problematize American history, in order to bring about and cause people to be more actively involved in changing it and becoming more... ideologically in tune with where they want to go. It's not about teaching American history anymore. They've erased that. Indeed, their mission is no longer about American history at all. They actually changed the mission of the museum. It's just, I'm just overwhelmed by how clear this is. The reporting is focusing on little picayune things here or there that someone,
1: yep,
0: doesn't like. And that's how they answer it in the popular press. But the narrative, I really encourage people, and I hope you go and put the website up where they can find it at the White House. Read it yourself and see this. It's just amazing when you put it all together.
1: Yeah.
0: In their own words, and the Hartig, the head of this, the museum, in her own words, they say what they want to do, they say what they're doing, they come out and say what they've done, and then here's all this evidence to additionally back up what actually occurred here. The Board of Regents, which oversees the Smithsonian, needs to do something. And I'm just amazed and perplexed that they allow this to happen. It's really criminal.
1: Okay, so I want to get to what they can do and what's possible, how this works,
0: right,
1: in a moment. But this woman, Anthea Hartig, is the person who leads right now the National Museum of American History. She's been there for a couple of years. And when she got there, she changed the mission of the museum, as you just mentioned, and remove the word America from it entirely. Now it's sort,
0: right,
1: of a generic Marxist claptrap like sentence. It says, empowering people to create a more just and compassionate future by exploring

0: Regardless, this is our backyard. Knowing that a number of people are passionate about children's health, knowing that a number of people are passionate in their views on vaccinations, knowing that a number of people are passionate about the reach or overreach of those who intend to protect children over time. There's a mom, Andrea Shaw, accused of killing her twin 18-month-old kids. And the story has gone national. Yesterday, we talked about Pittsburgh. There's a story with the LA Times. Let's go to KTLA, Los Angeles.
1: Idaho woman who blamed the deaths of her children on vaccines has now been charged with murder. 23-year-old Andrea Shaw has been indicted by a grand jury on two counts of first-degree murder. Her 18-month-old twins were found dead in a shared bed at her home over a year ago. And just days later, Shaw blamed the children's deaths on several vaccines while appearing on a podcast produced by Children's Health Defense. That's an anti-vaccine group previously led by current Health and Human Services Secretary Robert F. Kennedy Jr. Police have not revealed what they believe caused the children's death. Shaw is due in court next week.
0: Yesterday, the lines were packed for an hour. And I specifically only asked for those people who are against vaccinations to call in. Most of the people who are against vaccinations believe the mother. Vaccines killed the kids. Vaccines killed the kids. None of them were there. None of them were in the home. To my knowledge, none of them even know this woman. None of them were there. Vaccines killed the kids. Meanwhile, on the other side, there's a number of people who don't hate vaccines, who have a different story, have a different take. And we exist in most part to talk about all of them. As long as we are talking about facts of this case. Fact, some vaccines, some deaths can be linked back to vaccinations. Fact, vaccine companies are not held liable for anything wrong that happens to a patient if it's tied directly to their vaccine. Fact. Those are all facts. Facts. Other facts. Police will try. And by the way, police don't shy away from this. I'm not calling them names. Police will try to get people of interest to confess to crimes. Fact. Here's another fact. Mothers have killed their own kids. That also is a fact. Mothers, fathers have killed their own kids. Fact. Some people really crave attention. Yesterday, we interviewed the lawyer representing Andrea Shaw. That interview coming up after bottom of the hour news.
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9: For decades, the prevailing wisdom for someone who's had a heart attack has been to put them on beta blockers for the rest of their life. But new research suggests that might not be necessary, and that the benefits of these medications probably taper off after a year or two. On the whole, and for the average person, beta blockers are very safe and very effective. But, as with any medication, they can come with a cost. A financial one, and also potential side effects. We're talking about things like fatigue, dizziness, dry mouth, dry eyes. I want to be clear when I say that you absolutely should talk to your doctor before starting or stopping any medication. Point is, if you're years out from a heart attack and you're in otherwise good health, you might want to ask your doctor about discontinuing beta blockers. You want to, of course, keep up a healthy lifestyle, diet, exercise, and sleep. I'm Dr. Sanjay Gupta, helping you live a better life.
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19: A Payette County grand jury has indicted 23-year-old Andrea Shaw on two counts of first-degree murder in the deaths of her 18-month-old twins, Dallas and Tyson. The children were found dead in their home in May of 2025, prompting a lengthy homicide investigation. Days later, Shaw appeared on an anti-vaccine podcast, claiming routine childhood vaccines caused the twins' deaths. Authorities have not released the children's cause of death. Shaw's attorney says he still believes vaccines were responsible, but prosecutors allege the mother is criminally responsible for the killings. Ted Lindner, Fox News.
20: Outside of that, the statements of belief, everybody else is in the middle. Did you hear about this tragedy? Did you hear about this tragedy? What do you think? And I think it's safe for me to say that if someone is anti-vaccine, they believe right now, without knowing anything else, they believe the vaccines killed the kids. If you don't hate vaccines, if you're pro-vaccine, if you think all the anti-vaxxers are nutcases, tinfoil hat-wearing, crazy loonies, if you are pro-vaccine, you love vaccines, 208-336-3700. #670 on your Verizon Wireless phone. If you love vaccines to the point that you love being poked, 208-336-3700. If you missed the interview with Joe Filicetti, who's representing Andrea Shaw, he is a, I know Joe. Joe and I have broken bread. Joe and I have shared meals. I've picked up and dropped Joe off at his place. It's not why I had him on. I had him on. I didn't have him on because he's a friend. I had him on because I know his number and he's representing somebody who's in the news. We're going to play the interview just after bottom of the hour news. However, if you want to hear the interview in just its entirety, and you might miss a second of it, whatever, that interview is available to be downloaded. 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
20: If you live in India,
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20: I don't know why.
21: Because it was an option and I clicked yes.
20: Randy, Boise, Randy?
22: Yes.
20: Are you pro-vaccine?
22: Absolutely.
20: Do you believe vaccines can be deadly?
22: Well, anything can be deadly.
20: Okay. Have you, without any other evidence, reached a conclusion about this case in Payette?
22: They haven't even given any information out about what it is. The problem I have with this is that
20: two kids are dead. Hold on. Here's all the facts I know. Two kids are dead. One side says the vaccines killed the kids. The other side says the mother did. That's it. That's all I know.
22: It's not one side. It's the law, the process of brought it about. It's not some guy standing in the street making a claim.
20: That's a side.
22: What?
20: That's one side. That's one take.
22: What do you mean the take? That means that everyone...
20: I don't know if you don't understand common logic. If one side, prosecutors, investigators, say the mother killed the kids. Another side, the mother says the vaccines killed the kids. What about that doesn't register in your thick head?
22: Taking the way you're speaking.
20: Nope. Let me ask you. Boiled it down. There are two teams going against you. Well, it's not two teams. There's 11 people on each team. That's what I said. There's two teams. Yep. Well, it's not just them. It's the coaches and ownership. Yep, teams. I understand. There's two sides. Joe Filicetti represents Andrea Shaw. Andrea Shaw maintains, Joe Filicetti maintains, his client did nothing wrong. The vaccines killed the 18-month-old kids. We had him on yesterday. If you missed that interview, it's coming up next after news.
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9: For years, we've been talking about both the positive and negative effects of being on social media. And I would say, by and large, for older adults, social media is net positive. Not all positive, but net positive. Helps them keep in touch with friends and stay social. But for younger people, social media use, especially heavy use, tends to be net negative. In fact, according to this year's World Happiness Report, youth who use social media more than 5 hours a day reported a lower level of well-being. And researchers who study this sort of thing found that many teens wish these platforms didn't even exist, and yet they can't seem to stop using them. Experts we talked to largely suggested two things. Ideally, along with your friend group, take some time offline. Also, try to recurate your algorithm so it shows you posts that'll make you feel good. I'm Dr. Sanjay Gupta, helping you live a better life.
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1: Fox News, I'm Tom Graham. President Trump says the ceasefire with Iran is over. CENTCOM announcing another round of strikes after claiming Tehran attacked international commercial vessels.
4: For a second consecutive night, U.S. forces are carrying out airstrikes inside Iran. This is something that President Trump said earlier here at a NATO summit in Ankara, Turkey, that would probably happen in response to Iran targeting those three commercial vessels in the Strait of Hormuz.
1: Fox's Lucas Tomlinson. Kentucky Governor Andy Beshear wants an update on Senator Mitch McConnell's health. Republican has been hospitalized for weeks.
5: Since McConnell was admitted to a hospital in mid-June after being found unconscious at his home, few specifics have been given by the senator's staff on his current condition. A spokesperson confirmed he is still in the hospital and working with his staff on legislation.
1: Fox's Grinnell Scott, America's listening to Fox News.
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11: What you're seeing is Kamala courting the communists, because after the midterms, and if the Democrats win, she's going to have to court them because they're organizers. They don't have jobs. They have nothing else to do. The presidential primary is only a year after the midterms are wrapped. So she needs to get in now. So it's her or Newsom. They're going to have to maybe reach out to the communist wing and try to unite it with the establishment wing. And if you take that, that is a powerful movement. What I'm looking at, though, now is that the candidates are all losers. They've never had real jobs. They're being supported by their parents. They're professional students. They're all in debt. They don't earn anything. And what are they saying? They're saying, well, we have to blow up the system because the system's rigged. It's not rigged. It's actually not rigged if you work.
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19: A Payette County grand jury has indicted 23-year-old Andrea Shaw on two counts of first-degree murder in the deaths of her 18-month-old twins, Dallas and Tyson. The children were found dead in their home in May of 2025, prompting a lengthy homicide investigation. Days later, Shaw appeared on an anti-vaccine podcast, claiming routine childhood vaccines caused the twins' deaths. Authorities have not released the children's cause of death. Shaw's attorney says he still believes vaccines were responsible, but prosecutors allege the mother is criminally responsible for the killings.
20: Fox News with the story. Before we go any further, I should disclose that I have a personal, I would say, relationship with the accused attorney, Joe Filicetti. He's been to my house. We've broken bread. We've yelled at each other on the street, none of which we can repeat on air right now. Joe Filicetti joining us on the air right now. Joe, you are representing Andrea Shaw. Oh, here we go.
12: Bring me on your... Can you hear me now?
20: Yes, gotcha. You're representing Andrea Shaw.
12: I am. That's correct.
20: Did you seek this case out, or were you contacted by the family?
12: I don't remember how I ultimately got involved. I'm in the same types of circles, and I had handled some vaccine cases for some doctors during the COVID vaccine.
20: Right now, there hasn't been an official cause of death released, and I've had people ask me off air whether or not the probable cause affidavit has been released. Have you seen it?
12: I've not received any discovery yet from the state. We're waiting for that. All I've got is a copy of the indictment, and in the indictment it says that she smothered them or suffocated them.
20: Okay, so let's go ahead and timeline this. All right, so let's go back to May 2025. What, the 18-month-old kids got a vaccine when?
12: So they're 18 months old, but gestationally they're 15 months old because they were born 3 months prematurely.
20: Okay, all right.
12: So they go through, I mean, they eat together, they sleep together, they are on the same routine. They're male and female, so they're not identical DNA, obviously. Although that's a, you know, I have a set of twins, I think you know that. And it's funny, mine are fraternal, but whenever you have a boy and a girl, people still say, oh, are they identical? But that's just a twin thing. But so these kids are sleeping. We're not going to talk about the timeline yet because I haven't seen state's evidence. But basically what you've got is 8 days out of their last vaccine scheduled, and where the father had made a number of statements that they didn't want one of the vaccines because his family, both he and his mom, had had reactions to it. They still gave that vaccine. Ultimately, the children died, and I'm not having a problem with the fact that they probably died of suffocation, but they didn't as a result of the mom. It wasn't the mom's actions.
20: Well, and I guess that goes back, and I don't know if it's a state's evidence question or not. I mean, was it that day? Was it 2 days later? I mean,
12: the state is going to have the burden of proof beyond a reasonable doubt. In front of the grand jury, they only had a more probable than not standard, and there was nobody questioning the evidence. There's no cross-examination. They didn't call my clients. So, I mean, that's the situation. So I've got to wait to see, you know, what it is they're predicating their charges upon.
20: 14 months of investigation from Payette County into your client. How long were you aware of any of it?
12: Right out of the blocks before I got involved, they told the two of them. And that's going to be an interesting thing when you folks get to read how they interrogated my clients and the method that they did that. I won't speak to that now, but just wait till you see that.
20: There is, I mean, there's science out there, right, Joe? I mean, you're not allergic to knowing what the public knows and knowing all the stuff that the public doesn't know as to whether or not something was man-caused or an act of nature. Are you aware of any supporting evidence that would support homicide, asphyxiation?
12: I'm not aware of it, but at the same time, I mean, childhood vaccines, if they go badly, mimic suffocation. That's what they do. You end up dying because you can't breathe. It's an allergic reaction.
20: But
12: let's just wait until the evidence comes in, because I can't really speak out of, you know, off the cuff in a case of this magnitude without reviewing every single sentence of the police reports, watching every video and listening to every audio. That's just what I do before I do anything. And I don't have that information. I just have an indictment. And she was arrested 5 days after having a new child by C-section.
20: Okay.
12: So you can imagine the complications involved with that. She's in a jail. She's not getting the medical attention she would get if she were outside, and she's not feeding her baby.
20: Okay. Joe Filicetti joining us. Joe Filicetti is the lawyer for Andrea Shaw, representing Andrea Shaw in this case. As far as Joe, I'm asking you this question because I know you. All right.
12: Yep.
20: And I'm going to word it as professionally as I possibly can. What are the odds? I got sent a text message here a little bit ago saying, what are the odds that two kids die of the exact same cause in Payette?
12: Well,
20: for the exact same reason.
12: To be fair, Nate, that was the prosecutor's argument when I spoke with him originally in this case. He said if it was one baby, we just call it SIDS and move on, but it's two babies, and they're genetically different in that they're male and female. And I said, same sleep schedule, same feeding schedule, same vaccine schedule, and same lots of vaccines. So again, it's not my burden or her burden to prove. It's the state's burden to prove beyond a reasonable doubt that she did something to murder these kids. And I just submit they're not going to be able to. It wouldn't have taken 14 months to get to this point.
20: There was a quote from Nathaniel Shaw, Andrea Shaw's husband, saying they're constantly trying to pin me and Andrea against each other, trying to get us to say, well, I think she did it or I think he did it. It was straight to interrogation. We know one of you guys did it without having any proof. Quote, without having any proof, without having an autopsy done, and they were just very adamant that we had done it. Was an autopsy done on these kids?
12: That's going to be, of course, an autopsy was done, multiple in this case, but the point that I was making early in the broadcast about how police interrogated them,
20: mm-hmm.
12: I want you to just see that when the police reports are made public. It's horrible.
20: How do you go about, how do you go about proving that a vaccine did cause it, that it was faulty? Because that's your case.
12: Well, I use expert witnesses. Yeah, I use expert witnesses. They're doctors. I'm not a doctor.
20: Right.
12: My client's not a doctor. My client didn't make a confession, so you're not in a situation where they charged her because she confessed to something. Let me be clear about that. They don't have any direct evidence that she did anything.
20: Okay.
12: Everything they're doing is based upon supposition, and they're hurting her badly. I mean, if they're wrong, and we all know of cases where in the criminal justice system, the state got it wrong, right? Those people oftentimes either get a not guilty verdict or they sit in prison until some other type of evidence comes up and shows that they didn't do it. I'm just telling you, this is one of those cases. This is just one of those cases. This girl is the sweetest, kindest, most reserved person I've known in my life, and I've known a lot of people. There is no way that she did what they're accusing her. Just no way.
20: So if the...
12: You spend 5 minutes with her and you'll know that.
20: If the case is that you're going to make, and according to an answer you gave earlier, was that both of the vaccines came from a batch or came from a lot, were there other instances in the same lot of people having adverse reactions?
12: I don't know that yet. And B, there are plenty of cases around the country where kids have been injured from vaccines. And typically they become autistic or have some other issue. And that's documented all over the place. But wait till you see what my experts put together, because what we have to get the evidence first. We have to see the grand jury testimony first to be able to put our case together to rebut it.
20: At what point do they have to disclose what they have to you?
12: They have 14 days from the date that I make the request, but oftentimes prosecutors don't comply with that.
20: Okay. Have you made the request?
12: Of course we have. We made the request the second she was arrested, but the bigger issue for us is that this isn't a case where I'm going to get to go to preliminary hearing, so there's not the same rush to get me the information, but as soon as she's arraigned, it starts at that point, 28 days, that I have to file motions, and so I need to get my hands on those documents quickly. We also have to order the grand jury and the grand jury transcript and the formation of the grand jury to make sure that it was put together correctly.
20: You have in this Q&A established that one of the large basis for your argument is that vaccines can be faulty. Vaccines can be bad.
12: Yep.
20: Is there any?
12: They're not safe and effective. I'd say not all vaccines are safe and effective.
20: Okay. In an interview that she gave, she's been pro-vaccine. Herself and other kids have been vaccinated as well.
12: Yes.
20: So how do you make that? How do you make that argument when not everybody has the reactions that you're alluding to here?
12: Well, I mean, it's just like one vehicle has an issue,
20: mm-hmm.
12: and that vehicle gets in a wreck. That doesn't mean every vehicle is getting in a wreck, and it doesn't mean every vehicle is like the one that caused the wreck. Some are going to be okay. Obviously, a number of vaccines have been okay. I'm going to leave this to the doctors, because those are my experts that are going to be looking at all this. And once we put our case together, you're going to know exactly where we're going.
20: Joe Filicetti, you are the lawyer representing Andrea Shaw. I told you we were going to be out by 4:45, my friend. It's 4:45. Man, I do appreciate the time. I know you're busy.
12: Thank you, Nate. Appreciate it.
20: Cheers.
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3: The Declaration of Independence is the most concise, substantive, ingenious statement of who we are as a people. The problem for the Marxists, for the Islamists, for the fascists, is that in order to embrace the Declaration of Independence, you must condemn them. That these ideologies that came out of Marx are utterly incompatible with Americanism.
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13: 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More information can be found at stmichaelscathedral.org. That is stmichaelscathedral.org. Come celebrate at the corner of 8th and State. We would love to meet you.
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9: A colleague of mine went to a meeting of the primetime seniors the other week. There are programs like this all over the country for people in their 60s, 70s, 80s, and beyond to stay active. It's not just something to keep older folks busy. It helps to keep their bodies in shape and their brains sharp. Showing up with a good attitude is a must, and research shows that having the right mindset actually does lead to better physical aging. So if you need some suggestions to boost your positivity, experts we talked to recommended focusing on goals, which can boost your confidence. Practice gratitude, they said. One of the seniors my colleague met told her that just waking up in the morning is, quote, better than the alternative. That's true. Focus on the things you can control. Diet and exercise, and very importantly, surround yourself with positive people, because that can be contagious. I'm Dr. Sanjay Gupta, helping you live a better life.
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1: A Payette mother is charged with murdering her 18-month-old twins last year. Andrea Shaw's attorney is blaming vaccines for the deaths of the boy and girl in May of 2025. That's despite many large-scale studies showing such shots are safe. Shaw and her husband are former guests on an anti-vaccine organization's podcast. On the program, Shaw reportedly suggested her children got sick from vaccinations and died not long after. Her attorney says she recently gave birth to another baby.
20: Messages coming in from you. Let's see here. I'm going to clean this one up and say from Jonathan, that vaccine excuse is complete BS. Only stupid people would believe the vaccine killed them at the same time. And that is going to be probably brought up a lot in trial. If this goes to trial, if this even gets that far. Chip in Nampa says, so if the police and the coroner said the kids were strangled are proven wrong, then whoever has anything to do with the investigation should be arrested and jailed and millions given to the accused. But I highly think that they're right. And the scumbag lawyer and evil mother will get their punishment. I hope she didn't do it. Because if she did, and it's proven, death penalty by fire squad. Another text message says he wouldn't take a weak case. I don't know. I don't speak for Joe. I don't speak for Joe, nor do I speak for any lawyer that's... I mean, there's a lot of cases... People are entitled to their defense, and there are a number of people that believe in defending the accused, period. Koberger had a defense team. Sorry, current inmate number, whatever the hell he is, had a defense team. The Daybells had a defense team. Another text message here says, on Casper and Chris, last caller of the day stated the mother took the kids to urgent care. The same night, was told by doctors they were having an adverse reaction to the vaccines and a few other points that she claimed that no one else was reporting. I think they were having, diarrhea and blue lips. We had a call yesterday on the program that made the allegations as well. However, when it came time for another follow-up, apparently according to the grand jury documents that were released, the kids were doing fine a little while later. Kids were found sleeping face down as on their bellies, as they apparently, according to the grand jury, according to the testimony, had done all the time. Not really recommended, but apparently it happens. Kids turn over. Apparently the kids did everything together. They were born together. They ate together. They got their shots at the same time. And that is, they're also of the same height, same age, both born 3 months prematurely. Fraternal twins, boy and a girl. That's why they passed at the same time. According to the grand jury documentation. We'll see. Only time will tell on this. But between now and then, the two sides are divided along the do you believe vaccines are deadly? Do you believe they're not? That is the fault line when it comes to the public. When it comes to the courtroom, that is going to be different because you have Payette County saying this woman killed her kids. And you have this woman saying, I didn't kill the kids. Vaccines killed the kids. That's why they stopped breathing. And I'll say the same thing today that I said yesterday. Regardless, it's a tragedy. And there's a number of us who actually want it to be the vaccine. Because the vaccine's not a person. The vaccine's an inanimate object. while represented and while you might characterize it and say it's it, well, that's big pharma, that's doctors, that's so on and so forth, you want to believe the vaccine caused these kids' death, not the mother of two children. That would be a natural, in my opinion, natural gravitation. Because to do the other way says, well, it's a monster. We know monsters exist. We just would rather they not. We're talking about sidewalk chalk next.
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9: Few people now have asked me about a TikTok trend that they've come across. It's called 75 Hard. The challenge was created by entrepreneur and author Andy Frisella, who calls it a, quote, transformative mental toughness program and an Ironman for your brain. So here's what it entails. Eat a structured diet with no alcohol, drink a gallon of water, read 10 pages of nonfiction, take a progress photo, and complete two 45-minute workouts, one of them outdoors, every day for 75 days. Quite a challenge. We asked CNN fitness contributor Dana Santis about this, who reminded us that sustainable fitness isn't about punishment or proving discipline through extremes. It's about building habits that integrate into your lifestyle in a way that feels supportive and repeatable. If you ask me, that's going to be the key to long-term success. I'm Dr. Sanjay Gupta, helping you live a better life.
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3: Another round. I'm Lisa Silicera, Fox News. U.S. Central Command confirming a second round of strikes on targets in Iran.
6: This is something that President Trump said earlier here at a NATO summit in Ankara, Turkey, that would probably happen in response to Iran targeting those three commercial vessels in the Strait of Hormuz. President Trump saying earlier today the ceasefire with Iran is over, but he does not see the war restarting.
3: Fox's Lucas Tomlinson in Ankara, Turkey. CENTCOM posting on X, the United States is holding Iran accountable for recent unjustified aggression against commercial shipping and civilian crews freely navigating a vital international waterway. President Trump on his way back to Washington after the NATO summit in Turkey, where he met with the leader of Ukraine to discuss its defense against Russian attacks.
8: Ukraine's asked for years for a license to produce American Patriot interceptors. They're in short supply, but badly needed to counter Russian bombardments. At the NATO summit in Turkey, President Trump gave counterpart Vladimir Zelensky what he wanted.
11: This way he can't complain that we're not giving him enough. He said, make him yourself. We haven't informed the company of that yet, but that'll work out all right. Sure, they'll be thrilled.
8: Despite a rough past relationship, President Trump praised President Zelensky and the Ukrainian people, adding he believes a deal to end the war is finally on the horizon.
3: Fox's Jonathan Savage in Turkey. A federal judge has ordered writer E. Jean Carroll be paid the $5.8 million that's been held in escrow since a jury found President Trump sexually abused and defamed her. Lawyers for the president have asked the court to block the payment while they appeal. Wall Street, the major index, has ended the day mixed after President Trump raised doubts earlier today that the temporary ceasefire with Iran's over. The Dow lost 576, the Nasdaq added 51, the S&P minus 21. Oil prices rose, ending the day at about $72 a barrel. 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
13: 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Come celebrate at the corner of 8th and State. We would love to meet you.
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3: Another courtroom roadblock against a Florida law aimed at controlling how race and gender policies are implemented in schools and businesses.
25: Florida's 2022 law called Stop Woke was intended to prevent employers and public school teachers from enforcing policies claiming a particular race or gender was either morally superior to others or that it was systemically oppressed. That law is once again ruled unconstitutional. A panel of the U.S. 11th Circuit Court of Appeals says Florida's argument that a state university-employed professor's speech belonged to the state was violative of the First Amendment. The U.S. Supreme Court may next be asked to evaluate this law. In Miami, Eben Brown, Fox News.
3: The Labor Department is investigating fraudulent use of U.S. visas.
26: Labor Department Inspector General Anthony D'Esposito says investigators are probing visa use for alleged human trafficking schemes. He tells Maria Bartiromo of Fox Business they're looking at the use of H-1B visas that allow skilled foreign people to work in the U.S., and perm visas, the first step toward a green card.
1: We've already started to issue dozens of subpoenas. We are going to make sure that we track down every lead.
26: D'Esposito says it's not just hiring factory workers, but medical facilities and doctor's offices.
1: Much of the visa and the human trafficking that we see when it comes to this foreign labor is tied to cartels, is tied to transnational gangs.
26: Jenny Cosola, Fox News.
3: People who live near the building in Manhattan that buckled yesterday morning have been allowed to return to their homes. Crews work through the night to shore up the building, which is being converted from office space to luxury apartments. The cause of the structural issues remains under investigation. The renovation project is billed as the largest office to residential conversion in the city's history. I'm Lisa LaSera. This is Fox News.

0: 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Do have an accident on westbound 94. It's just past the Orchard exit, way over to the right shoulder of the road. Not really adding to the slowdowns, but already have some really slow conditions on the freeway from Vista through the Flying Y. Outbound connector going to hit slowdowns right around the Cole Road interchange. Really sluggish from there through that merge point. Pretty heavy between Eagle Road and the Garrity interchange. Do have an accident as well on northbound Federal Way at Geckler. A lot of vehicles right in the middle of the intersection causing all kinds of delays in that area this afternoon.
1: Weather from the CBS 2 Weather Center.
0: From the CBS 2 Weather Center, sunny, breezy, hot again tomorrow with highs in the low to mid-90s. Temperatures hit the triple digits Friday and Saturday, then cool to the upper 90s on Sunday with a few more clouds moving into the Treasure Valley. Temperatures remain in the upper 90s all next.
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5: Idaho woman who blamed the deaths of her children on vaccines has now been charged with murder. 23-year-old Andrea Shaw has been indicted by a grand jury on two counts of first-degree murder.
3: If you're talking about it,
6: 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Last Thursday, organizers formally submitted more than 108,000 signatures at the Idaho State Capitol.
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7: Strikes we saw last night were increased intensity, eight times as many targets were hit compared to 12 days ago, the last time the U.S. hit Iran.
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8: I need dads. I need papa bears. If you're a dad, I don't care how old your kid is, I need dads to call in. 208-336-3700. Your daughter has a friend, and that friend says somebody molested her. Your daughter's friend says someone molested her. What do you do? You're a dad, and your daughter's friend says someone sexually molested her. Dads, what's your course of action at this point? I'm not a dad. So that's why I need dads. That's why I need papa bears. 208-336-3700. If you're a dad, call in. This is a discussion, but this is more than text. This is more than email. So, who do you call? Who do you put the word out to? Mama bears, hang tight for a bit. Just hang tight. It's been a while since I picked on the papa bears. Okay, don't go nuts. Doug Fruitland, Doug.
9: Hey,
8: Doug, you're a papa bear, right?
9: Yep.
8: All right.
9: Oh yeah.
8: We're gonna go back to, I don't know how old your kid is now, but we're gonna go back to the time where your daughter was a teenager, and one of your daughter's friends said she was sexually molested. Not your daughter, but a friend of hers. What do you do, yep. Dad? What do you do? What's your course of action?
9: Call the law.
8: Follow the law, which means what?
9: Notify the police.
8: Okay. And then what?
9: And then leave it up to them to investigate it.
8: Okay. You told the cops. Cops go investigate.

0: your kid's car was ruled illegal. What do you do?
1: That's a tough one, Nate, because I'm retired law enforcement, so I kind of have both sides of this.
0: Okay.
1: So I guess it would depend on, I guess number one, it would depend on what they found.
0: They found, let's see, according to the story, they found vape and smoking and vape, which I guess if you're under 21 is a big deal.
1: Yeah.
0: Yeah.
1: Underage
0: smoking and vape possession.
1: A judge rules the search of the car is illegal.
0: Hold on. A judge rules the search of the car was illegal. All right?
1: Yeah.
0: This is your daughter's car.
1: Oh, I thought it was my son.
0: Well, go with that. Sure. you're a dad. Whatever. Same thing. This is your kid's car. What action do you take against that officer? Any?
1: If it was an illegal search, I would probably go to his superior.
0: Okay.
1: And report it and ask that something be done.
0: Would you sidewalk chalk that officer's sidewalk and spell out the words hello with an extra O to look like eyes? Would you do that?
1: What? What was that?
0: You know what sidewalk chalk is, right?
1: Yeah.
0: Okay. Would you find where the officer who
1: lived
0: that searched your daughter's car and spell out the words hello with an extra O? So instead of hello with one O, it's hello with two O's. Don't ask me to pronounce it. I can't do it. How do I pronounce the extra O in hello? You're the executive producer. I need direction.
2: Hello.
0: That's Mrs. Doubtfire.
2: I know, but I don't know how else. Hello? Hello.
1: I got it.
0: Okay. We did it together. Good job.
1: Yeah.
0: Would you do that?
1: No. I can't even picture myself doing that.
0: First of all,
1: if I was going to sidewalk chalk anything, it was going to be more than that.
0: Okay.
1: Yeah.
0: As an officer...
1: I don't know what...
0: As a former officer, would you say that that's threatening?
1: No.
0: Okay. Should the dad be punished at all for that?
1: No.
0: Okay. I love that you're the first dad that called in. I love it. Keep listening, because I have other Papa Bears on hold, and of course, later on, you'll find out the rest of the story.
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4: 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So work on an accident northbound Federal Way at Geckler. Vehicles in the middle of the intersection causing big delays through there this afternoon. Westbound I-84 heavy and slow from Vista through the Y. Outbound connector going to hit slowdowns right around the Cole Road interchange and really sluggish into the merge. Heavy traffic basically from the Flying Y all the way to Gary.
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4: From the CBS 2 Weather Center, some areas could still get scattered thunderstorms this evening, and there's a red flag warning until 8 o'clock tonight for the Owyhee Mountains and Southern Highlands. Tomorrow, sunny, breezy, and 94. Friday and Saturday will heat up to 100 degrees.
0: Right now, 96 in downtown Boise. Again, I like starting stories way off in the ether, and I'm starting with Papa Bears. Dads, either your kid is now or was at one point in time a teenager. And I need dads that have teenager experience to call in. 208-336-3700.

0: Your kid's gotten pulled over a number of times, and apparently they also had, they were smoking underage and possessed vape underage. Not the ganja stuff, but whatever, it's still illegal. Would you sidewalk chalk the officer's sidewalk that searched your kid? For everybody else, hang tight. You won't believe where this goes next.
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0: Bill! Bill?
15: Hello.
0: Hi there, Bill. Hi, we were just waiting for you.
15: I'm here.
0: Awesome, awesome. Bill, what did you have, boy or a girl?
15: I have seven kids. I got four boys and three girls.
0: Did you say seven kids?
15: Yes.
0: You know you can just give your wife a hug, right? I mean, you can just give her a high five. You can just shake her hand, right? What's that?
15: You need some kids, so you want a few?
0: You know what? I don't know if selling your kids is legal or not. Can you give them away?
15: Oh, no, I'll give them to you.
0: Just give them to me. you know what? I'm tired of, I got to tell you, I'm tired of doing my own vacuuming now that you mention it. Do they do housework?
15: I got one that will, yeah.
0: You got one that will. Wait, you said two, though. What's wrong with the other one?
15: Well, I got a daughter that'll do housework and a son that'll do yard work.
0: Uh-huh.
15: I got me covered.
0: That's good. That's good. Why do you want to get rid of them so bad?
15: They're expensive.
0: Uh-huh. Teenagers, are they?
15: One of them's a teenager.
0: Yeah, no, I'll pass, thanks. They smell. They all smell. If one of them doesn't smell yet, they will eventually. No, I'll pass. No, I'll do my own damn housework. But Dad, while I got you, and you have experience with a teenager, your kid gets pulled over 8 times after you're trying to help out your kid's friend, who says they were sexually assaulted. And then you find out that your kid has more run-ins with the law because apparently, maybe. Do the police know who you are?
15: Do they know who I am?
0: Yeah, like if I were to say your name to a police officer, would they know who you are?
15: No.
0: Okay. Well, that might not be true for every dad out there.
15: True.
0: Might not be true. If you found out your daughter had her car illegally searched, what would you do to the officer that searched your kid's car?
15: I mean, I can't do anything to the officer. I'd go through the proper protocols to. I don't know.
0: I'm just gonna spitball here. I'm just gonna purely hypothetical. Would you sidewalk chalk the sidewalk outside that officer's house?
15: No, I wouldn't.
0: Why not?
15: That's ridiculous.
0: What?
15: That's crazy. Why?
0: Well,
15: I mean,
0: they illegally searched your daughter's car.
15: I mean, I'd be more if my daughter or son had things illegal in the car that they weren't supposed to have. I'd be more pissed at them for that than the officer, honestly.
0: Should the guy that sidewalk chalked the officer's sidewalk, should he spend time in jail? Sorry, prison. Should he spend time in prison?
15: No, I don't think he should spend time in prison.
0: Just making sure. I did. Bill, appreciate the call. No, for the record, Bill, hold on a second. Don't go anywhere. There's lawyers in here now. There's attorneys. There's a guy wearing a powdered wig. I don't know what he's doing here. Bill wasn't serious when he offered me two of his kids. Right, Bill? Right, Bill?
15: Joking, bro.
0: Completely joking. He was not serious when he was offering me two of his damaged children. All right? I mean, they are mentally damaged, right? They're teenagers. I mean, they are biologically mentally damaged. You can't give them. By the way, you can't give them to the zoo. Just you know, Bill, you can't give them to the zoo either. Like that's not a thing. You can't just can you cage them and let people study them? No, you can't do that. My parents did that. It's not going to turn out great. Your kids are going to become radio hosts. We don't want that. Hang in there, Bill. Appreciate the call. Seamus, Ontario.
16: Hey, yeah. So I have four kids, and I'm only hearing part of this story. So,
0: sure.
16: I'm usually quite private about this, but I figured that I would speak out because I know I'm not the only dad listening that this has happened to. One of my daughters has been molested, so I've kind of gone through like what I would do and what's actually happened. They've never caught the guy, and I did go looking for him. I was going to snap. So
0: there was by the way, according to the story I'm seeing, there was a short-term protection order, and the perpetrator, the one alleged doing that, was punished by the college for their misconduct. So, not knowing what evidence and there was and wasn't there, so on and so forth. If your kid was pulled over eight times and had their car illegally searched, would you chalk the officer's sidewalk?
16: Absolutely not, man. No, I don't mess with the cops, even if I disagree with a particular one that has like an issue or something. No, that like behavior is a borderline criminal behavior.
0: Harumph. I would appreciate you not read ahead in the story because you don't know the entire story. So do not offer legal advice unless are you a lawyer?
16: No.
0: Shut your non-lawyer filthy mouth then.
16: Okay.
0: Because what do you know? Now that being said,
16: I don't.
0: What do you do for a living? I don't want to know where you work. I just want to know what you do.
16: I'm an IT professional.
0: Of course you are.
16: I know.
0: You know everything, you mother. You're all the same.
16: I'm not one of those know-it-alls, though, dude. Honestly.
0: Should a guy that chalks I'm asking you, just regular dad, should a guy that chalks a police officer sidewalk spend time in prison?
16: No, that by itself is not criminal behavior at all. But like, if you're like stalking a cop like that, and it's a pattern of stuff, then it's like maybe he should be investigated.
0: So if they have past charges of disturbing the peace, vandalism, resisting, failure to appear, invalid driver's license, driving the wrong way on a highway, speeding in a school zone, failure to register, failure to provide insurance, if they had a record, just spitballing again off the top of my head.
16: I'd be like, what's going on with this guy? We got to check in on him. Something's up.
0: Well, he'll be easy to find for the next 6 months. 4.5 years if he minds his P's and Q's. Appreciate the call, Seamus. We're going to talk about Robert Jones when we come back, who's going to find himself spending 6 months in state prison for stalking in the first degree and witness intimidation.
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17: Fox News, I'm John Saucier. U.S. Central Command says they are resuming strikes now in Iran after both sides traded fire last night. The White House accuses Iran of targeting ships transiting the Strait of Hormuz. Well, during remarks in Milwaukee about the Trump administration's fraud crackdown, Vice President J.D. Vance was asked about the current status of the Iran conflict.
18: They were good. They were well-behaved for about a week, but then they started shooting at ships. So the deal is very simple. If they shoot at ships, we're going to knock the hell out of them, and it's that simple, and that's the basic way it's going to work.
17: On Truth Social, President Trump writes, this is in retribution for yesterday's bombing of ships by Iran. If it happens again, it will get much worse. The president's on his way back from the NATO summit in Ankara, Turkey. White House Deputy Press Secretary Abigail Jackson on Fox says the president is going to stand up for American interests.
19: The president is never going to hesitate to give some tough love to our allies when needed. He won't back down to make sure our allies meet their spending commitments.
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21: 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Still working on that accident on northbound Federal Way at Geckler. Several vehicles right in the middle of the intersection. I'm seeing delays all the way back to Apple Street right now on northbound Federal Way, so you might want to find a different route if that's part of your normal afternoon commute. Outbound Connector going to hit slowdowns just after the Curtis interchange, then really sluggish through the Y. Westbound 94, heavy and slow from Vista through the merge. Busy traffic basically from the Flying Y all the way to the Garrity exit.
22: Weather from the CBS 2 Weather Center.
21: From the CBS 2 Weather Center, mostly sunny and breezy for the next few days, increasing the fire danger. Tomorrow's highs will be around 94. Friday and Saturday will hit 100 degrees. A few more clouds move in on Sunday. Temperatures drop to the upper 90s and stay there for most of next week with overnight lows in the upper 60s.
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3: For more than a decade, the Environmental Working Group has put out a list of the so-called Dirty Dozen. These are the non-organic produce contaminated with the highest levels of pesticides. Well, this year, spinach topped the list, followed by kale, collard, mustard greens, strawberries, grapes, nectarines, peaches, cherries, apples, blackberries, pears, potatoes, and blueberries. Now, all these fruits and vegetables are part of a healthy diet, so no one is saying you shouldn't eat them. Point is, though, you could consider buying these items organic if and when you can, and then taking extra care when you wash them. The FDA recommends rinsing all fruits and vegetables, even the ones that are organic, under running water that is slightly warmer than room temperature. Don't use soap, bleach, or any fancy produce washes. I'm Dr. Sanjay Gupta, helping you live a better life.
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0: How about I just say Robert Jones has a past? I think that's fair. I think that's fair. Robert Jones has a past. It's not the... He's not a... I mean, he hasn't murdered anybody. He hasn't touched anybody in his past. All right? He's a bad driver. He's a bad driver, which means maybe one day he might run for Boise County Commissioner. But he's just a really... Also, I think it's safe to say that Robert Jones feels passionately about his family and his friends. If you mess with one of them, Robert Jones, if he's connected in any way, shape, or form, either directly or indirectly... We'll have a message for you. Officers have had their addresses shared on social media. Police officers have been targeted in the past and recent by those who don't agree with their mission. Maybe it's ICE. Maybe it's a regular beat cop, regular police officer. And I misspoke earlier. I said Robert Jones found himself in jail for stalking and witness intimidation. He was acquitted of stalking, found guilty of witness intimidation, threatening, harassing. And here's what he did. He took sidewalk chalk outside of an officer's home, spelled out the word hello. That's, for those of you that don't know, especially in Canaan County, that's H-E-L-L-O. There's normally one O at the end of hello, but he put two at the end and turned them into eyes. Eyes. Made to look like eyeballs. That's it. Court of public opinion is now in session. I don't care what gender you are. I don't care if you do or do not have kids. I don't even care if you live in Idaho or not. Does this man, in your opinion, belong in prison for 6 months? Not jail, prison for 6 months, 180 days. 4.5 years indeterminate, which means probation. For sidewalk chalking an officer's sidewalk. I feel like I'm being redundant when I say that. For chalking an officer's sidewalk? For spelling the word hello with an extra O to make it look like eyes in front of a... If you live in Canyon County, your call will go to the top of the list because, of course, leave it up to Canyon County to misspell hello. Oh, I am baiting you with everything. You are doing everything possible. You who stands up for Canyon County, regardless of how petty I'm being. Well, also, let the record show, Sophie can, in fact, be quiet. £370 on your Verizon wireless phone. No, you're number one. There's a guy who chalks a police officer's sidewalk belong in prison. Now, if there's anything I am leaving out, if there's any threatening words or behaviors or letters that I am not aware of, Nate@KBOI.com. Nate@KBOI.com. Get a text message here that says, how about you quit dancing around the bush and actually give us the story instead of asking people to comment? It's my show, that's why. It's my show, that's why. That's why. I do things the way I want on my show. Get a text message here saying he doesn't belong in jail. I'm a retired elected leader. Didn't go to jail yet for using seashells. Spelling out 8647. And she's only quiet because you're right and can't defend her country this time. I don't understand. I thought it was James Comey that spelled out 864. Did somebody else do it?
2: I don't think so.
0: Okay.
2: I think it's just James Comey, right?
0: Yeah. To my knowledge, James Comey wasn't elected. James Comey was appointed.
2: I think that's what they meant. I think they're a little confused.
0: That's fine.
2: They're from Boise County. They get like that.
0: Easy. Wait a second. So when somebody makes fun of Canyon County, you get all up in arms, but now Canyon County can crap on Boise County? That's how that works?
2: Yeah, right now.
0: Okay. Thing is I don't have a problem with a dad being an advocate for his daughter. After hearing from a number of dads, it's like, hey, if an officer illegally searched your kid's car and found vape and underage smoking, what would you do? One dad called in and said, I'd be more mad about my kid having vape and smoking. The thing is the sidewalk chalk was actually, to my knowledge, recorded by his wife. And I come before you a number of these times and I have horrendous crimes. People who have been, adults that have touched other kids. We talk about their sentencing. This guy's doing 6 months for chalking an officer's sidewalk, and the chalk spelled out hello with eyes. Does this man belong in prison for 6 months?
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21: 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Still working on cleanup that accident northbound Federal Way at Geckler, right there by the Zamzos, all in the middle of the intersection, causing big delays on Federal Way all the way back to Apple Street right now. Outbound Connector, you're going to hit the brakes just after the Curtis interchange, then really slow through the Flying Y. Westbound 84 heavy and slow from Vista through the merge. Busy from the Flying Y all the way to Garrity, especially slow from Meridian Road through the Blackcat overpass.
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21: From the CBS 2 Weather Center, sunny, breezy, hot again tomorrow with highs in the low to mid-90s. Temperatures hit the triple digits Friday and Saturday, then cool to the upper 90s on Sunday with a few more clouds moving into the Treasure Valley. Temperatures remain in the upper 90s all next week.
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1: A better life with Dr. Sanjay Gupta.
9: By age 35, two-thirds of American men will experience some degree of noticeable hair loss. And by age 50, about 85% of men will have significantly thinning hair. That's according to the American Hair Loss Association. Now, one dermatologist explained that hair loss can either be genetic or it can be triggered by stress, illness, surgery, medications, major life events. No matter the cause, a lot of men, understandably, are frustrated by hair loss because it seems like a loss of control. You can take great care of your scalp by all sorts of expensive lotions and potions, but that might not matter. There are some tried and true medications that might work, like minoxidil or finasteride. But another solution is just shaving it off, and I've heard more and more how liberating this can be for a lot of guys. That's the ultimate control of their appearance. I'm Dr. Sanjay Gupta, helping you live a better life.
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17: Hey. Hey. Hey. Hey, you over there. What are you in for?
0: Robbery.
17: Huh? What are you in for?
0: Breaking and entering.
17: Beat up a guy. Beat up nine others. Huh? How about you? You, new meat. What are you in for?
0: I spelled the word hello on a sidewalk in front of a police officer.
17: How long did you get? 6 months? Ooh. Stay away from him. That's hardcore.
0: Now, to say that Robert Jones has a history, it's the it was intimidating. The charge was witness intimidating, threatening, harassing, or preventing from testifying in criminal or juvenile case. Six months in jail, 4 to 6 months indeterminate. I'm sitting here going, I have to be missing something. I have to be, there's got to be part of this story I don't know. There has to be part of this story I don't know. Honestly, Stephen, Mountain Home, 6 months in jail for drawing a message to a law enforcement officer on a sidewalk. Is that 6 months or not?
18: No, it's 6 months. I think it's a joke. I think it's a laugh. The prosecutors and these people look like a bunch of idiots. I think the father should have contacted the FBI and had the officer investigated personally. We have some officers in federal prison here for certain kind of violations of people's rights. So, tampering with evidence and such. So I think this officer friendly should have been investigated by the FBI. I think daddy should have went and contacted the FBI and reported him.
0: I don't know. I mean, to say that there are officers that break the law doesn't mean that every officer breaks the law.
18: No, I'm talking about that one officer that
0: illegally searched a kid's. Steven, you got kids?
18: No.
0: Thank God. If
18: yeah, they would say the same thing to me.
0: And I'm trying to sit here and say, gosh, okay, what do I know? I don't have kids. What would I do to the officer? What would I do if I found out my kid's car was illegally searched by an officer and that illegal search didn't produce crack or fentanyl or meth, tobacco, and
18: vape?
0: Well,
18: the officer could be considered harassment or misconduct by the officer, the behavior he was exhibiting. He needs probable cause. He needs something other than whatever he was justifying it as. Because if there was evidence, it would be suppressed.
0: Maybe not. You don't know until you go down that road. To automatically give up and say, oh, you know, no, that's not an argument. You have to go through the process first. Get a text message here that says, this is classic F-A-F-O. Fool around and find out. Him putting eyeballs on the hello says that he's going to be stalking and watching the officer. So if you're going to do the crime, you got to be willing to do the time. My bet is he won't do it again. Lesson learned. Why are you calling it his sidewalk? Sidewalk in a different text message. Sidewalk is public property. Just yours to maintain, I thought. And I wouldn't think somebody should be in jail for writing on the sidewalk. Well, it depends on the message and whose sidewalk it's in front of. When we come back, we're going to be talking with Melanie Jones, the wife of Robert Jones.
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28: Round two of strikes against Iran. I'm Lisa Lucera, Fox News. They began more than 2 hours ago after an attack yesterday by Iran on civilian ships.
30: Now, earlier today, President Trump was less than subtle, hinting that airstrikes would take place tonight in Iran. And this after another round of strikes against commercial shipping in the Strait of Hormuz. The president indicated that he had just lost his patience with his Iranian counterpart.
28: Fox's Mike Tobin in Tel Aviv. President Trump posting on Truth Social that this is in retribution for those attacks. attacks. And if it happens again, it will get much worse. The president now on his way back to Washington in the new Air Force One, which he boarded in the UK after taking one of the older jets to the NATO summit in Turkey. On the sidelines of that summit, the president met with Ukraine's leader Volodymyr Zelensky, where he granted Ukraine permission to manufacture defense systems he's been asking for.
1: We're going to give a license to you to make Patriots. That's pretty cool, right? Yeah.
5: Larry.
1: This way you can't complain that we're not giving them enough. It's a make them yourself.
28: President Trump also said he believes a deal to end the Russia-Ukraine war is on the horizon. A battle over evidence in a preliminary hearing for Tyler Robinson, the man accused of killing Charlie Kirk. Lawyers are trying to block parts of the video interview of Lance Twiggs, Robinson's ex-boyfriend, from being admitted at trial.
7: Right now, the judge and lawyers are still arguing over how much of this video should be played because this evidence goes to the heart of the prosecution case and comes from Tyler Robinson himself via statements he made to Twiggs. Earlier today, the judge said he would allow parts of this interview of Twiggs talking to law enforcement on April 20th of this year, and so now we are just waiting for that to start.
28: Fox's Claudia Cowan in Provo, Utah. Robinson is charged with aggravated murder. He has not yet entered a plea. 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
6: 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We would love to meet you.
28: Vice President J.D. Vance outlines the Trump administration's anti-fraud push in a speech in Wisconsin.
9: Fighting fraudsters and protecting taxpayer dollars, the theme of Vice President J.D. Vance's stop in Milwaukee, telling supporters that President Trump takes seriously a sacred promise.
10: That it exists between the government of the United States and its citizens. That when you pay your tax dollars, it goes to the people who need it, not to the fraudsters, which is why we're throwing those fraudsters in prison. It's exactly where they belong.
9: The vice president highlighting fraud in healthcare programs in Wisconsin and efforts to stop it. He was last in the state in February promoting the administration's economic agenda and tax policy. The president was also in the battleground state last month. Jeff Manasso, Fox News.
28: Former Wisconsin Judge Hannah Duncan must pay a $5,000 fine, but has been spared prison time after she obstructed an ICE arrest of a Mexican migrant by escorting him through her jury room. Duncan was convicted of felony obstruction in December. She resigned her judgeship in January. A social media site wants you to make better videos.
11: X, formerly Twitter, has long battled many of its higher profile creator accounts' use of stealing and reusing videos first posted by others. In the social media rat race, this amounts to lost revenues for the striving, yet-to-be-established creator. Now, X's iOS app allows users to make instant reaction videos to content posted by others by allowing the user to record themselves addressing audiences with the original video playing behind them. This feature is soon to come to X's Android app. Still not available, however, is a way for X users to report another account for stealing their original material.
28: Fox's Evan Brown. Wall Street, the Dow lost 576. The Nasdaq added 51. The S&P minus 21. I'm Lee Silasera. This is Fox News.

0: 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An accident northbound Federal Way at Geckler has been cleared out of the way. Things getting back to normal there. Just got a report of an accident, though. Westbound Chinden Boulevard beyond Linder with a right lane blocked. Outbound connector running heavy and slow. Cole through the Flying Y. Westbound I-84 really busy still from Vista through the merge. Heavy traffic from the Flying Y all the way through the Garrity Interchange. Especially slow around Eagle Road, Meridian Road, and 10 Mile.
1: Weather from the CBS 2 Weather Center.
0: From the CBS 2 Weather Center, some areas could still get scattered thunderstorms this evening, and there's a red flag warning until 8 o'clock tonight for the Owyhee Mountains and Southern Highlands. Tomorrow, sunny, breezy, and 94. Friday and Saturday will heat up to 100 degrees.
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3: Idaho woman who blamed the deaths of her children on vaccines has now been charged with murder. 23-year-old Andrea Shaw has been indicted by a grand jury on 2 counts of first-degree murder.
2: If you're talking about it,
4: 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Last Thursday, organizers formally submitted more than 108,000 signatures at the Idaho State Capitol.
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6: And every once in a while, I find myself surrounded by, all the time, I find myself surrounded by stories. Can you believe this happened? And we're used to it everywhere else in the country. Then every once in a while, it happens in our own backyard. I'm thinking, wait a second. Social media is an interesting animal on its own. There are a number of things I read on social media. You only get one side of the story. And I find it hard to believe. Of all the things people can do to get into jail, prison. We get calls from prison. There are people that call us from prison. And we got a guy that's called in who's killed someone. Ended someone's life. He's in jail for life. Other people have called in after dealing drugs. Using drugs. Illegal drugs. The bad ones. And you know my thoughts on those who touch children. They shouldn't go to jail. Now we have a firing squad. I'm also pro-police. I do a lot of stuff for the police. I love supporting the police. They deal with a lot of crap out there. And I know a lot of police. And I'm sitting there trying to say, what? Did a guy really just get sentenced to jail for 6 months for chalking an officer's sidewalk? And when I mean he chalked an officer's sidewalk, to my knowledge, I'm going to get corrected here on this if I'm wrong. It wasn't a threatening message. It wasn't a pictogram of murder. It was the word hello with two O's made to look like eyes. Melanie Jones joining us on the phone. Melanie, your husband, Robert, is now sentenced to prison for 6 months, 4.5 years indeterminate. Do I have that correct?
7: Yes, you do. That is correct.
6: And the sidewalk outside, the sidewalk he chalked was outside of an officer's home who had illegally searched your daughter's car.
7: No, the officer had arrested my daughter for a crime that she didn't commit.
6: Okay.
7: Everything has been dropped because they had no proof. But, that's...
6: Okay.
7: Some rights violations and stuff like that happened too, but that's for another day. Yeah, that's why he chalked on the outside.
6: And
7: on the sidewalk.
6: Did I get what he chalked on the sidewalk correct?
7: Yeah, he chalked hello, because I recorded it, and he chalked hello with two O's, googly eyes. That's it. It was like a 5 or 6 minute protest that we did.
6: Was there any threatening messages said spoken, written, relayed in any other way, shape, or form from...
7: No.
6: Sorry?
7: There wasn't anything threatening. The officer's wife came home and she asked Robert what he could do, and he said, tell your husband to leave my daughter alone. That could be persuaded, I guess, but it wasn't threatening at all. And that was it. And then we left. Well, we didn't leave, but then they came, and there were a whole bunch of stuff that happened, and then we got arrested.
6: Did you want to be arrested?
7: No. And then 2 years later, of course, we finally got to the trial. And then a month later, he finally got sentenced.
6: Is there any other reason that your husband would get this kind of attention?

0: Because he didn't actually touch anybody.
1: No. And then they gave him a 50-year no-contact order.
0: A 50-year no-contact order to the officer?
1: And his family,
0: and his family. Okay. All right. I mean, 50 years. Okay.
1: 50 years. I know. Crazy.
0: Well, I mean, listen, going out of your way, I'm not a dad, okay? If you feel... Let's go back to your daughter. Your daughter had a friend who came to dad one time and said, hey, my friend was molested. And at that time, what did Robert do to get attention to advocate for your daughter's friend?
1: Oh, and that was that she was raped at the college, but he went with her and down, and we made a statement and everything, and the guy that had done it was taken off of can't be at the college anymore, but police didn't do anything.
0: Okay.
1: And she eventually dropped out of college. And so did my daughter, because she couldn't handle that college and went somewhere else.
0: Okay. So since that advocacy, what did your daughter experience?
1: Well, she was pulled over multiple times for... her light wasn't necessarily out, but it was dim. Just different things. But they had pulled her like 10 or 12 times during like the next 3 months.
0: Was there anything said as to why she had gotten all this attention magically?
1: No, they didn't say anything.
0: Okay. And then your daughter gets pulled over and... You said she was charged with, she was accused of a crime she didn't commit. What crime was she accused of?
1: Funny, but using like, it's chalk that you put on a car. Her ex-boyfriend, somebody had wrote some stuff on his car, and he said that she did it.
0: Okay.
1: But at the time of the incident, she was actually in Boise getting an MRI because she was in cheerleading, and she had done the splits, and she had pulled a muscle. So she was like at the hospital at the time of the incident.
0: So there's absolutely no way she could have done that?
1: Absolutely no way that she did it.
0: Did she know who did?
1: No.
0: Okay. Didn't have a hand in it? Nothing.
1: Nothing. All right. But the officer thought that she did and came to our house like 2 or 3 times asking for it, but she didn't live at our house at the time. So.
0: Melanie, I got to take a break here for traffic and weather. Do you have time?
1: Okay. Yeah, I got time.
0: Fantastic. Melanie Jones joining us, her husband Robert Jones. Finds himself in prison, state prison, for chalking a police officer's sidewalk. More with her next.
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3: 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Slow stuff on the outbound connector. Cole through the Y. Westbound 94. Really sluggish conditions from Vista through the merge. Heavy traffic from the Flying Y all the way to Garrity. Do have an accident on westbound 94 just past Meridian Road. All the vehicles in the right shoulder of the road. Just got a report of an accident a little while ago as well. Westbound Chinda Boulevard is just before 10 mile, the right lane is blocked there.
4: Weather from the CBS 2 Weather Center.
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3: From the CBS 2 Weather Center, mostly sunny and breezy for the next few days, increasing the fire danger. Tomorrow's highs will be around 94. Friday and Saturday will hit 100 degrees. A few more clouds move in on Sunday. Temperatures drop to the upper 90s and stay there for most of next week.

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3: I have been wanting and hoping and wishing for soccer to break through into the mainstream in America. 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And now everybody's in. Everybody loves the World Cup.
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13: Colleague of mine went to a meeting of the primetime seniors the other week. There are programs like this all over the country for people in their 60s, 70s, 80s, and beyond to stay active. It's not just something to keep older folks busy. It helps to keep their bodies in shape and their brains sharp. Showing up with a good attitude is a must, and research shows that having the right mindset actually does lead to better physical aging. So if you need some suggestions to boost your positivity, experts we talked to recommended focusing on goals, which can boost your confidence. Practice gratitude, they said. One of the seniors my colleague met told her that just waking up in the morning is, quote, better than the alternative. That's true. Focus on the things you can control. Diet and exercise, and very importantly, surround yourself with positive people, because that can be contagious. I'm Dr. Sanjay Gupta, helping you live a better life.
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16: Melanie Jones joining us on the phone. Her husband, Robert Jones, sentenced to 6 months definitely in Idaho State Prison. Don't know about the next 4.5 years after that. In the first segment, you made a statement that there was one officer that had somehow gotten the attention or was paying a lot of attention to your daughter, accusing your daughter of crimes she didn't commit, et cetera. How many times was your daughter pulled over?
17: Not necessarily by that officer, but pulled over by like 10 times. For different things.
16: Did you or your husband then go to the police department and say, why is my daughter getting pulled over this many times, magically?
17: No, we didn't go anywhere. But there was one time she did get pulled over, and it was for a legit reason. And so we went over there because we always record, you know. And then afterwards, later Robert had called and thanked them for the way that they treated her and stuff. And everything was, you know, got let go of it. So, yeah, so he has a really, like, good relationship with officers and stuff. There's one.
16: Like
17: we hate cops or anything. This one just didn't like, wanted to prove that, you know, my daughter did something wrong when she didn't do anything wrong.
16: Okay. So your husband, you and your husband go over to an officer's house and decide the best course of action, rather than take it to his boss, rather than take it to literally anybody else in Nampa, you wanted to send a direct message.
17: The reason that we did it that way was because a long time ago, wasn't like recently, we had issues and we went to the police department to make a complaint. And instead of being able to make the complaint, we were arrested. Well, he was arrested. So going there and making a complaint doesn't work.
16: Well, was that for his kid? Or explain that to me.
17: It was over an officer was parked by a stop sign.
16: Uh-huh.
17: And he had a long trailer on and he couldn't move it. So he asked her to move and she wouldn't move. So then he went to go make a complaint and they arrested him.
16: For what?
17: And later on, he got out. They arrested him for, because when he went to dial the number, he accidentally dialed 911 and then said, oops, sorry, I dialed the wrong number, and then dialed the right number to make the complaint. And they said, you have to come down. So he went down there, and then they gave him arrested him for illegal use of calling 911. I can't remember what exactly the charge is, but it's, you know, okay, calling 911 when you're not supposed to.
16: So instead of doing a formal complaint, going through the process, you and he both went over to chalk a sidewalk and just say hello. Like, what was the intent behind the sidewalk chalking? You could say anything now. He's already in jail. You're not going to make it worse.
17: The sidewalk chalk is a way to express your feelings with it not being violent or anything like that. And we know that that is legal to do. We have been chalking at the CPS office for over 10 years now. And so we know you can do that. I went to record. That way he didn't go on the property or he didn't do anything illegal.
16: Mm-hmm.
17: So we wouldn't get in trouble.
16: So you have sidewalk chalked a police department?
17: Yeah, I think we have sidewalked a police department. We've also sidewalked another police officer's home. Not necessarily me or my husband, but other people have went there during the Baby Cyrus case and chalked. And the judge's house, too, I think they talked too.
16: So would you have called this a protest or would you have called this a message?
17: I would call it a protest.
16: And there were other people around you when this happened. It wasn't just you and your husband.
17: This time it was just me and my husband.
16: Okay. Okay.
17: Next time, you know, she probably should have more people, but this time, usually you do have a lot more people, but this time.
16: I don't know. I don't think we need to have more. I don't think we need to have an entire party in prison. Where do you go from here? All right. Your husband's in prison for 6 months. What do you do in the next 6 months to get him out?
17: Well, we're going to try for an appeal,
16: okay,
17: depending on what happened in the, you know, court thing. Besides that, we have to do the appeal, and then maybe they'll let him out. If not, I think he has to, you know, apologize for what he did, or they won't let him out. I'm not sure if that's how it works.
16: Wait. If all he does right now is say, I'm sorry, he's out of jail?
17: Well, no, but you can't get, in the 6 months that you're in prison, you can't get in trouble. You can't, like, start fights or anything like that.
16: Sure.
17: And I think they're going to ask him, you know, what did you learn from this experience? I don't know. I've never been in prison.
16: No, but you talk with your husband, so.
17: But yeah, so I think that they're wanting him, you know.
16: Let me ask you, what did you learn from this?
17: What did I learn from this? That the system is very, very corrupt. Because if you can chop on a sidewalk and go to prison for 5 years, but you can rape somebody and you get off scot-free, or you can, you know, do even more damage and you like nothing. I mean, just let them go.
16: I've never known a wife to not speak for her husband. So you might be the first one. So I say that jokingly when I ask you this question. Is your husband sorry he did it?
17: Ooh, no.
16: Okay. Again, no. You're not him. I'm being flippant when I say and a little bit tongue in cheek when I say that every wife I know speaks for her husband at some point in time. So it happens. It's not your husband saying it. So the chances of him saying I'm sorry are slim to none.
17: Well, yeah, because you have to stand for what you believe in strongly. And if you're going to protest, you can't use your First Amendment right and then go back on it and say, no, because you're going to punish me, I don't want to use my First Amendment right. Which we have the right to protest. We have the right to, you know, with no harm, right? You're not supposed to harm anybody, but nobody was harmed. Talking does not harm anybody.
16: No.
17: And the word hello really doesn't harm anybody either.
16: But if the officer felt directly threatened by it, it leaves it up to interpretation. Melanie, I thank you for the time. I really do. I thank you for the time. Good luck to you. Might not have been the wisest decision. However, at the end of the day, there's an Idahoan in prison for 6 months for saying the word, for writing... sidewalk chalking the word hello outside of an officer's house. Does this person belong in prison? Is he a threat to society? And I can't see how he is.
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21: Fox News, I'm Carmen Roberts. The ceasefire is over. The fighting resumes. The U.S. launched another round of strikes on Iran Wednesday night after President Trump pointed to recent Iranian attacks on commercial ships.
22: CENTCOM then confirmed it had conducted additional strikes against Iran to, quote, further degrade their ability to threaten the freedom of navigation in the Strait of Hormuz.
21: Fox's Jessica Rosenthal, these were the second U.S. strikes in just 24 hours. A federal judge orders President Trump to pay author E. Jean Carroll the $5.8 million owed from the convictions of sexually abusing her in 1996 and later defaming her.
23: Lawyers for President Trump say he can't pay E. Jean Carroll the $5 million civil judgment she was awarded because proceedings are still pending before the Supreme Court. The president is asking the court for a rehearing. Last month, the court declined to hear his appeal.
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0: 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Got problems for the drive home this afternoon on a westbound I-84 accident just past Meridian Road. Most of the vehicles in the right shoulder, but emergency vehicles blocking the right lane of traffic now causing some big delays through there. Outbound connector still running pretty heavy and slow from Curtis through the Flying Y. Westbound I-84, really slow stuff from Orchard through the merge into the 5 mile overpass. Pretty busy conditions all the way to Garrity. Still got an accident westbound Chittenden Boulevard just before 10 mile. The right lane is blocked.
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3: 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We would love to meet you.
0: There. From the CBS 2 Weather Center, sunny, breezy, hot again tomorrow with highs in the low to mid-90s. Temperatures hit the triple digits Friday and Saturday, then cool to the upper 90s on Sunday with a few more clouds moving into the Treasure Valley. Temperatures remain in the upper 90s all next week.
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5: A better life with Dr. Sanjay Gupta.
6: Colleague of mine went to a meeting of the primetime seniors the other week. There are programs like this all over the country for people in their 60s, 70s, 80s, and beyond to stay active. It's not just something to keep older folks busy. It helps to keep their bodies in shape and their brains sharp. Showing up with a good attitude is a must, and research shows that having the right mindset actually does lead to better physical aging. So if you need some suggestions to boost your positivity, experts we talked to recommended focusing on goals, which can boost your confidence. Practice gratitude, they said. One of the seniors my colleague met told her that just waking up in the morning is, quote, better than the alternative. That's true. Focus on the things you can control. Diet and exercise, and very importantly, surround yourself with positive people, because that can be contagious. I'm Dr. Sanjay Gupta, helping you live a better life.
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16: I get a message on Facebook right during news.
8: Jail. He was sentenced to jail, not prison. Now,
16: I go back to the iCourt portal, which is where I go whenever we get a new hire. Or somebody finds themselves in the news. Also, I'm told by a number of people who are dating, they run every guy they meet through this portal. Hey, Sophie.
9: Hey, Nate.
16: Did you put your husband's name through iCourt?
9: I didn't, but we've known each other for over 10 years, so.
16: Hey, do me a favor.
9: Yeah.
16: Can you run my name through iCourt and just see what
9: you get? Absolutely, I can. Are you kidding? I've never been more excited about anything in my life. Stand by.
16: Oh, my God. Don't call. The phone's not going to get answered. Anyway.
9: I'm busy.
16: I know the court number of this guy. I looked up, and it says right here on iCourt that he was sentenced to state prison, Idaho Department of Corrections. Determinate, 6 months. Indeterminate, 4 years to 6 months. Sentenced to felony intimidation. Does this man deserve to be in jail or prison for chalking the word hello? Hey, you might think he's a creep, you might think he's a jerk, you might think he's a number of things, overzealous, and folks, I know a number of you have the same, why are you still scrolling? What the hell did you find?
9: Nothing, most of it is just, it's just parking ticket speeding, yeah.
16: Does it have the Montana speeding ticket on there?
9: Well, this is just Idaho, iCourt.
16: Oh, okay.
9: So, no, it doesn't have Oregon. There's...
16: Or Montana? Or Utah? Or Washington? Okay, good. Sorry. I might have just outed myself.
9: Anyways, there's two speeding tickets. And then there's an old financial record that has been cleared. So that's the only other thing
16: that was
9: in there.
16: Was that the bill I didn't pay at St. Luke's?
9: Maybe. It doesn't tell me what. It just says that it's been paid and cleared now.
16: Yeah.
9: It just says, hey, like, just so you know, there was a bill associated with these two people. It's been cleared now.
16: I didn't know I was about to go to jail for being behind on a bill. So I paid it. right there in front of the person. Next day, I had the receipt and everything. Yeah.
9: And then the other two things, one is speeding in 2019. I remember that one because that was right before I started working here. Anyways, and then the other is speeding in 2010. I'm surprised there's not more speeding, if I'm going to be honest with you. But I guess you just speed out of state more.
16: Does it have the 90 on the
9: That's the one right before I started working here.
16: Yep.
9: Yeah.
16: Yep.
9: They were really generous with you, by the way. They put 1 to 15 over.
16: Oh, yeah. Yeah, they were. I was going well above that when I passed an officer on the road. Something I've never done. Every time I've been, sorry, enough about Robert Jones. If you don't like the officer, don't write any chalk message on their sidewalk, whether you believe you're right or wrong in doing so. Just call their boss.
9: If we would call a teenager dumb for doing it, how about you don't do it?
16: There you go. Now, does he deserve to be in jail for it? Come on, no. And to go back to the person who made the attempt to correct me, think about this for a second. The man is being sentenced to jail, sentenced to prison, currently being held in jail. And what do we know about Canyon County Jail? I'll wait. I will actually wait. If you live in Canyon County, call in right now. Not you. Somebody
9: over
16: else.
9: Over here.
16: Not,
9: pick
16: no.
9: me.
16: So I want somebody else in Canyon County. Don't put your phone down. I want somebody else who lives in Canyon County to call up right now. 208-336-3700. What do we know? This guy's sentenced to prison, currently being held in jail. I don't think he belongs either place. You want to fine the guy? Go ahead. You want to sentence him to pick up garbage? Fine. I didn't say text in, Len. I said call in. 208-336-3700.
9: While you guys are doing that, so I searched my name as well. I have a ticket from a car accident I was in. Yeah. And then I searched my husband, nothing.
16: Are you telling me your husband is better than you?
9: Yes.
16: Not, hold on. In fairness, you shouldn't have gotten a ticket for that. You had video evidence.
9: This is true. I shouldn't have gotten a ticket for that car accident, but.
16: Oh, if you live in Canyon County, 208-336-3700, what's the one thing we are told about the Canyon County Jail day in, day out, whether it's a five-part Idaho Press article or a two or three part TV series? I'm told in Boise that the Canyon County Jail is, and they need, fill in the blank, Canyon County. 208-336-3700. #670 on your Verizon wireless phone. 1-800-529-KBOI. I have a resident of Canyon County right in front of me who is muted.
9: Chomping at the bit a little bit.
16: Now, if he did anything else other than write the word hello with two O's, made to look like eyes, and he made other verbal threat, I don't know about that. That would be new information. I'm told Canyon County is probably going to ask Canyon County residents for money for a jail, because the jail is
10: KBOI traffic.
0: 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Still got that accident on westbound I-4 just past Meridian Road. Everything over to the right shoulder. We had emergency crews blocking the right lane for a while. Looks like all the lanes are open there right now. Still got some slow stuff on the outbound connector. Cole through the Flying Y. Westbound I-4 still running really sluggish from Orchard through the merge. Pretty heavy traffic from the Flying Y all the way to the Garrity exit. Still got an accident westbound Chittenden Boulevard just before 10 Mile. Looks like everything's been moved over to the right shoulder there this afternoon.
10: Weather from the CBS 2 Weather Center.
0: From the CBS 2 Weather Center, some areas could still get scattered thunderstorms this evening, and there's a red flag warning until 8 o'clock tonight for the Owyhee Mountains and Southern Highlands. Tomorrow, sunny, breezy, and 94. Friday and Saturday will heat up to 100 degrees.
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5: A better life with Dr. Sanjay Gupta.
6: Osteoporosis affects millions of people in the United States and around the world. It's a disease that basically causes someone's bones to become weak, brittle, and porous, which can increase their risk of fractures. Now, the good news here is there are things you can do other than, or in addition to, taking medications to prevent fractures before it's too late. One is to up your intake of calcium and vitamin D. You also want to eat more protein. One functional medicine dietitian told us that that helps build muscle, and if you're building muscle strength, then you are also building bone strength. You want to be mindful of your workouts. The best ways to build bone density, one therapist told us, are going to be resistance exercises like lifting weights, and also exercises that make your bones take a bit of an impact, such as jumping or even running, just loading the bones a little bit more. I'm Dr. Sanjay Gupta, helping you live a better life.
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16: What's the one thing we always hear about Canaan County Jail?
9: We need a new jail. It's overcrowded.
16: With horrendous people. Overcrowded with horrendous people. Because there are, you could just look up, I mean, listen, the druggies, the rapies, the murderies, the gangs. Gangs. Not that, I mean, it's probably yet to be determined. I don't know whether or not People's Rights has been defined as a gang or not, but
9: I thought it was a militia.
16: Who knows? I don't know how they identify. Next email I get from them will check their pronouns. Something that is of actual consequence to people. Red Cross has opened an evacuation shelter for those evacuating the Claremont fire. Sophie, tell us more about this.
9: According to the Idaho Press, the Red Cross of Idaho and East Oregon has announced the opening of an evacuation shelter for Boise County residents impacted by the Claremont fire that originated in the foothills of Northeast Boise. After the fire continued to grow on Tuesday, the Boise County Sheriff's Office issued go evacuation orders Tuesday night for the Rocky Canyon area. The shelter for evacuated individuals and families is located at the Eagle Christian Church in Boise and will be providing meals, water, health services, connections to community resources, and emotional support. Red Cross services are free and available to anyone impacted by the fire. Pets are not permitted inside the shelter, and evacuating residents are encouraged to bring a crate or carrier as well as food, water, medications, and other supplies necessary to allow the pet to remain outside the facility.
16: Sorry about that. Right now, over 6,500 acres. Level 3 evacuation orders in place for parts of Boise County. And again, we, Idaho Statesman, Channel 6 reporting 6,500 acres. Idaho Statesman reporting 4,800 acres 9 hours ago. So we're going to go with the 6,500 right now. Regardless, want everyone to be safe. Want everyone to listen. For those of you who pray, please, again, pray for the first responders. Pray for the firefighters. Pray for those who are in harm's way to not be in harm's way. Again, homes can be rebuilt. I know a number of people are proud of them. You've spent your life savings on it, life's work on it. Be alive so you can make another one. Stay alive. For everyone else, please, please be careful out there. Don't know whether what they're saying right now is that the fire is human caused. Don't know if it was malicious or accidental. All right, because the fire was reported first at 1:30 in the afternoon, which, again, I know people have set off fireworks at all times of the day, but I don't know if that's what started it. It could have been that. It could have been a spark from something. Who knows? But please understand, and I can't impress this point more if I tried. It is so dry out there. Any spark, any goof off, if somebody thinks that they're just lighting a little bit of cottonwood on fire, that in and of itself can turn into something horrendous. So please be careful cooking outside. If you have loose chains, if you're moving something and you're near high, dry grass, please be careful. because there are people who have evacuation orders and other people putting their lives at risk for putting this fire out.
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3: 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We would love to meet you.
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24: More strikes against Iran. I'm Lisa Lacera, Fox News. This second round coming after yesterday's attack by Tehran on civilian ships in the Strait of Hormuz.
25: The president took to Truth Social, stating that this is indeed retribution for the strikes on commercial shipping. And he says if it happens again, It'll get worse.
24: Fox's Mike Tobin in Tel Aviv. President Trump said earlier today the ceasefire between the U.S. and Iran was over, but said he didn't think a full conflict would resume. President Trump now on his way back to the White House after meeting with NATO leaders in Turkey, where Secretary General Mark Rutte gave him credit for allies increasing their defense spending.
0: Rutte praised Trump's efforts to help bolster defense spending over the past year.
10: In total, more than $1.2 trillion. I call this the Trump trillion.
0: Trump's only public denunciation: Spain, long seen as lagging other countries when it comes to defense spending.
11: A terrible partner in NATO. They don't participate, they don't pay.
0: Behind closed doors, Trump said the alliance remains strong and united.
24: Fox's Lucas Tomlinson in Ankara, Turkey. President Trump met with Ukraine's leader Volodymyr Zelensky on the sidelines of the meeting, where he granted Ukraine permission to manufacture Patriot missile defense systems to aid in its war with Russia. The main Democratic Party says it will hold a convention to replace Senate hopeful Graham Platner if he drops out of the race, after a former girlfriend accused of a sexual assault as at least one potential replacement has come forward.
12: Former Maine Senate President Troy Jackson is preparing to launch his Maine Senate bid. The progressive is the only contender backed by Senator Bernie Sanders, who rescinded his Platner endorsement. Jackson believes even with a last-minute swap, Democrats can still beat Republican Senator Susan Collins.
24: Fox's Alexis McAdams. Platner has denied the allegations. America's